Hello, it is I, Musana's Musings, here again with you all on this lovely Sunday. It has been hot as heck in the state of Minnesota. I'm in Minneapolis right now. I'm trying my best to keep hydrated. I'm trying my best to eat my foods with electrolytes, and I hope y'all are as well. I hope the AC is working. I know in my neighborhood, the transformers have been bursting. So again, just hoping y'all are staying as cool as possible. This is yet another amazing broadcast of I Love You, Minneapolis, Forget What I Said Yesterday. Again, I Love You, Minneapolis, Forget What I Said Yesterday. This is Musana's Musings, and we are here on KFAI, Fresh Air Community Radio, 90.3 FM, Minneapolis, St. Paul, and around the world at KFAI.org. Wow, it's always an honor and a gift to be here with you all. Of course, locally in the Twin Cities, in the state of Minnesota, for our listeners nationally and for our listeners around the world. I am taking the time to reflect on the fact that our nation state is celebrating 250 years of existence. I think it's been a run, to say the very least. I'm a tad overwhelmed. I'm a tad over it. Don't know how y'all are feeling. So with that in mind, I'm going to express most of my feelings this evening through song. I had the opportunity to broadcast live at the Soul of the Southside Festival, a Juneteenth festival that occurs in Minneapolis every year. This year was the 5th anniversary in the Longfellow neighborhood on the intersection of Minnehaha Avenue and Lake Street in South Minneapolis. And I was on from 2 p.m. to 3 p.m. and with the help of DJ Love and KFAI station manager Miguel Vargas, I was able to put together a playlist of some songs that I felt embodied the Juneteenth spirit. So I wanted to share some of those songs with y'all who were unable to listen to that broadcast that day, who were unable to make it out to Soul of the South Side. And I was able to switch out a couple of, I thought that it would make sense to switch out some songs that you all have heard on previous broadcasts of mine. I could play those songs forever, but I know that it's good to introduce some new songs to the mix. We should be uplifting a variety of Black artists, not just the same ones. So I hope you all can sit with me. I would say that in between, I'm going to be giving out some shout outs, some things to think about, letting you all know what's on my mind. And feel free to, you know, call the station if you want to share what's on your mind as well. And I'll share that with the rest of the airwaves. So the first song that we're about to listen to is going to be called Strength, Courage, and Wisdom by the India Ari. Again, Strength, Courage, and Wisdom by the India Ari. And yes, even though she had quite a bit to say about the supposed song of the summer, Oh My Gosh, by Carisha, that is, oh goodness, how could I forget this song? It's been all over the airwaves and all over my algorithm. So give me one second to share with the rest of y'all. So wild that I just can't remember. Oh my gosh. Of course. My apologies. Actually, it's by the artist Young Miami. It's called Spend That. We will not be playing that song today because I don't think it quite embodies what we're discussing. But despite her, I would say, out of touch commentary on that song, I still think that her music, her discography, has a lot of uplifting words to share with us. And I think that it embodies the continued, I think, push for true freedom and revolution for all of us on this land. So without further ado, Strength, Courage, and Wisdom.

May we continue to find the strength and the wisdom in ourselves, in our community, and each other to get through these trying times. Thank you so much to India Ari. Up next, we're going to play Everyday People by Sly and the Family Song. To get to know me, Musana's musings, is to know this song is one of my favorites so deep in my heart. I feel like it's a good reminder that every single person is part of the fold. We're part of this entire experience, and we all have something to add to the bigger picture, to add to the revolution. And I just feel like it's a song that just brings together people intergenerationally in a way that I really love. So without further ado, Everyday People by Sly and the Family Stone.

I am everyday people. It's also a good humbling reminder for me that I am no better or no worse than anybody else. I truly am just a human being. Whenever I need a good pick-me-up or a good laugh, I go on YouTube and I look up the Gap commercial that was released in the late 2010s where they sampled this song, and they had Cher, the singer, and they had Future, the rapper, come together to duet on this song, and they had them on a set of steps in an all-white background in like full Gap gear. And it was the most unlikely pairing to see on television, on a YouTube ad, but the way that they were fully committed made me laugh. So check that out if you can. Again, this is Musana's Musings, and you are listening to another broadcast of I Love You Minneapolis, Forget What I Said Yesterday. Again, I Love You Minneapolis, Forget What I Said Yesterday. Thank you for joining me as I reflect on and allow my thoughts through song, through poetry, through readings, to wander on the 250th anniversary of our nation state and what it means to be in a period of deep transition, to be in a period where there's a lot of harm, a lot of uncertainty. And not to say that there wasn't harm and uncertainty before this moment, but to say that this is clearly a turning point, and I don't like, there's not really a blueprint for what to do when you're in the belly of the empire. I'm not saying there weren't past empires. I'm not saying that we can't see how it is that they fell, but what it is that you make after that with the technology that hasn't been seen before, with weaponry that hasn't been seen before, and with varying, with like gap, like, with a wealth gap that's growing exponentially. Whew, there's just a lot here to unpack. I find that music is definitely always helpful for me to allow me a space to think, to feel, to decompress. And I also find reading aloud and just in general a way for me to just to reflect, to build other connections and help me jump back into the 3D world that we're in. So again, thank you all for being here this evening. And feel free to call the KFAI hotline, 612-887-4333. Again, 612-887-4333. If you have any thoughts that you'd like me to share with our listeners, both here in the Twin Cities and around the world. Up next, we have a redemption song by Bob Marley and the Wailers off of the album Legend, which is their greatest hits. And again, to know me is to know this song. I feel like personal freedom has definitely always been something on my mind ever since I was a child. And this song has just always stuck with me. I just remember hearing it for the first time acoustically, and I was struck. I just knew that it was always going to live with me. And so I hope that, again, if you've heard the song before, it provides you with a sense of comfort, a sense of thought. And if you haven't, I hope that you feel inspired as well. So without further ado, we have Redemption Song by Bob Marley.

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1: Alrighty, y'all. Welcome back to I Love You Minneapolis. Forget what I said yesterday. Again, I love you, Minneapolis. Forget what I said yesterday. This is your host, Masana's Musings. These are my reflections, my thoughts, and some prose by some of the artists that inspire me, some of the artists that I love. As I reflect on what it means to be alive on the 250th anniversary of our nation state's existence. And as we live through and fight through and cry through deep transition, I wanted to read the poem by Langston Hughes. As you may have guessed, if you've been listening to the show the past couple of weeks, he is one of my favorite poets. And I have just, he's just always spoken to me in a way that, I'm just always ready to hear and always ready to listen. So it's called I Too. I too sing America. I am the darker brother. They send me to eat in the kitchen when company comes, but I laugh and eat well and grow strong. Tomorrow I'll be at the table when company comes. Nobody will dare say to me, eat in the kitchen, then. Besides, they'll see how beautiful I am and be ashamed. I too I'm America. I'll read that poem one more time since it's short. And again, he's one of my favorites. I too sing America. I am the darker brother. They send me to the kitchen when company comes, but I laugh and eat well and grow strong. Tomorrow, I'll be at the table when company comes. Nobody will dare say to me, eat in the kitchen then. Besides, they'll see how beautiful I am and be ashamed. I too am America. Whew. It's just fascinating to be a part of something so multifaceted, so just at the heart of so many different things. At the apex of so many different things. I think about my parents immigrating to the United States from Uganda, and I think about how for them it was a saving grace. It was a privilege. It was something that they very much felt that they needed to do because they were escaping from Idi Amin, the infamous, absolutely terrible Uganda dictator in the 1970s. And it's just wild as I've gotten older and as I've learned, as I believe and keep being a student of history, I just think about what it means to be forced out from global forces, from global conflict that aren't solely, that are of course like happening in Uganda, the country that maybe some of our parents are from, great-grandparents, grandparents, et cetera. But knowing that there are other forces at work behind that, other political treaties, economic concepts, et cetera, and knowing that you are thinking you're going to come here for a better life, and to a degree, to a point, like the standard of living, the standard of living to a degree might improve, and you might have a job that pays your money. And like those things aren't to be ignored, but to then see our quality of life continue to deteriorate in real time as we are seeing and witnessing the effects of ignoring climate change, as we are seeing and witnessing the effects of all of our money being poured into multiple wars that we cannot sustain, what it means to not be, to be divesting money from education, to be divesting money from public works. It's just absolutely tragic. And that's not to take away, of course, from any of the activism that has been going on in this country, for the advocacy that is going on, for the good things that are happening. But it's just to say that it's wild, I think, for anyone who thought that they were finding reprieve here. And that's just not the case. So with that in mind, I figured that we should go back to music. Thank you again for just listening to my thoughts. This next song is called Cold War by Janelle Monáe, and this is off of their album, The Arch Android 2. I remember finding this song in the early 2010s. I remember sitting in the basement of a townhome that we lived in and just listening to it on a boombox that my cousins had given me, and just being like enamored with her voice and just thinking about how the tempo was going and the melodies with the piano were just zooming. And I just was like, wow, like I feel inspired to like do more, to be more, to get out of like this place that didn't feel safe, that didn't feel like home, and do something else. And I feel like this song like continues to push me. Like, I feel like I need to go further, do better, like continue to push myself out of what feels solid, good right now in terms of like my own advocacy, my own sense of community, and keep pushing for it to be even better, to be even more accessible, to be even more safe. So again, Cold War by Janelle Monáe.

0: Hey. This is Msana's Musings, and you are listening to I Love You Minneapolis, Forget What I Said Yesterday. Again, I love you, Minneapolis. Forget what I said yesterday. I would love to let you know that programming on KFAI is made possible in part through grants from the state of Minnesota and listeners just like you. And we thank you dearly. I know that I said we were going to listen to Cold War by Janelle Monáe, but I snuck Move On Up by Curtis Mayfield and Hip Hop Hooray by Naughty by Nature in as well. Two songs that I love. Wild as it sounds, I actually heard Move On Up as a sample for Kanye West's Touch the Sky. And I just remember thinking to myself, wow, I really love this sample. And so I think I went on the internet and just searched and I found the original. And I've loved this song ever since. And Hip Hop Hooray, it's just an infectious song. I feel like as soon as I first heard it, I was like, I'm going to love this song forever. And lo and behold, here we are. And of course, just reflecting on the origins of rap as a outlet for advocacy and a way to fight against the system, to make the presence and the issues of Black Americans known. Obviously, we know that the industry has drastically changed and I think, like, curtailed the effectiveness of the genre, but I don't think we can forget where it came from, and that song feels closer to its origins. I would love to share some readings. I would love to share, actually, a part of the... I would love to share a part of the Combahee River Collective opening statement. I was thinking about them the other day because a dear friend of mine who we had as a guest on the show, shout out Yoni Light, had introduced a project for me that ultimately wasn't able to get off the ground, but that is okay. It was a project that would have allowed me to do some research and share Black feminist work that I was inspired by. And the first group that I thought of course, was the Combahee River Collective. I remember reading their works like in depth in college, I think in my race and politics course. I can't remember the professor that taught it, but I'm forever grateful for that professor. And yeah, just know that you're very much in my heart. And I definitely remember feeling as though I was truly seen, I was truly heard in this document, and that I was so much closer to, like, it was so much closer. It gave me the direction for the politic that I now have as an adult. And I think, while I do identify as non-binary, at the time I identified as a woman, as a Black woman, and I believe that it was instrumental for me in building my confidence and really being able to root my political, economic, and social identity, in a way that like mattered with a deep sense of strength. Like, yes, I matter in my own personhood. And of course I think about where I come from, who my family is, and how my communities have shaped me, but it also helps me understand like how I could really like position myself in the world to stand up for what I believed in and keep in line with my integrities, morals, and values. So I just felt that it was, I feel like their work is still relevant to this day, and specifically this part of their statement. So I'll read it now. We realize that the liberation of all oppressed peoples necessitates the destruction of the political economic systems of capitalism and imperialism, as well as patriarchy. We are socialists because we believe that work must be organized for the collective benefit of those who do the work and create the products, and not for the profit of the bosses. Material work resources must be equally distributed among those who create these resources. We are not convinced, however, that a socialist revolution that is not also a feminist and anti-racist revolution will guarantee our liberation. We have arrived at the necessity for developing an understanding of class relationships that takes into account the specific class position of Black women, who are generally marginal in the labor force, while at this particular time, some of us are temporarily viewed as doubly desirable tokens at white-collar and professional levels. We need to articulate the real class situation of persons who are not merely raceless, sexless workers, but for whom racial and sexual oppression are significant determinants in their working / economic lives. Although we are in essential agreement with Marx's theory as it applies to the very specific economic relationships he analyzed, we know that his analysis must be extended further in order for us to understand our specific economic situation as Black women. And for those who may not know what the Combahee River Collective is, it was created by sisters Barbara and Beverly Smith, and their comrade and colleague Demita Fraser, and it was comprised of Black women, mostly lesbians, who had taken part in the civil rights and Black nationalist movements in the 1960s and early 1970s that had been led mostly by men. And these women felt that they had been overlooked and excluded by both the civil rights movement and the civil rights movements and Black nationalist movements, and also the women's movements, because of their gender and race. They wanted to call attention to the specific challenges they faced as Black women, and they also sought to shed light on the damage caused by capitalism and to align themselves with anti-colonial movements across the globe. And as we think about the legacy of the United States and the fact that our Independence Day that we celebrate is yesterday, our independence from Britain came at the expense of Indigenous lives on this land, and came at the expense of African descendants of enslaved people. And to that end, and to that degree, what does it mean to escape persecution only to want to continue that harm, that destruction on the people and on the land? Perhaps freedom is actually not quite what we value. Perhaps it really was a need for power and exploitation, and just being the one to take the lead on that, being the one to oversee that, being the one to not be under, being the one to not be oppressed for once. So yeah, just thoughts on that. I definitely will probably read more of their works as time goes on, because again, they've deeply impacted me. And I mean, as we think about Puerto Rico and its push to ultimately to be free from rule from the United States, as we think about Palestine, as we think about Sudan, as we think about the Democratic Republic of Congo, as we think about all peoples fighting for liberation globally, knowing the United States is in some way aiding and abetting forces that are supporting colonial rule. I wanted to call attention to that today. We've got a couple more songs coming up, and we've got 10 minutes left of the program. But before we get into the songs, we've got to do another quick sponsorship break, because that's how we keep the lights on. So without further ado, we're going to meet the Bush Fellows.
1: 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More information is online at bushfoundation.org.
0: And we're back. Thank you all so much for, again, supporting us, supporting ourselves. Next up, we're going to listen to a couple of more songs in succession. We're going to listen to Almeida by Solange, which touches on just like aspects of spiritual practices within the Black diaspora. We're going to listen to UNITY by Queen Latifah, again, uplifting Black women and Black people from marginalized groups, in this case, Queen Latifah, Black women, Solange, uplifting Black people from marginalized spiritual practices. And then we'll also listen to Someday We'll All Be Free by Donny Hathaway, as freedom is a continued struggle for many peoples on this land. So without further ado, we will have Almeida by Solange.
2: Hello.

Alrighty, y'all. So unfortunately, I thought I had access to UNITY by Queen Latifah, and I don't, which is unfortunate because I really do love that song. But sometimes things don't go your way. We're going to listen to Dancing in the Street by Martha Reeves, another upbeat song that I love from the Motown era that I think just embodies, like, just that collective movement and motion for people to come together and be together. So without further ado, Dancing in the Street.

I love how that song just highlights all the places that Black people moved to in en masse during the Great Migration. So my time is up for this week. Again, this has been I Love You Minneapolis, Forget What I Said Yesterday. Again, I Love You Minneapolis, Forget What I Said Yesterday. This is Musana's Musings. It's always a pleasure to be with you all on these airwaves. And I'm so thankful for KFAI for giving me this opportunity to share my thoughts, to share my musings with you all. Up next, we've got Modern Monk Girl, and I will be on break for the next 2 weeks as I dream and brainstorm, what other things our show is going to be about. We're still, of course, going to explore the all-encompassing relationship that we have with the Twin Cities in new ways, and we're, of course, responding to what's happening in real time. So after 2 weeks, you'll hear me live. Get ready.

0: It's a girl, Emmy.
1: And it's a girl, Lex.
0: It is episode 61. And if you're watching, we're in the same outfit. We're pre-recording.
1: Yeah.
0: But if you're not watching, well, just welcome. And yeah, if you're new here, thank you so much for tuning in. If you're a returning listener, welcome back as always.
1: So let's just jump into this episode. I mean, y'all see the title.
0: Why mom people need to touch some grass? And to start that off, I actually have a something I want to read that I saw on Facebook yesterday on the page Mong Talk submitted by somebody, okay? This said, from an anonymous person, should each Hmong clan leader decide if interracial marriage should be banned? For example, if the great Hmong clan leaders vote to ban interracial marriage, then no Hmongs can marry other race or ethnicity. Same with other Hmong last names too. Let it be a clan issue if they want it or not. However, we will allow gay and lesbians to Hmongs to marry out of race because those ones cannot breed and produce offspring. That is one exception we will allow.
1: Oh my God.
0: Yeah.
1: Okay, I did see the post, but I didn't read it.
0: That's why you need to touch a lot of grass. And, before we even say anything too, what gets to me is that you use the word breed and produce offspring. Is that all you see with people, human race, or us women? Breeding and for offsprings? God damn. Well, you don't need to touch the grass. You need to touch God.
1: For God.
0: No, I read this. It baffled me. I shared it and said, what the fuck?
1: You know, if that's all what you see people as, then we just see you as an idiot. You are an idiot. You are a moron. You are not... You are an animal with no... conscious or any... No, I don't even want to disrespect animals. You are just a blank.
0: Yeah.
1: No, I'm dead with this post, actually. I did see it, but I didn't read it because it just looked like nonsense to me.
0: Bro, some of the comments said, short answer, no. Long answer, no.
1: Period.
0: No, but a lot of guys...
1: Was it posted anonymously?
0: Yeah, it was anonymously.
1: See.
0: A lot of guys, I'm happy that y'all disagreed with this because what the fuck?
1: Yeah.
0: It's crazy. I think this person probably maybe just posted to
1: be funny.
0: To be funny, but still, that went through your head.
1: Yeah. No, I think it could be funny to a degree, but I think if this was actually taken seriously, something is chronically wrong with this person.
0: Yeah.
1: And I guess it isn't really funny too, because I guess it could be taken two ways, right? Mm-hmm. One is just, this isn't funny at all because this shouldn't even be up for debate.
0: Yeah.
1: It shouldn't even be structured in your head.
0: What laws are you trying to make? You're trying to go back to the old days, before humans existed or something. I don't know. This is the bane of my existence. I would never exist if this is a Hmong law. I don't consider myself Hmong. I am not Hmong.
1: The producing and breeding part is wild to me.
0: Breeding.
1: We don't consider the gays and lesbians. Fuck.
0: Yeah.
1: No, that is just so crazy.
0: But I want to start off with that because that shows exactly why Hmong people need to touch the grass. Those Hmong pages on Facebook.
1: I just can't with this post right now. Oh my God. I'm so glad I didn't read it. And then you reading it out loud right now. Oh my God. Yeah. I just really think that these Hmong pages are the number one start to why these people need to touch grass.
0: Yeah.
1: Because they just post nonsense in there. Mm-hmm. And the nonsense that they post is very controversial. Mm-hmm. And they do that on purpose because that's their niche. And they just basically want to rage bait people. Basically, when we did the episode about dating Hmong men versus not, we were posting rage baiting videos, right? Clips of our episode. Because obviously it's a marketing tactic, but literally we had a comment saying, oh, this page is just all about rage bait. I'm

0: like, huh? Like, you watch one or two of our videos and you think, is this all rage bait? But if you really want to know what rage bait is, it is Hmong T. It is the, what else Hmong pages going on?
1: I don't know. I don't go on those Hmong pages. I'm not in those Hmong pages. I just see them on my timeline.
0: Yeah.
1: Yeah. Oh God. They're so good at rage baiting people.
0: Right.
1: Yeah. But the sad thing is a lot of the stuff on Hmong T, people be very into it.
0: Oh yeah, more Hmong talk.
1: A lot of males I see really be interacting in those Hmong T posts.
0: Yeah, there's
1: or are the main posters of the Hmong T posts. Yeah,
0: there's a lot of patriarchal energy in these pages.
1: Yeah, like really, Hmong people be gossiping like there's no tomorrow.
0: Exactly. Yeah.
1: Like it's not even our Nathais that be gossiping anymore. It's these damn males on Facebook that be gossiping among tea. Like hardcore.
0: Yes. Yeah. I think that the reason why they also talk a lot of shit too is because they got nothing going on for them. Like that's why they're so deeply rooted in the patriarchal culture.
1: They're so deeply invested.
0: Yeah, because that's the only way they're relevant. That is the only way you're relevant is if you keep on adding on to the patriarchal system that has already been rooted in our culture. And that just makes you feel strong and needed and relevant again. And you're like, yeah, oh, I'm a man. And it's just like, no, you're just typing.
1: You're behind just typing. A fake account.
0: For real. Like, why don't you go to the gym? That way, I guess you can actually go raw instead of like behind the damn computer screen or phone screen. Yeah, but honestly, like, I think that there are many out of touch people in our community. And again, not all, okay, but many. And I think that the reason why is it may be too much for them to intake, right? Because again, like going to cultural assimilation, it might be too fast for them to actually obtain all the information. And so they're just like, oh my God, like this is just too much for me. Like this isn't how I was built. I need to go back to my roots, like my deep, deep roots and just be that because that is how I am relevant. And I do see a lot of our like Hmong boys doing that, Hmong guys, because as like we grow up and they see that in my family household, we are important. But how come when we go outside, we're not important? Like that's just weird to me. And then that's why when they grow up and they're like, oh, you know, like I don't feel powerful outside, but I feel powerful in my house. So I'm going to continue the traditions in the culture that has been ingrained in me in my house and take that on with me. And so that's how like the generational like generational trauma, I guess. The generational trauma starts to just like unconsciously intertwines with our Hmong boys and it's like, oh, I didn't even know I was toxic, but because like I feel like I'm relevant like this, I'm going to continue being like this, you know? But I'm just not saying for all Hmong boys. I see it in some of our Hmong boys being like that, where they're just too comfortable in their house and they don't want to leave because they are important in their house. Their family members listen to them because they are a boy. So why don't they want to continue that? Like that's a pro for them. Whereas for our Hmong girls, like they would want to leave the house because they have no power there. They have no say. And so that's why. But yeah, this is goes back to like why they need to get out of the house, go touch some grass, go talk to different people. When you talk to new people, you gain a different perspective and mindset. And you're like, oh, your family does this or you do this way. Oh, this is how my family does it. Like, and then when they say something like, oh, what? That's so different. And then that's when you start like building yourself, character development. That is what we want from these people, from you. Mm-hmm. If you continuously, if you're just chronically online all the time, like, okay, there's like a good chronically online and a bad chronically online. Like, good chronic online is like if you just have like TikTok rot, right? Like if you're just like, ah, like
1: doom scrolling,
0: right? Exactly. But like if you are just someone that is a hater, I don't know why. Like, but
1: why
0: I
1: are you 50
0: why.
1: And hating? For like, real. Move on, take care of your kids, please. That's all I have to say.
0: Exactly. Like, exactly.
1: Yeah. Go do something instead of hating.
0: Yeah. And also, okay, this is kind of off topic, but like going back from that very crazy Jackson fan too.
1: Oh, yeah.
0: Ooh, that just reminded me of that where she is really crazy.
1: Oh my
0: about
1: God, there's
0: Jackson
1: something
0: Wayne.
1: Worse that just happened too.
0: Oh my God.
1: There's a lot of shit going on right now with see, Jackson.
0: See, y'all, this is what I'm telling you. Like, you guys are so, like, invested in someone that you've never met. And you start building this fake narrative on you where, like, you don't even want to leave your house. Like, you just want to be in it all the time. And then when you do go out, you feel endangered. And you're like, oh, like, I feel threatened. I need to go back to my little cocoon and back to my fake narrative. And it's just like, you can't even tell what's real from fake anymore. That's why I'm just like, oh my gosh, like, please.
1: That brings me to AI again. I know I talked about AI already, but people can't differentiate the freaking difference with AI and not AI anymore. Mm-hmm. It's kind of crazy.
0: Right.
1: Yeah, that's all.
0: That is really crazy. Like, yeah. Oh my gosh. That's been like, you need a touch of grass too.
1: Yeah, but going back to like the pages that we have on Facebook for all our Hmong stuff, why are all the pages mainly so negative, you know?
0: Yeah.
1: Even when some of the posts are actually like asking for our genuine advice, dang, everyone's so negative in the comments. Or let's see. There's now a, did you guys know there's a page that literally always tracks like who has a DWI?
0: Oh yeah.
1: And they are up to like track with it. It would be like the day before they just got DWI. Do you go on that page every day, refresh it and find among people that got DWIs put up? Like who did what to you? Why are you so like.
0: Yeah, no.
1: Invested okay. in trying to find all those people, you know?
0: Yeah. I'm not gonna lie, I actually appreciate that page because it's like, oh, interesting. Like, kind of like, oh, now you know how to, or you know who to steer clear of. Okay, like if they got a DUI, if they got sexual assault on them, if they got domestic violence on them, like you know to steer clear away from those people.
1: I mean,
0: people.
1: Yeah, I feel like if it's like that, then yeah. But like the DUI ones where they find one every morning.
0: Every morning?
1: It is every morning. Okay, I see submissions all the time. Like you got a lot of time. You're really invested. Like,
0: okay, yeah. Damn,
1: you know?
0: Yeah, I would say like, you know, if that is like your full-time job, then you're doing great, sweetie. But if you, you know, well, I guess, you know, some people's passion is like that too. If that's their passion, then woo,
1: okay,
0: you're working
1: FBI.
0: Hard for real.
1: Just kidding.
0: Yeah, but no, that is crazy though. Like waking up to a new DUI, DWI every day. It's like, damn, what y'all want people?
1: And sometimes I see people I know, I'm like, oop. Like my uncle was on there. I was like, I wouldn't have known if I didn't see it though.
0: For real?
1: Just kidding.
0: Oh, literally.
1: But yeah. No, yeah. I wish there were more home pages that were very supportive and like-minded. And we all, you know, yeah, just support each other and what we do. But a lot of things I see, there's not that much support. And they're always so negative.
0: Yeah. I will say that... I found this Hmong page. I forgot what it is called, but I did put it on our meeting document. Let me go and get that. But I was introduced to this Facebook page by, you know her. We met her at the pageant, and she was the lady, and she was the loudest one there.
1: Oh, yeah.
0: So, funny story. I saw her again at a networking event.
1: Oh, yeah.
0: Mm-hmm. And she introduced me to that page. Let me see. It is called, oh my gosh, I didn't even link the page on our
1: I don't see anything on there.
0: Darn it. But I forgot what it's called. But I did get into that page, but I can't find that page for some reason, though. But basically, that page is for Hmong women and for their stories. And it's actually a very, very great page where women can go on it and submit their stories anonymously and ask genuine questions for advice. And I really love that. It reminded me of Our Dear Nobody. And a lot of women, there are like hundreds and thousands of posts on there where they share very similar stories and experiences, and they ask questions that we all would want to know.
1: I'm not surprised that us from women have it.
0: Right.
1: Like, but yeah. I want one as a collective for all of our people together, for our young boys, for our young girls, for our, you know, our people. Mm-hmm. Yeah. Like, yeah. You know, but if you do find that page, if we find that page, we'll share it. So
0: yes,
1: if you want to join a community like that, then you can join.
0: Yeah, but like with these Facebook Hmong pages, they are mostly toxic. And I think that, you know, it is up to us as a collective to come together and add some positivity in there. Like, we get it. We love drama. We love tea. Like, people are naturally gonna like want to know people's business.
1: Go where the tea's at.
0: Exactly. Because they're like, oh, what's happening? Like, oh my God.
1: Tea time.
0: Right. But it's like, there's tea and gossip. And then there's like the very negative part where it's like, oh yeah, girls shouldn't do this or boys shouldn't do this. And you got to do that and that.
1: You need to breed yourself.
0: Yeah. Right. And so those parts, they got to be diminished. They got to get washed away. And I think that our generation is definitely doing better. Mm-hmm. Of course, there will always be people that...
1: There will always be a bad apple.
0: Right. A rotten apple.
1: Yes.
0: Yeah, that's very true. And we can't stop those people.
1: No, we can't. They'll just rot and fall down and disappear. It's okay.
0: Yes. Okay. Yes, I love that.
1: All in all, I just want people to remember that, you know, the world is changing. It's not only Hmong people that's living in this earth. It's not only a religion or culture that exists, you know. There's a lot of people that exist outside of Hmong people, y'all. And there's things changing every single day. So like we say, please try to take change upon yourself and change the things that we know are bad for us as individuals, as a collective, as a group, as a culture. Yeah, take initiative and make that change. Unless you don't want to, then you can stay here. Right. While we all change for the better.
0: Exactly. Yeah. I'm just thinking back to that post, bro. I'm just so dead about that. Yeah, but that's pretty much it for
1: this episode.
0: The Hmong pages and stuff like that.
1: Oh, wait, I said this episode.
0: Okay, let's move on to our Dear Nobody segment. So it is Shuot Yi that submitted this.
1: Mm-hmm.
0: I married a man who still has his bad habits. I did this to myself, but with a baby on the way. I don't want them to experience divorced parents like me. Before we married, he was cheating on me with another woman. He said she's a nobody and for his friends, but I knew that was a lie. Whenever we called, he would be smiling and texting. Or is whenever it whenever
1: they called? Maybe whenever they called?
0: Yeah, whenever they called, he would be smiling and texting. I can hear it and see it. He was not smiling at me. I pretended to not acknowledge anything and give him the benefit of the doubt. I was picking up shifts, working extra hours, and working back to back to save money for us. I worked hard to save money when I came to see him. I knew he was texting her every night we called. He would always rush me to bed while texting.
1: I knew something wasn't right, and he did this to me for 6 months straight while we were dating. It got to the point where I asked who he was texting on call, and he said he's just talking with his friends about the her and the her. About the girl and her friends. Sorry.
0: No, it does say that.
1: The thing is, he talked about not liking her because she is a gold digger and a So I didn't think or say much about it. I just kept working myself to death all those months because I didn't know what to do or how to feel. I was overthinking and felt real insecure. He was being transparent with me, but also lied to me real good. Now that we are married, I saw his old messages with her and everything I felt. All that overthinking was true. He texted her all night until he went to work.
0: He even told her... Oh, sorry. Okay. He even told her about me. He told her that he plans on marrying me, to propose to me. She has a boyfriend and he has me. Yet they both texted each other all night until morning. He even texted missing her and how he missed messing with her. That broke my heart. I felt the whole world become dark while holding my baby bump. It made me wonder so hard continuing on to this day. How can you tell someone you plan on marrying someone one day and you say you miss the other person instead of your own significant other? He never says he loves or misses me. It was always me saying that to him. I still cry about it till this day.
1: I truly believed he doesn't love me after seeing that. He's very protective of his phone, and I have a feeling he's texting another woman again. How can he tell other he's excited for a baby and text other women behind my back? Then again, I did this to myself. I married someone who doesn't love me, and I take the disrespect because whenever I catch him, he plays the victim and makes everything my fault. He gets all defensive when I confront him. I should have left when I had the chance, but because I loved him so much, I made myself miserable for someone who doesn't even care about me or my feelings. He doesn't love me and it shows. I'm just lying to myself. So I'm not sad while having a baby. I don't want a baby to be sad because of me.
0: I don't know.
1: That stresses me out a lot.
0: For real.
1: Miss girl, you already know he's not He's still not. Do you think he's going to be after you have your baby? I don't think so.
0: Yeah.
1: I know we're saying it because like this and we're not in your shoes. Mm-hmm. But girl, stop putting yourself through this. You're literally, you say you don't want your baby to be sad, but your baby feels everything you feel.
0: That's true.
1: What you felt when you saw him, that he texted that old girl or that he's texting new girls mm-hmm. or that he's just doing unfaithful things and not loving you. Your baby feels all of that, you know? Even if you think that, they don't. And I don't have a baby. I've never had a baby. But that's just what I truly think, you know?
0: It's scientific.
1: Yeah, yep. For you to think that your baby, you don't want your baby to feel sad because you're lying to yourself so you won't feel sad. They feel every other emotion that you're feeling. And I really, really, really hope you put yourself first. You say you don't want your baby to grow up with divorced parents, but do you want your baby to grow up seeing how unhappy you are? Mm-hmm. Eventually, with how everything is going right now, it will, I say, might lead to the divorce or lead to you being so unhappy that something may happen, something not good may happen, you know? Mm-hmm. Like, if you're already seeing the signs, please, please take the signs as it is, like, he's showing it to you. He's showing to you straight out that he's a bad person. He's bad for you, bad for your baby, bad for your marriage, bad for everything. Take it as it is and leave, you know? Mm-hmm. And I know what anyone says cannot convince you and whatnot, but I truly, truly hope that you put yourself first. I know it's hard. It's hard, especially when you have a baby on the way and you really imagine your life with this person already, but can you really imagine your life with a person that doesn't love you?
0: Right. You know? Exactly. Yeah. Emmy said it beautifully. I honestly, when I hear about these stories, it just makes me like... I don't want to say like you already know what to do, but you do.
1: You do know what to do.
0: To be honest. And we are grateful that you shared this story to us. And I know that, you know, maybe you may be looking for guidance, but I'm going to say that you are your best guide.
1: You listen to your gut.
0: Yeah. Like, I understand you love him. You want a family, but...
1: Do you want a broken family?
0: Yeah. That ain't family right there. Yeah. And not only that, that girl that he's cheating on with, she is a hoe because she got her own man too.
1: Yeah.
0: And she's still doing that.
1: Yeah.
0: And so I'm just going to say, like, if you want this to continuously be a love triangle with your baby on board, that's the life that you're choosing. And yeah, that's the life you're choosing for your baby. Mm-hmm. Like, your baby will be built upon these kind of...
1: You have full autonomy to choose right now, you know? Right. And you either choose to be with this person that cheats on you continuously and makes you unhappy, makes you sad, makes you broken, or you choose yourself and be happy.
0: Yes.
1: And not be fake happy.
0: Right. And I just want to emphasize so much is that you really build the system for your child.
1: Mm-hmm.
0: Like your child, kids are not dumb. You have them. They remember everything and yes. they tell the truth.
1: Yes.
0: And how they are raised and how they grow up is literally their infrastructure, is literally yeah. their front foundation. And so I know, like, you know, when they do become adults, they have full autonomy on, like, you know, helping themselves and being better and whatnot. But it is hard, though.
1: As
0: it
1: kids, we don't understand, you know. We grow up seeing, oh, our dad cheats on our mom and our dad hits our mom. Oh, that's normal.
0: Right.
1: Because mom is still here.
0: Exactly.
1: You know, you don't want your kid to see that, you know.
0: Yeah.
1: So I think it's so important, even though you, like I said, you don't want your kid to grow up with divorced parents, but you don't want your kid to grow up with a sad mom, a broken mom,
0: because
1: that affects kids way more than we think.
0: Right.
1: You know? Yeah.
0: But yeah, now that like I'm an adult and I see my parents for who they are, it makes me sometimes like, it challenges me to kind of like depict who they really are, you know, because yeah, just being a product of what has gone on in their life. And
1: I think it'd be so nice to like know like who our parents are outside of being our parents.
0: Yeah.
1: Who they are as individuals before they became parents. But for, I mean, us, I think it's very hard because our parents had us very young.
0: Yeah.
1: They never truly knew who they were because my mom got married at 14 or 15, you know. Mm-hmm. That's very young. They never got to experience who they were outside of having kids.
0: Right.
1: All they knew was kids growing up and surviving, right? So I think it's very important as parents to be able to show your kids a healthy individual as a parent and as just yourself and as a parent for them, you know, because that's right. what they need to be able to grow up okay. Mm-hmm. They need someone to leave an example that like a good example, not a bad example that we put out to them because we chose to do it that way.
0: Exactly.
1: Yeah.
0: And, you know, I just want to go back to the play that I watched, Hmong Futures. It really signified how like generational trauma is so real and it's definitely something so prevalent in our culture and in every generation because when the mom, she was arguing with her daughter in that play, the daughter was like, oh, you're just like grandma, you know, in that way. And then the mom was like, no, I'm not. I'm nothing like her. I will never be like her. And then there was another scene where another person was telling her that, oh, you're a lot like your mom. And she was like, oh, hell no, I'm not. Like, I'll never be like my mom. And it was taken as a disrespect, you know, and that is sad. And I think that that's something that you don't want to pass on to your children. That to me, like if I was a mother and if I heard my child say, I don't want to be like my mom, like I'm not like her. Don't tell me that. That is very sad, you know. And so take it upon yourself to, you know, whatever you decide to do for your child. That is definitely going to shape on who they are. And it's not that we're just considering your child. We're also considering you too. Definitely take the time that you need to go through your situation. It's very heavy, you know, what you're going through. And so it's understandable. But at the end of the day, you are your own leader. You're your own decision maker, so you're going to have to call the shots for this. And your husband, he does not have the power to do that.
1: No, he doesn't. Tell Oshin they, okay?
0: Yeah, bye on that.
1: Yeah, no Oshin they here.
0: Right. And please know, you have your support system. Go to your family, go to your friends. They have you. Okay, you have them. Yeah, that's basically all what I have to say about this.
1: Yeah, I hope you have the strength one day to do everything for you and choose yourself.
0: Right.
1: Yeah. And your baby. But you come first, because if you're not good, your baby won't be good. So put yourself first.
0: You're live with Modern Mom Girl on KFAI.
1: We'll be taking a short break and be right back.
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0: And it's a girl, Lex.
1: This is episode 63.
0: Period.
1: My rebrand era keeps getting delayed.
0: Like, why? Oh my gosh. But before we get into it, if you're new here, welcome.
1: We are
0: Modern Mom Girl. And if you are a returning listener, welcome back.
1: Okay. All right. Let's get started.
0: Mm-hmm. So my rebrand era keeps getting delayed. I feel like that happens to us all, where it's like we're set in stone with like what we want to do, like our aesthetic, our fashion, how we want to be viewed as and approached. And it's just like, how come it's just not happening? And I think it's just not like being viewed by other people, but being viewed by yourself, most importantly. Because like sometimes I'd be looking in the mirror and I'm like, wait, why do I not look like I actually, like, why do I not look like my Pinterest board? You know, because it's just like, like, for example, I think like one of the main reasons why too is because there's so many things that we want. Like, for example, I want clear skin and I want to look good without makeup. But at the same time too, like I want to get new pieces for my wardrobe. And so like, which one do I focus on? You know, because like if I buy clothes, then I don't have money for my skincare. But if I buy my skincare, then I don't have like the fashion that I want. And so it's like kind of like, see, it's a delay right there. And so I think like that's a huge piece for me, because I have to like sacrifice on what I want to get. Mm. And so I think like I have been focusing a bit more on my skincare. And so like this morning when I woke up, I was like, wait, my skin looks good. Like, I'm actually pretty happy with like how I look without makeup and everything. But then I looked in the closet. I'm like, the f- am I gonna wear today? And so that's why I just threw on a sweater and sweats. But like, I mean, it's still cute. But like at the same time too, I would like to elevate my wardrobe. But it's just kind of like those delays that I have to sacrifice, or those things that I have to sacrifice that delays my rebrand.
1: I didn't think of it in this way. I was thinking about like my own business and me. Like, I didn't think about it.
0: Oh, wait. Yes, that's true.
1: So I was kind of like, oh, okay. So I mean, for me, I feel like I'm not a girl that's really hard on, like, I have Pinterest board I have to follow. I need to be this aesthetic and that aesthetic. I just go with however I feel that day. So that's whatever, you know. Mm-hmm. But I also think it comes with age, you know. I feel like as you age, you want to dress different. You want to look different. So everything keeps always changing. You're always like, why does it always keep changing? I want to look this way. I want to look that way, you know. So it's always like, our rebrand era changes every single year because we have different goals every year, right?
0: Yes.
1: Yeah. So I feel like when it comes to aesthetics and things like that, that's more personalized towards my physical self, then yes, it's always going to change every single year. We're different every year. Hormones change every year. So it's whatever. You know, I'm not too hard and tough with myself on that stuff. So it's like, whatever. I don't really care. But when it comes to like, I'm trying to get myself up there, out there. Why does it keep getting freaking delayed? It's because I'm going to blame it on the academy.
0: No, period. It's the government.
1: Oh my God. It's just like everything is just so pricey and everything now is so oversaturated with everything on social media. You know, it's so hard to try to get yourself out there with things that you're actually genuine about or things that you actually want to do, you know? Mm-hmm. And for me, I feel like my vision changes all the time, you know, like, for example, with my Pretty Babes Avenue, right? I want to rebrand it again. Like, what the heck? I only rebranded like the logo once, but then now so many things keep coming up that I keep wanting to change everything. I want to do this. I want to do that. So because I keep wanting to do all of this, I keep rebranding. So I'm like, how many times am I going to rebrand myself? You know, but of course, I'm going to keep rebranding it until I'm happy with it. You know, as long as I'm happy with it, then it's whatever. I'm not going to leave it as it is if I'm not happy with it. You know, so it keeps getting delayed because I just can't make up my mind and I got no money and where the funds going to come from because somebody invests in me. Hello. You know, he's just.
0: No, honestly.
1: No, we're speaking as truthful as I can be, you know, like it's tough out here. Okay. Mm-hmm. So my Pretty Babes Avenue rebrand era will come when life is prettier.
0: Yes. No, honestly, I resonate with that so bad. It really is the damn government. It is the economy because, again, everything is so expensive. When we want to do something, it's like, wait, but we have to have the funds first. Mm-hmm. And even if, you know, you're a first time like business owner, it's like, how do I even get there? You know, like, where are the resources? Like, the resources are here.
1: But the resources cost money.
0: Yeah.
1: You know, everything, every little thing costs money. Mm-hmm. Like if I had to make a contract, oh, honey, have a lawyer look through that to make sure it's legit, you know, so that nothing happens. Or if I want to do this for my business, oh, I got to rent this. Oh, I got to buy this. And freaking a makeup product is like $50 that I'm going to slap on my face for the day and it's going to be gone later. It's like, God, everything's so expensive.
0: Yeah. And, you know, running your website, getting your business to actually become a real business.
1: And then, oh, I got to pay for storage because I don't got storage anymore. What the hell? All these charges from Apple, $2.99, $3.99, $10.99. Right. What the fuck are all these charges?
0: Yeah.
1: That's why y'all gone through a lawsuit.
0: Yeah.
1: But yeah.
0: That's so true. I just think that like rebranding yourself is always a constant battle and it's something that we always are going to have until, you know, we're not here anymore because we are creatures of ideas. Like we're always thinking about the new thing, the next thing. I think like, honestly, for me, I have calmed down on my ideas a bit.
1: Yeah, Alexis would call me, be like, I have a new idea every week.
0: I know. And I used to make documents on new ideas and I just would not stop. But I think that I had to step back and then just think, what are my strengths and what do I want to do? And I think that friend presentation.
1: I know, I was about to say right after that, it was like that really like, oh, that grounded you on what you wanted to do.
0: Yes. And I think I've been focusing on that, but I think it's kind of hard with like what I want to do because honestly, I do want to get into my acting career more, but I think that is really hard given that, you know, it is here in the Twin Cities. Whereas I think if you were more in New York or in LA, then you get more presence there or where film is more popular. But I think like here in the Twin Cities, you just have to like really pave your way in. And so that's why I've been going to more plays. I've seen the play by Theater Moo. It was what was Among or Among Futures. And then I went to the Korean play called Myeopan. And oh my God, y'all, that play on like the Korean or Karen community and culture, it was similar to Hmong people. And their clothing and everything too is very similar. And their storylines are pretty similar too, to our culture. So like I found that really cool. But yeah, like I just, like at a point in time, I was kind of confused with what I really wanted to do because I was like, oh, let me gravitate towards this. And I would ask Emmy.
1: No, yeah. When Lex came to me with her ideas, they were different every time.
0: Yeah.
1: It was like a different category every single time. Like, I was like, Lex, is this really what you want to do? You know?
0: Yeah.
1: Yeah. So acting is something she's always wanted to do since high school, from when I've known her, you know.
0: Yeah.
1: So I definitely see her doing that, and I would definitely say you should start doing videos on TikTok where, you know, there's those videos where like people do the voiceovers where you're acting with the voiceover.
0: Yeah.
1: I think you should definitely do that.
0: Oh my gosh. Okay. I just really think I have to find the time to do that. It's no excuse for me. Like if I could make my other TikTok videos, I could definitely make those kind of TikTok videos too. But I was also really thinking like, do I want to make a separate TikTok for that? Because the TikTok that I have, it's more like lifestyle and just like, you know, funny videos I make or whatnot. But then like, do I want an acting TikTok for just me? But we'll see. We'll see what happens. I did take the first step to get my headshots done by Miss Emmy. So got that done. But now it's just kind of like, doing research and just putting myself out there. I think like those are steps to actually solidifying the brand that you want to go for. Mm-hmm. But obviously I have other things that I want to do too. And I'm just like, who really am I?
1: And that's like the hardest thing I feel like living right now. Who am I? Like, yeah, it's so hard to know who you really truly are. Like, I have no idea who I am. Like, I swear to God, you know, it's so hard because for me, I'm continuously surrounded by my family. I don't blame my family at all, you know, but when you're continuously surrounded by them and sometimes I feel like you restrict yourself from doing certain things because of them or you don't have time to yourself, it's really hard to find who you are and what you truly want to do. And just in general, too, when you do things, like, is this actually what I want to do? I'm always doubting myself. I'm always questioning myself. Like, is this actually truly my dream? Or what is it I want to do? You know, we never know. And how do you know? How do we know unless you try, right? And once you try and it's not right for you, then it's not right for you. It's okay. You don't beat yourself up over it because life is like that. It's trial and error. And yeah.
0: Right. Yeah, I think like also we're really stuck onto the idea of just having like that financially stable job and then just being like a normal working citizen and
1: a 9-to-5 life.
0: Yeah. And it's just like if you don't have that, then you don't have anything. Right.
1: Yeah.
0: And so I think we're like really accustomed to that kind of norm. And it's something that we, to be honest, it is the damn government. Like if the government did not institute us working 9-to-5 Monday to Friday, I feel like people will be so much happier. But this system was created. So
1: I was literally talking yesterday with a person I just met about how we should move it to working only 4 days a week.
0: Yeah.
1: And I was like, why not work 2 days a week and do a 5-day weekend?
0: Ah,
1: switch it around.
0: Period.
1: The hell, you know?
0: Yes.
1: Yeah. But I
0: honestly,
1: definitely.
0: I just feel like we need to, like, if you really wanted to do the work that you want to do, you do not need 40 hours to work a week. Like, you will get that job done. And so if that's like a job that you really actually wanted to do, you know, and so everybody could just be on salary. But obviously, you know, that's in a perfect world. Yeah. But
1: how many times do you find yourself at work already done your tasks and you're just sitting there?
0: I know.
1: I do weirdly need to be here 8 hours a day, 5 days a week, you know? No, you don't.
0: Last Thursday.
1: It should be like, once I'm done my work, I go home. It should be like that.
0: Or like if I have no work this day, I'm not even going to come in.
1: Yeah.
0: Yeah. Because Thursday I was just watching movies the entire day. Like, and if my boss is watching this, hi, but why are you here? But I'm sorry. You already know, like, you're a cool boss. You just be letting us do, like, whatever we want. But then again, it's just like, I was just watching movies the entire Thursday and I was like, I'm already done with my work. I have no meetings, but I get it. Like sometimes we just have to be there, you know, like, oh, your presence is actually here. But at the same time too, it's like,
1: I could have gotten a lot done, you know?
0: Right. I could have gone on my hot girl walk.
1: Like the thing is like no dentist place open on weekends. But we work all freaking day. We can't go to a dentist unless we take time off or call PTO. Like, that's one thing I just don't understand. They make us work until business hours and our businesses are closed for our health, you know? Mm-hmm. And that makes it harder for us as citizens to be healthy, but they want citizens to be healthy, but we can't be healthy because you don't allow us to be healthy because we're working so much.
0: Exactly.
1: Yeah, it's just like...
0: See, this is why they want us to use our PTO for that. They constructed everything that way. So they're like, you can never go on vacation. You want to go dentist appointment, PTO.
1: Yeah, that's why I think it's hard to do things you want to do or find yourself because everyone's dedicating our time to working for the damn government. How can we work for ourselves?
0: Right.
1: Do things exactly. for ourselves. It's hard. It's yes. hard out here.
0: It really is. Yeah.
1: And, like, I think back to, like, Alexis, like, acting career or just jobs in general. I think now it's, like, networking.
0: Oh, my God, yes.
1: Like, literally, this person I knew got a job because of networking. They knew a person there, you know? And it's, like, I applied to, like, 100 jobs. I didn't get it because, well, I didn't know somebody there. Yeah, because, like, you know, I've been applying to, like, 100 jobs and... I just get rejected and then it's like, why did I get rejected? You know, they don't tell you why. It's just really like, oh, like we decided to go with somebody else, but why did you go with somebody else? Is it somebody you knew?
0: Exactly that part.
1: You know? Yeah, life be hard. And because life be hard, we can't live the life we want.
0: Yeah, I will say that my previous job, I did get it. Because of networking. So like networking is really strong, mm-hmm. but also at the same time too, it really defeats the application process mm-hmm. because it's like, there's a lot of people that works for it. Mm-hmm. And at the end of the day, like if you already knew that you weren't gonna hire someone that applied, why put it out there? And that's exactly why I'm thinking jobs just do that to look good.
1: And I see jobs just be ghosting. Mm-hmm. They don't say anything. They never reply.
0: Right.
1: And I see people comment on LinkedIn like, yeah, they have like 10, 12 years of experience, but then they don't get hired because of what? There's no mm-hmm. reason, you know?
0: Right.
1: That's why I think the economy is going down. And yeah.
0: It really is. And like at the same time too, these houses are so expensive. Mm-hmm. Like a duplex or you know, a townhome is like 500 plus.
1: Not even a house. Renting apartments in general.
0: Yeah.
1: You gotta make three times the freaking rent of this freaking apartment yeah. or what the right. You can't live anywhere or do anything, you know?
0: I know.
1: I'm not gonna live under a damn bridge and make my own community. Like, God.
0: Exactly. Honestly, that's where we're actually really close to doing that because yeah. these apartments, why the hell are they like $3,000 for uh-huh. a two bedroom?
1: And with the pay?
0: Right?
1: We exactly. can afford that.
0: Yeah.
1: You know? It's crazy.
0: Oh my gosh. This is making my head hurt because yeah. this is why like I'm always thinking, should I move? But if I do move, I'm not going to find a good price where I'm at right now too mm-hmm. because it's always increasing. But then like I want a bigger place and I want a nicer neighborhood. But is it really worth all of that too? Mm-hmm. And so that's why I'm just like, you know what? I'm just going to stay put and just wait. Where, you know, this economy goes because we just never know. Like the struggles are huge here in life. And mm-hmm. I think all of these things contribute to our brand. Mm-hmm. Yeah. Cause it's like, who am I? Like, yeah. what am I supposed to do? Mm-hmm.
1: It's so hard.
0: Yeah. But at the end of the day, you do know who you are though. You do know who you are. And you are going to get to your goals as long as you believe internally to external.
1: I believe I can fly.
0: Okay, sorry. That will never happen. We cannot fly, y'all. But metaphorically speaking, yes, you can fly and soar and reach your goals.
1: Yes, you can go as high as you want.
0: Yes. Mm-hmm. Yeah, I think that's pretty much it, what I gotta say about personal brand.
1: Yeah.
0: Like, honestly, our personal brand just keeps getting delayed because of, you know, obviously, like, at the end of the day, it is yourself, you know? You are the one that is
1: yourself accountable.
0: Yeah. Mm-hmm. So before you blame it on, like, external factors, look at yourself first. Look at how you can fix it yourself. And then, you know, if there is a barrier to get there that is not you, then, you know, obviously you can find another loophole or a way around it. And so I think, like, you know, even if you do have financial struggles or issues, like, at the end of the day, if you know you can do it, then you can do it. You'll get there. And then once when you don't have financial struggles anymore, you look back and you're just like, wow, we did this. Like,
1: can't wait till that day comes.
0: For real. From like negative 100,000 to like 100,000, you know, but that still makes it zero. But hey, at least you have zero debt now, right? Like,
1: can't wait till that day comes. Like, literally.
0: Yes, I know.
1: Student debt.
0: For real.
1: That would be the death of me.
0: Don't go to college, y'all.
1: That is the bane of my existence.
0: Yeah.
1: The government.
0: Yes.
1: And student debt. But yeah, that's all I have really for this episode. What keeps delaying your what?
0: Personal rebrand.
1: Yeah, sorry, y'all. My mind just went blank. What keeps delaying your personal brand?
0: Put it in the comments. Let us know.
1: Yes.
0: Because we need to know. Like, I think there's definitely a epidemic going on with, like, you know, people not knowing what to do. And, like, they're finding themselves constantly. Yeah.
1: Well, I do. Is. Okay, now before we end the conversation, though, I do think that because everyone's so easily influenced by freaking social media now.
0: Oh, yeah.
1: Yeah. I mean, it's social media. Sometimes we can't reach that, okay? It's just not our life. That's just not us. Stop trying to make yourself like the others out there.
0: Oh, my gosh.
1: You know?
0: Yes.
1: Be true to yourself.
0: Yeah. Okay, we can't end the conversation yet because, yeah, social media. Yeah. That is so freaking true. And I would be lying if I wasn't getting influenced, too. But there are a lot of people that get heavily influenced by it, where if they don't have it, they will like go crazy. Mm-hmm. You know, it doesn't match their life. Like if someone has like the cleanest shower ever, someone wants to have that clean shower too. Like that, it's just crazy to me how people are just willing to go like lengths in order to match someone's aesthetic.
1: Go into
0: online.
1: Debt.
0: Yeah.
1: To try to be like that.
0: And overconsumption. Mm-hmm. That's crazy. Like you telling me you got freaking like 20 toners. The hell? That's weird. And by toners, I mean like facial product, not printer toner.
1: I was thinking, which toner?
0: Yeah.
1: In my head, like.
0: Yeah, skincare toner. I see a lot of creators, influencers, they show how many toners they have. And I'm like, whoa. I mean, I get it. Some of them are from PR, but maybe people, they bought that, you know, and they just like have it there. And so I think like, that like overconsumption is definitely an influence to people. And that's why people just keep buying. Because I was once victim to that when I lived in Wisconsin. I just kept on buying shit. Like it was bad. And that's why like for my New Year's resolution that I shared to Emmy and our other friend, I was like, yeah, y'all, I need to stop buying things because I just keep buying things and like I just never use it. And so I think like when you realize it and then you find a way to stop it, that is the part right there that you have learned. But yeah, I just think that social media is so fake. And I think people really need to realize that. And I think that people just keep like glorifying the social media life and thinking that it could exactly be that.
1: Like Coachella?
0: Yeah.
1: Did you know that Coachella got started back then because as like a, what was it called? As like a festival against the expensive festivals, because all festivals were so expensive, they made Coachella really cheap back then.
0: Stop.
1: To be like, why are they so expensive, you know? But now it costs
0: what?
1: A life to go to Coachella. Like, the cost of Coachella is crazy.
0: Wait, are you serious?
1: Yeah, if you search it up, that's what it says.
0: Oh,
1: that's what I read.
0: Oh, my God. Mm. So Coachella was always Brokechella.
1: Yeah, it was for the broke people, you know. But now
0: it's Bieber Chilla, and it's like Cat's Eye Chilla. Oh my gosh. You know what? We need to do some kind of protest about this because we're trying to go to Coachella and we're broke.
1: I don't care about Coachella.
0: I only care about Coachella because Big Bang was there. Okay, like what the hell? I wanted to see Big Bang.
1: Let's go to a concert or go to an Asian festival, you know? Like, I don't.
0: That's true.
1: I don't really care. So that's why, like, I'm not a person that's easily influenced by things or like want to go to all these big festivals or like things like that, you know? So like, I don't really care for it, but I feel bad for people that go into debt trying to do all those things, you know?
0: Yes.
1: Yeah, but there's a lot of ways to actually make things accessible to, you know, the community, and y'all need to stop trying to take advantage and take the money. Goodness. Like,
0: right.
1: Yeah.
0: Yeah. I think like a festival that I really want to go to is, Head in the Clouds.
1: Mm.
0: Okay. Like I really want to go to that festival. I love Head in the Clouds. And if Head in the Clouds, if you're listening to this, let's partner up.
1: So all the Asian artists. Like,
0: yes.
1: I had a lot of fun. Solo, I had a lot of fun. It was so safe, you know.
0: Oh,
1: so
0: you went. Yeah. Oh my gosh. I wanna go so bad.
1: Yeah.
0: One day.
1: Maybe next year.
0: I hope next year.
1: Maybe.
0: Wait, where is it held at?
1: In Cali.
0: Okay.
1: In Pasadena.
0: Okay. Oh my gosh. Let's try to go next year.
1: I love Pasadena too.
0: I don't think I've been there yet, but
1: no, you haven't, yeah. But yeah. I love HITC. I really want to go this year. It's still a goal for me to go this year if they don't sell off tickets yet when I start working. But if they do, then sadly, I'll try to go next year.
0: Yes.
1: But yeah. So, I mean, that now we're done with it. Okay. I want to bring on social media because like social media is really a big influence on people and it can cause people to do a lot of things, you know?
0: Yes. So I agree. And I think, well, like I want to share my experience on TikTok. I think TikTok is like the number one app where people get easily influenced, and especially because there's already TikTok shop on there too.
1: Yeah.
0: Very easy to just click adding cart buy or like just buy now. That is just crazy influencing right there. And sometimes like for me, I would just find myself like adding into my cart, but I wouldn't buy it though.
1: That's me.
0: So then what I do is I add it into my cart and I leave it there for like 1 to 2 months. And if I really want it, then I'll get it. But if I don't want it, then I just delete it out of my cart. And I think
1: the cart's full.
0: Yeah.
1: And it's, that means like I never need it anyways.
0: Right.
1: I just want it at that moment because I was influenced, you know?
0: Yeah.
1: But I don't buy it, you know? So I'm glad I don't have that urge.
0: Mm-hmm.
1: So like I have to buy it. You know, but
0: right.
1: Some people do be buying it right away.
0: Yes. Yeah. I think like the things that I buy right away is like, what was something I bought right away? Oh, the Wavy Talk.
1: Mm.
0: Because I kept seeing it, you know, and I really, really wanted to try it because like my hair, like I'm just, to be honest, I'm lazy. I want efficiency. I just want it to be efficient and effective. And then when I kept on seeing the Wavy Talk, I bought it right away because I'm like, oh my gosh, it looks so easy to use. And it is easy to use. And so it was like my best purchase that I bought right away after, you know, me being easily influenced. But yeah, now I just like let it sit in my cart if I really want it for like the next month or two. I'll get it. If I don't want it, then no. It's just not for me.
1: Put your money into yourself.
0: Yes.
1: And into rebranding yourself.
0: Yes. Save it. Travel. Be financially smart.
1: Mm-hmm.
0: Yeah.
1: Yeah.
0: And that is where you will get to your rebrand.
1: Yeah. Thank you so much, y'all, for tuning in. We're here for you every Wednesday on...
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Magandang gabi sa inyong lahat, and welcome to the Filipino American National News. On today's show, we will have a plethora of music along with some news and a wide variety of community announcements that are taking place here in Minnesota in the next couple of weeks. So it's going to be a jam-packed time when it comes to community events here in Minnesota. But in regards to our first community event of July that we're going to get into, that is the annual Carrenderia, which takes place at the Philippine Center of Minnesota from 11 a.m. to 1:30 p.m. And this will be taking place on Sunday, July the 12th. For more information in regards to this event, you can contact Lita at 612-209-7032. In regards to our next event, it is widely considered the largest one-day community event here in Minnesota, and that is the annual Cultural Society of Filipino Americans Philippine Day, which will be taking place on Saturday, July the 18th at a new location, not Ojibwe Park in Woodbury, Minnesota, that some people had become accustomed to, but at Egan Central Park Festival Grounds from 3 to 8 p.m. For more information about this particular event, you can go to the website philippineday.csfamn.org. And we said that is the largest one-day community event in the Filipino-American community here in Minnesota. But the largest two-day gathering will be taking place the following weekend from July 25 through the 26th, and that is the 20th annual Phil Minnesota Association Basketball Invitational. There will be an open 6 feet in Masters Division, and this will be taking place at the newest of the Legacy Hoop locations. That is the new one in Eden Prairie, Minnesota at 15400 Venture Lane. And I hear that during this event, there will be a car show, a three-point contest, along with, I think, there are going to be some awards for an all-tournament team through the 20-year history of the FMABI, as some may have called it, along with an all-tournament team for the current year's tournament, along with a finals MVP. For more information regarding this event, you can contact Ray at 952-457-9528. And then taking place that very same weekend in Arden Hills, Minnesota, the Negrensis Group will be having a sports fest from 11 to 9 p.m. along with Tabu Sa Negros 11 to 5 at the what is listed as 1219 Cummings Park in Arden Hills. And there's very limited information in regards to this particular event, but an event nonetheless that we'll announce here.

article a couple days ago, myself and a former co-host of the Philippine American National News, Eric Ascension, made our way to Faribault, Minnesota, which is south on 35, exit 55. And we tasted some food from a food truck that is of a Filipino and Vietnamese cuisine called Lutong Bahay for a Friday evening around 6:30 p.m. They were open from, I believe, 3 to 8 when were their hours that particular day on a July 4th weekend. They had quite a few people in the Napa parking lot, which is appears to be their home base when they do serve. They generally serve once or twice, maybe three times a week, but generally on the weekend. And there were people driving from Rosemont and other areas to have their food, but there is what seems to be a more plethora of Filipino food trucks within Minnesota. I know driving back one day in the Albertville area, I happened to run into a food truck, a food trailer out there by the name of Lumpia by Michelle. And at the Lumpia Festival last year, from the, I believe, Alexandria, Taylor Falls area, you had a food truck called Ruby's Pinoy Food. So as I said, there is quite a few food trucks out there of Filipino flair. And I know, or there is some speculation that in the upcoming future or so, that some people that may have been involved in the food industry, food truck industry, may be making a triumphant return. I'm not exactly sure in what capacity, if it's going to be similar to something that we are familiar with the operators of this cuisine, but I guess we'll know in the next couple of months or so if this is a project that is going to be taking place. But for right now, we're going to play a song by a group of brothers, the Rojas brothers, Walter and Anthony Rojas. It's an original song that they wrote back in the day, and this is the name of their track, is The One.

And that was the Rojas brothers, Voltaire and Anthony Rojas. 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We can also be found via the KFAI app on Google Play and the Apple Store. Our shows are archived up to 2 weeks, and you can find us on social media platforms, Instagram and Facebook. And if we are able to record an interview via Zoom or in person, you'll find those live recordings generally on our Facebook as well. And speaking of some interviews in the near future, we are working on an interview with an animal pet advocate, Isabella Ravella Fairley, who is based out of the New Jersey area, along with sometimes Nashville, Tennessee, to talk about her advocacy. And part of the reasons we're having her on the show is found some of her content online with a Filipino Filipino food eating with the Fairleys. And what caught my eye is Isabella's husband is none other than professional wrestler by the name of Sheamus, who's currently with the WWE, a multi-time champion. And just hearing about her journey along with her advocacy for pets, along with how her and her husband have used their social media platforms to promote Filipino culture through their journeys on going on food trips. So hopefully we'll be able to knock down a time this week to have an interview with Isabella here on the Filipino American National News. But for right now, we're going to head over to the news desk. And this comes from Rappler. As Alex Ayala revealed in the enormity of her latest Wimbledon triumph, it did not take long for her to remember the task at hand. Ayala said she is far from satisfied after the ending of the reign of defending champion Iga Swiatek of Poland as she turned her focus to her round of 16 clash with 2024 finalist Jasmine Paoloni of Italy on Monday, July the 6th. Because I'm emotional does not mean I'm satisfied. So, okay, next round, let's go, said Ayala, who will see action in the fourth round of the Grand Slam for the first time in her career. Ayala is no stranger to upsetting Paoloni. The first time they met on the WTA Tour, the Filipina scored a 6-4-1-7-6 upset of the current world's number 17th and 13th seed Italian on the hard courts of the Dubai Tennis Championship in the United Arab Emirates in February. But Paoloni came within one set of her first Grand Slam title after reaching last year's Wimbledon final before falling 6-2, 2-6, 6-4 to Czech Republic Barbora Krajowska. I think she's a great player. She's a great fighter, especially. It was not an easy match in Dubai for me. It will not be easy match here either. But then again, every match is different story. So I'm going to ask to be my best to prepare for that one and focus all my energy in trying to improve and do better, said Ayala of Paoloni. But for right now, we're going to head over to our second song of the evening. It is a Tiny Desk 2025 winner. It is a song collaboration with Ruby Ibarra entitled Bakuana, featuring Odia Hanhan and June Millington.

0: eater, moon eater, truth keeper. 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Naana ang bakunawa, rebirth the new moon.
1: And once again, that was the song, Bakunawa. But we do have some time for one last story. And this comes from sneakernews.com. Ant is going global, parlaying the premier pitchman into becoming the world's traveler with a true highlight of last offseason for Adidas hoops, spawning moments like Mr. Edwards at the Great Wall of China. Yet even if we're still in the dark with regards to his summer itinerary, we already know he'll have a foothold on the world stage. Adidas Philippines has just officially revealed the Adidas Anthony Edwards Magpalagitang Gilas, which translates to show our skill. Crafted in a partnership with the country's top-level basketball league, in nodding the archipelago, Ant's silhouette spares no detail. Red and blue flag, coloring the immediately visible, but a blue sky blue to the white treatment on the collar adds to that prideful arrangement. Further, the usual hallmark of Adidas and Edwards II shift for the nation's specific purpose. The SPH logo is adapted on the tongue, while the usual fabric mesh sign shifts into guided suede, gridded suede. Finally, the name pulls from the Tagalog phrase often associated with the national team that roughly boils down to show off or prove your worth, befitting the swagger of both the shoe's namesake and its collaborator. Forever, the dueling forces atop sports style. It's hard not to think of the move in the wake of Nike's efforts to court the country with the Titan 22 collab series, beginning with Sabrina Nescu and continuing through native son Dylan Harper. From a less revelish perspective, it's another moment where the rising profile of the country's sporting traditions is on display. Jordan Clarkson's recently brought home the only NBA championship of a Filipino-American. The Adidas Anthony Edwards II, the Magpalagitang Gilas, released on June 26 via Adidas Philippine channels, both online via partnering retailers. It currently appears unlikely that the pair will be distributed via global channels, however, as we wait firm confirmation. Feel free to learn more about the shoe. There's also a second version of the shoe as well that has a gold accent and red as well. And it was announced on Friday that Anthony Edwards, along with his team of people, will be going to the Philippines from August 13th through the 15th of August as part of their Believe That tour. This is the second time Anthony Edwards has been in the Philippines. He was there a few years ago for the FIBA World Championships as part of Team USA. But for right now, we're going to play a fitting song in terms of at least the name of the song. It's a song from an artist by the name of Like a Bee, and the name of this song is Trip. Stay tuned for Sound Effects.

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1: 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With your host, Jerry Stearns. Good evening, or if you're listening to this by way of the archives the next morning while doing your exercises, then good morning. Either way, I'm Jerry Stearns, and this is Sound Effects. And tonight we're finishing off a play we began just barely last week. It's called The Bug by Richard Strand. And all the descriptions I can find say the same thing. They say, combine Kafka's eerie vision with a soulless world run by computers, and the result is this comic nightmare of a play. Well, it's about Dennis, who thinks he's being transferred to St. Louis, and he doesn't want to go. So he goes up to the office to find out what he can and talk to somebody about it. And the reason he says he didn't go through his supervisor is because he's never seen him in 3 years. And what we'll find is that the title of this play does not refer to a creepy crawly. It refers to a bug in the system. So this is the conclusion of The Bug by Richard Strand.
2: I don't know that we should be making a big deal out of the fact that nobody has seen or heard this guy in 3 years.
3: 3 years? Mr. Post, Dennis, do you have any idea what you're suggesting here?
2: I'm just suggesting that I would be a happier guy if somebody other than me got shipped to St. Louis.
3: You are suggesting that we have a $54,000 a year middle manager who hasn't come to work in 3 years.
2: $54,000 a year? That position pays $54,000 a year? Listen, do you think I could apply for that job? Maybe Cochran would like to go to St. Louis. I really think I could handle it, really. I could even come to work if you want.
3: Dennis, no one is going to St. Louis. But I gotta tell you, what you've just told me about Cochran is really disturbing. Don't you find it disturbing?
2: Look, I'm sure Cochran is around, somewhere. We just don't know where.
3: Well, he must be in the computer. Cochran, comma, Douglas. Cochran, comma, Douglas, there he is.
2: Well, then I guess everything's okay.
3: Paid twice a month. At a rate of $2,250.69. But if he never comes to work, how does he pick up his check?
2: No one is saying that Cochran doesn't deserve every cent he's paid.
3: Direct deposit to Madison National Bank. Of course! Direct deposit!
2: An option for which we are all grateful, although personally I've never taken advantage of it. But I'll suffocate if I have to live in St. Louis. Really, it'll kill me.
3: Will you stop saying that? You're not going to St. Louis. Nobody is going to St. Louis.
2: But what about the 16 office modules? What are they going to do about having 17 assemblers and only 16 office modules?
3: How do I know?
2: Well, don't yell at me.
3: I'm sorry I yelled. I'm sorry, David. Sorry, Kim. Now we've disturbed my office mates. Look, Dennis, I can think of a lot of ways they might take care of that problem, you know.
2: What do you mean? Have you heard something?
3: All I'm saying is that sending someone to St. Louis is not the only way of taking care of an overcrowded assembly area. Now, can you just sit quietly for a sec? I'm trying to find out what the story is with this Cochran guy.
2: I just want to steer clear of St. Louis.
3: You're not going to St. Louis. You're not going to St. Louis. You're not going to St. Louis! Goodness. Stay here. I want you to stay here for just a sec, until I figure out where Cochran is.
2: Sending someone to St. Louis. Is that the only way of taking care of an overcrowded assembly area? Sure, there are other ways. Like what?
3: Ah, here it is. Started working 5 years ago. MS from the University of Michigan. BS from Ohio University. Married, 2 kids.
2: My God, They're gonna fire me!
3: Will you give me 2 seconds to figure out what's going on?
2: That's it, isn't it? They're gonna fire me. You don't want to tell me because you don't want to hurt my feelings. But you're reading that on your monitor right now. Post, comma, Dennis, colon, terminate.
3: Oh, Dennis, please just shut up a second, will you?
2: Yes, ma'am. Oh, God, oh, God, oh, God, oh, God.
3: Well, this is stupid. I'll just call him. Cockrum, comma, Douglas should be at extension 274.
4: Hello, Kimberly Miles.
3: Kim?
4: Linda? Linda, I'm sitting right next to you. Why are you playing with the telephone?
3: I'll call you back. Dennis, would you mind telling Kimberly... Miss Miles the same thing you just told me?
2: I just want to keep my job.
3: Look, Dennis, you've pointed out a sort of... well, a bug in our system. This is very upsetting, really, for all of us, you included. For example, you're worried that you're going to be shipped to St. Louis. But the only one who can transfer you is Mr. Cockrum, and we don't know where he is. Now, I just want you to talk with Miss Miles about the same things that you just told me, so we can confirm that you're not going to be transferred to St. Louis, which you're not. Only it would be nice if we could confirm that with somebody in the real world. So will you talk with Miss Miles?
2: Sure, anything. Just don't fire me.
3: Nobody is firing anybody. Just wait here. Just wait here. Kim, can you talk to this guy for a second?
4: I'm on lunch.
3: I know, only,
4: Linda, what's the matter? You look sick.
3: Do you know Douglas Cockrum?
4: Sure, he's the supervisor in assembly.
3: No, I mean, have you ever met him?
4: Oh, no, I don't go down to assembly. It's pretty gross down there.
3: I really think you ought to talk to this guy. I don't know what's going on, but something's not right.
4: Is that Douglas Cockrum?
3: No, his name is Dennis Post. Could you just talk to him, please?
5: I'm on lunch.
3: Please?
4: Mr. Post?
2: Yo, here.
4: Would you mind stepping over to my desk a moment?
2: But the carpet? I'm not supposed to walk on the carpet.
4: Please.
2: Right, on my way. Ah, Linda, I knocked your papers over. I'm so sorry. I can be so clumsy at times.
3: Just leave them. I'll get them later.
2: Thanks, Linda, but I'll get them. This was my accident. I'm so sorry.
3: Stop it. Just leave them alone.
2: Sorry. I'm sorry.
3: Just sit down at Miss Miles' desk.
6: Linda, is everything okay?
3: Yes, David. It's fine. Everything's fine.
2: Yeah, an accident. I knocked over her papers. It was nothing. An accident.
3: It's fine. Really.
6: I'm going to lunch, Linda. Handle it.
2: Maybe I ought to leave, huh?
3: No, I want you to talk to Miss Miles.
2: Okay, but listen, I'm so sorry about this.
3: Please sit over by Miss Miles now.
2: Okay.
4: Now then, what is the problem?
3: Tell her.
2: Nothing, no problem.
3: Tell her what you told me.
2: Hi, my name is Dennis Post, and your name is... Kimberly. Nice name. Listen, Kimberly... The thing is, I thought you were going to ship me to St. Louis, but I guess I was wrong about that, because Linda here says it's just not in the computer. Only now it looks to me like maybe they're planning to fire me, and I really can't afford to lose my job right now. I mean, you can only go to the First National Bank of Mom so many times for a loan before your credit rating goes flat. So listen, if keeping my job means moving to St. Louis, well, meet me in St. Louis. Only don't fire me. Please don't fire me. God, please don't fire me.
4: Why am I talking to this man?
3: Tell her what you told me about Douglas Cockrum.
2: Nice man. Heck of a guy. We all like him a lot.
3: Tell her.
2: Honestly, I didn't expect everybody to make such a big deal out of this. I'll go to St. Louis. Really, I want to go to St. Louis.
3: He told me that no one in assembly has ever seen Douglas Cockrum.
2: Oh, boy, now I'm in it. I'd really rather we just let the whole thing drop.
4: What are you saying? Are you saying that Mr. Cockrum has been taking unauthorized days off?
3: Years. He said no one has seen him in 3 years.
2: There's probably a darn good explanation for this.
4: That's ridiculous. How can a man be on the payroll for 3 years without ever coming to work?
2: You know, she's right. It's ridiculous. I probably just made the whole thing up. So I'll be in bright and early Monday morning. Just tell me what city I should report to.
3: His paycheck is direct deposited. When you dial his extension, it rings your phone. Now, I don't know what's going on, but I'm sure that something about this is not right.
2: And I'm sure you guys can straighten it out without any more help from me. In fact,
7: Could you just sort of forget I ever came up here? I don't want to get a reputation for being the pipeline to the top.
4: Well, obviously, somebody must have seen the man in 3 years. Who do you get your instructions from, Mr. Post?
8: Drafting.
4: Who inspects your work?
8: Engineering.
4: I was asking him.
7: Oh, no, she's doing fine.
4: Well, I'll just call Cockrum's manager. Christy Kerr, please. Mrs. Kerr, this is Kimberly Miles in administration. I'm having a little trouble locating an employee of yours. Mr. Douglas Cockrum in assembly. But he works for you. I see. And how long has it been since you last saw Mr. Cockrum? Well, how long have you been working for us? And in all that time, it never occurred to you that someone else might be interested in knowing that there was an employee missing? How does assembly operate without a supervisor? I see. Well, thank you, Mrs. Kerr. Mrs. Kerr tells me that you fellows at assembly seem to do pretty well on your own.
7: Well, we try. So guess I better get back to work.
4: Mr. Post?
7: Yes?
4: If you have no supervisor, who did you think was going to fire you?
8: For that matter, who hired you?
7: Personnel.
4: Oh, I am sick of these responses. You can't talk to personnel. Personnel isn't a person, it's a department. You don't get your instructions from a department. You don't get hired by a department. A person, a living, discrete, individual organism has to hire you. You were interviewed before you were hired, weren't you?
7: Grilled, actually.
4: But by a person, not a department, but a person, right?
7: Right.
4: So who was it that interviewed you?
7: Some gal in personnel.
4: Mr. Post, do you recall this gal's name?
7: I sure don't. I just remember she really put me through it. What makes you think you're Jericho material? Do you think you can fit in with the Jericho system? What special qualities do you have that make you suitable for the Jericho team? I mean, who are we kidding? What is the Jericho team? Are we going to have a little inner corporate basketball?
4: What did she look like?
7: This was a long time ago, you know, but she had kind of short hair, pretty, wore glasses, few freckles. As a matter of fact, she looked like you.
4: Me?
7: She looked exactly like you.
8: Well, Kim, you used to work in personnel, didn't you?
7: My God, it was you, wasn't it?
4: It might have been.
7: Listen, that interview wasn't really so bad. I exaggerate. You were just doing your job. I really wasn't mad or anything. And I am proud to be part of the Jericho team.
4: Mr. Post, how did you come to apply for a job with Jericho in the first place?
7: I wanted to be part of the Jericho team.
4: No! This is not an interview. I merely want to find out what brought you to Jericho. How did you hear about us?
7: There was an ad in the Trib. Send your resume to some post office box or another for an opportunity to join the nation's fastest growing and most exciting industry, factory automation. So I did. Then I got a letter from personnel requesting that I come in for an interview. That's when you and I first met. I've always remembered that day fondly.
4: But you just sent your resume to a post office box? There was no one's name that you sent it to?
7: Oh, no, there was a name. Douglas Cockrum. I sent it to Douglas Cockrum.
8: He sends a resume to Douglas Cockrum. Cockrum sends a written request to personnel. Personnel conducts a screening interview and judges him to be acceptable. And I get the notice to put him on payroll. He gets hired and never meets the man who hired him. That could happen. That could work.
7: It does work. It works great. No complaints here. So probably we can just forget I ever brought this silly thing up, right? So what if he can't find Cockrum? I really think we're making a big deal out of nothing much.
4: Well, who hired Cockrum? Whoever hired Cockrum must have seen him.
8: Sure, that should be on file. Okay, now Cockrum, Douglas. And there we have his file. First communication, resume submitted, resume approved by KTM. Who's KTM?
4: I am.
8: You hired him?
4: Well, I guess I checked out his references and credentials. He checked out okay, so I approved him. Someone else must have interviewed him.
8: Sure. Interview conducted by MK. Who's MK?
4: The president of the company.
8: Mark Kropp. Why would Mr. Kropp be interviewing a low-level supervisor?
7: Well, I don't know, but I'm sure he must know what he's doing. So, glad I could help to clarify all this. Probably time I got back to work.
4: Stay.
7: Yes, ma'am.
8: Okay, what would you have done in order to check his credentials?
4: I would have called the University of Michigan to see if they had a record of a Douglas Cockrum.
8: At this number?
4: Yes.
8: May I speak with... what did you say?
3: Holiday? You mean like Holiday Inn? Is this area code 734-555-8795? Ann Arbor, Michigan? Thank you.
8: Kimberly, this phone number is for the Holiday Inn in Ann Arbor.
4: The Holiday Inn?
8: The one on the east side. She says there are two in Ann Arbor.
4: But I called that number. I talked to records. I must have.
8: You know what probably happened? Probably you called that number. They answered Holiday, which you didn't even hear because nobody listens to receptionists. And so you asked for extension 247. She connected you with room 247, which could have been occupied by anyone. Maybe even Mr. Cockrum himself. So Cockrum picks up the phone, says records, and you proceed to ask for information about Douglas Cockrum. And he tells you that Douglas Cockrum is a great guy and we ought to hire him. And so you approve and we hire him. Now that could happen. That could work.
7: And really, where's the harm?
4: In a way, it's kind of funny.
9: I don't think it's funny.
4: I just meant in a way.
9: I think it's sick. I think it's appalling. I think it's disgusting. I think it's perverse.
7: Perverse? Are we talking about the same thing?
9: Mr. Post, didn't it ever occur to you that you had a responsibility to the company to report the fact that your supervisor was neglecting his duties?
7: How do I know what his duties are?
9: Well, you could assume that one of his duties was showing up to work.
7: How do I know that? I'm not management. You want to know the truth? There's more than a couple things you guys do that don't make a whole lot of sense to me. If I went around reporting it every time you guys made a decision I thought was dumb, I wouldn't have any time left for hooking wires together, and that's a fact.
9: But don't you think it's the responsibility of every employee of this company to come to work?
7: Well, that sounds like a good arrangement to me. But like I say, I ain't management. Nobody's asked me. I mean, just what did you expect me to do about it? Was I supposed to file a formal complaint?
9: An employee report. We do have employee report forms available. Linda, I can handle this from here.
8: Oh, but I could...
9: I'll let you know if we need any more help.
8: Yes, Kim.
9: Linda?
8: Yes?
9: Go down to assembly and see if you can find Mr. Cockrum.
8: Oh, he's not there.
9: Just the same. Why don't you check that out?
8: Yes, Miss Miles.
9: Do you have any idea how embarrassing this is for me?
7: No, actually. What is it you find embarrassing?
9: I approved a man's resume based on a recommendation from the Holiday Inn.
7: Wow! Can you imagine that? Should that surprise me? I want to make sure I'm responding appropriately.
9: And you! You should have reported him your first day of work.
7: Me? What about all those other guys? I haven't seen him in 3 years.
9: They should have reported it, too.
7: And what about you guys? Don't you ever check on your employees?
9: Of course we do! We get evaluations on every single employee from... Wait a minute! Employee evaluations. Cockrum is responsible for sending us employee evaluations every 6 months. I should have a record. Assembly. There it is. Employee evaluations. Uh-huh. Here they are. How is it possible? Every 6 months, employee evaluations for 16 employees, all filed by Douglas Cockrum.
7: And you thought he was neglecting his duties.
9: Mr. Post... Would you like to hear what he has to say about you?
7: Well, that's against company policy, isn't it? I'm not supposed to hear my own...
9: Mr. Post's work is generally acceptable, although well short of outstanding.
7: Well, acceptable's pretty good, isn't it? It's like a C.
9: He has a tendency to be insubordinate, although his lack of initiative makes it unlikely that he would ever be a serious threat.
7: What kind of crack is that? I can be just as much of a threat as anybody.
9: For the most part, he is reliable and valuable to the company.
7: There, see?
9: He is congenial and well-liked.
7: Yeah, everybody likes me.
9: However, his grooming and his peculiar taste in clothing make it impossible to consider him for any field assignments.
7: What's wrong with my taste in clothing?
9: He says it's peculiar.
7: Well, for crying out loud, I work in assembly, not fashion. Am I supposed to wear a tux to work? It's not the cleanest place in the world down there, you know.
9: I'm just reading you what Mr. Cockrum wrote.
7: Well, that lousy rat probably had a darn good reason for saying that. Listen, there wasn't anything in there about firing me or shipping me to St. Louis, was there?
9: Don't you understand? He just made all this up.
4: He doesn't know if you're insubordinate or reliable or well-liked or anything else. He just made up a bunch of meaningless details so as not to attract any attention to himself. He's never seen you. He says you're reliable but insubordinate. Who isn't at times? He says you're well-liked. Well, who's going to say you aren't? He says you have peculiar taste in clothing, which could easily be a lucky guess on his part. What Mr. Cochran is doing is a threat to this company, and he needs to be stopped.
7: What are you yelling at me for? I'm not the one who hired him.
4: Mr. Post, why have you come up here?
7: I was afraid I was going to lose my job.
4: And do you wish to keep your job?
7: Yes, I want to keep my job.
4: I see. And do you also wish to file a report about your supervisor?
7: File a report? You mean, do I want to make a complaint?
4: They are not complaints. We do not complain at Jericho. They are reports. Do you wish to file a report?
7: Is that how it is? In order to keep my job, I have to turn Cochran in?
4: Mr. Post, you came up here for help. Now, as it turns out, it is my job to review employee reports. But unless you wish to file an employee report, I do not know how I can help you.
7: What kind of a position is that to put me in? How can I betray my supervisor? It's the McCarthy hearings all over again. Never mind who gets hurt. Never mind what lives you destroy. Turn friend against friend, brother against brother, employee against employer. You're going to put me on the stand, and I'm going to spill my guts because I'm a spineless, self-interested sycophant. That's what I am. I'll do anything to keep my job, and you know it. How can I do this to a man who called me congenial and well-liked? A man who said that my work was generally acceptable.
4: A man who said you had peculiar taste in clothing, don't forget.
7: All right. I'll do it. God forgive me, I'll do it.
4: Really, you're making too much out of this. McCarthy hearings, honestly. We don't go on witch hunts. This is just a report. As such, it will be evaluated along with other reports. That way, a fair decision can be reached. We are not interested in calling out communists. We are merely interested in evaluating our staff. Do you understand the difference?
7: Is it real important that I understand?
4: Yes.
7: Okay, then. I understand.
4: Fine. Please sit down over here.
7: What?
4: Sit.
7: Yes, ma'am.
4: All right, then. Your name?
7: What?
4: I said, your name?
7: You know my name.
4: Mr. Post, if you are going to file a report, then I need to have you tell me your name. An efficient operation does not take shortcuts. Now, will you please tell me your full formal name?
7: Susan McDougal.
4: Would you like to forget the whole thing?
7: Why is my name going to be on this thing? Can't I file this anonymously?
4: No.
7: Dennis Post.
4: What department do you work in?
7: Oh, for Pete's sake, we just went over this. Assembly.
4: The name of the employee you wish to report on?
7: Douglas Cochran.
4: His department?
7: Oh, when you go by the numbers, you go by the numbers, don't you? Assembly.
4: The nature of your complaint?
7: Report. We don't make complaints at Jericho. We report.
4: Very well. The nature of your report?
7: Yeah. I want to report that Cochran hasn't been to work in 3 years. Okay, you happy? Probably ruin this man's life. His wife will probably leave him and then he'll commit suicide. His kids will grow up without a father figure and become unemployable substance abusers. You feel good about that?
4: Is that all?
7: All? We just killed the guy. What more do you want?
4: I am merely asking if there is anything else you would like to report.
7: Yeah, sure. No, he's a communist, too. And his work is generally acceptable, only he dresses funny. He mixes plaids and wears white in the winter and buys penny loafers and punches holes in them so that people will think he's wearing wingtips. I say we fire the bum.
4: Mr. Post, when you make whimsical statements like that, it casts doubt on everything you say. We don't know when to trust you. Is that what you want? Do you want to cast doubt on everything you have told us? I said, do you want to cast doubt on... Mr. Post, is there any truth to anything you have told us?
7: Yes, absolutely. I really don't want to go to St. Louis. That's the God's honest truth.
4: Do you like your job here?
7: What?
4: Do you like your job here?
7: Look, I know you're someone who likes to go by the numbers. So would you mind telling me, what number are you on?
4: It will be my job to evaluate this report you have just given me. Part of my evaluation will be to consider the credibility of the man who made the report. Sometimes people make reports because they have an axe to grind. Sometimes there is a personal problem. Sometimes employees are just destructive by nature. They intentionally put bugs in the system. They are not team players. I'm wondering about you now, Mr. Post. Are you a team player or one of those people who puts bugs in the system? And so the question is, do you like your job here at Jericho?
7: Do you have any idea what my job is? I look at diagrams that show me where there are supposed to be wires. Then I put the wires where they're supposed to be. And that's about all there is to it. It amazes me, in fact, that a company that specializes in factory automation hasn't figured out a way to automate my job. So what's the question? Do I like my job? What's not to like? On the other hand, what's to like? It's okay, you know, I can't think of any other job I'd really want. Except one, maybe.
4: Oh, and what's that?
7: I think I'd like Cockrum's job. Will you let me know if that opens up?
4: I cannot imagine why you seem to envy a man who has not come to work in 3 years. It seems to me that what he has done to Jericho amounts to fraud. Do you admire fraud?
7: I don't know how you can say that. No one even noticed he wasn't here for 3 years. Seems to me what he did for Jericho amounts to automation.
4: I will pass on your report.
7: Do I keep my job?
4: I will pass on your report.
7: Do I keep my job?
4: All I can do is pass on your report. I guess I know of no reason why you can't keep your job. But I have to tell you, I am appalled by the general lack of ethical standards that seems to run rampant in our assembly area.
7: What? You're going to talk to me about ethical standards? An office that keeps a $400,000 slush fund has the gall to talk to me about ethical standards?
4: What?
7: Nothing.
4: What?
7: Nothing.
4: What did you say?
7: It was nothing. I was babbling. Garbage comes out of my mouth. What do you expect from a guy with peculiar taste in clothing and no ethical standards?
4: You said slush fund.
7: $400,000 slush fund. But how would I know about that? It's probably just another one of my paranoid delusions.
4: I insist upon knowing why you implied that we are keeping a $400,000 slush fund.
7: Done it now. Listen, I haven't told anybody, and I won't. What do I care what you guys do with your money? Bahama vacations, new sports cars, condominiums in Punta Gorda, whatever you guys think is best.
4: Tell me what it is you think you know.
7: I just accidentally one day ran across file number 31353 a few months ago. But I never told anybody about it, honest.
4: What is file number 31353?
7: Are you pulling my leg? You really don't know? Are you playing dumb?
4: Mr. Post.
7: All right. Yeah, let me take a look at your computer. Now, enter 4 to get us over to administration. Now, from here, we got only 2 choices. We can punch 1 for policy or 2 for accounts.
4: Yes.
7: What happens if you punch 3?
4: 3 does not exist.
7: I know, but try it. What does the computer say if you punch 3?
4: 3 does not exist.
7: Ah. But now enter 31353. How about that?
4: There's a file.
7: Sure is.
4: How did you find this?
7: By accident. I was just playing around. That's what I found.
4: By accident?
7: Yeah, by accident.
4: Do you know what the odds are against your finding a 5-number code by accident?
7: Sure. 1 in 100,000. If you only guess once. On the other hand, if you guess 100,000 times, the odds are much better.
4: When would you have time to try 100,000 different entries?
7: I get 2 15-minute breaks and a half hour for lunch.
4: And you have nothing better to do with your time than to check to see if we have any secret files in the computer?
7: You know, that came up earlier today. It would be real nice if we could get a ping pong table down there. I mean, we're men, not machines, right?
4: Nobody wants you to be machines. Mr. Post, how do you know that this is a slush fund?
7: Well, it probably isn't. Probably, I just made that part up. Probably, this is just an arbitrary list of numbers which all have little dollar signs in front of them.
4: Well, I'll admit that this is odd. But it does seem to be something of a quantum leap to decide that this is a slush fund.
7: Right! I'm famous for making quantum leaps. It isn't labeled slush fund. It's probably nothing.
4: If they wanted to keep a slush fund, why would they enter it into the main computer at all? That doesn't make any sense. If this is supposed to be a secret, why wouldn't they keep their records on paper, locked away somewhere?
7: Another good point. Boy, You sure shot my theory full of holes. This is probably left over from the Christmas party when the execs got together to play Monopoly. Totally meaningless. And I'm very sorry if I questioned the ethics of your office. Can I go back to work now?
4: No.
7: Are you going to fire me?
4: What?
7: I'm going to be fired, aren't I? It's inevitable now, isn't it?
4: Why is it inevitable now?
7: Because I know too much. They're going to have to fire me in order to silence me.
4: Oh, good grief. Nobody is going to fire you in order to silence you. That's stupid. If there really is a slush fund, and I don't believe there is, by firing you, they'd be admitting guilt. They'd be inviting you to go to the Times. Don't you ever think things through before you start flying off the handle?
7: Not generally, no.
4: Well, I'm going to talk to Mr. Rejeski. I'm going to see if he knows about this file number 31353. And I want you to stay here in case he has any questions, okay? Just stay here. Don't move. I'll be right back. And don't touch anything while I'm out of the office.
1: And now let's take a brief pause here to kind of reconnoiter, eh?
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1: And now that we know where we are, let's get back to where we were going. I'm Jerry Stearns, and on Sound Effects, we're listening to The Bug. 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
7: Boy, I wish I'd never started this. But at least I know they aren't going to fire me. Big deal. They aren't going to fire me from the world's most boring job. Because if they fired me, it wouldn't silence me. I could just call up Dan Rather and spill my guts, and they don't want me to do that. Oh my God! They're going to have me killed!
12: Hello?
7: Don't kill me! Please don't kill me! Oh, I'll keep my mouth shut. I'll go to St. Louis. I'll go to Moose Jaw, Saskatchewan. No one in Moose Jaw will care if I talk. Don't kill me!
12: Come over here. Sit down here. Here, in this chair next to my desk. You've made quite a mess of things here.
7: Yes, sir, I seem to have.
12: Yes, well, there's a reason we don't allow just anyone on.

0: I see.
1: I take my work very seriously. I don't joke around the way Ms. Taylor and Ms. Miles do.
0: You don't?
1: No, I don't.
0: I see.
1: I hope you do.
0: That's a shame, really.
1: Well, perhaps. Now, please, start from the beginning and tell me everything. Do you understand?
0: Yes.
1: I mean, do you understand what I mean by everything?
0: Yes, I think so.
1: Then go ahead.
0: Well, my father was a member of the Communist Party. Well, for that matter, so was my mother.
1: Mr. Post, perhaps I spoke too broadly when I used the word everything.
0: You're not really interested in hearing about my folks, are you?
1: No, I'm not. I want to hear about you.
0: Fine. That's fine. I can do that.
1: Then go ahead, please.
0: I was born on the lower floor of an apartment building my parents owned on Taylor. Now, the upper floor was rented out to an old guy who didn't wash very often, but he had a lot of young girlfriends that came to visit him.
1: Mr. Post.
0: This isn't what you wanted to hear either, is it?
1: No, it's not, Mr. Post. Actually, I know your story. I've heard it in detail from Ms. Miles. Are you sure you're not holding any other information from me, anything at all?
0: No, I told her pretty much everything.
2: Is it okay for us to come in?
1: Yes.
0: I told you pretty much everything, right?
2: That's what you said. Anything you want to add, Linda?
3: No, I told you everything he said.
0: Okay, it's settled then. If I could just go back to work...
1: Here at Jericho, we'd like to feel you're being cooperative with us.
0: I'm trying to be cooperative, really.
1: I understand.
0: Sometimes, though, I get rolling
1: don't,
0: and I...
1: Don't
0: what?
1: Don't get rolling, please.
0: Oh. Okay.
1: You respond poorly to commands. Did you know that?
0: Oh, no, I don't. Well, not really. Well, I'm a little slow sometimes, maybe. But I'm only human.
1: I see.
0: We're all only human, right?
1: Right.
0: God knows we can't be machines.
1: We can only aspire.
0: What?
1: What are you doing to your shoe?
0: Oh, there's something stuck in the sole. I think it's a tack.
1: A tack?
0: There, I got it out.
1: Why would there be a tack in this office? We don't use tacks.
0: I think it's an upholstery tack.
1: Oh. Mr.
0: In
1: Post...
0: In fact, I think it came out of your chair.
1: Perhaps. Mr. Post...
0: I can probably put it back.
1: No, don't do that. No, look, Mr. Post, get off the floor. Would you leave the chair alone?
0: Probably from the seat.
1: Stop. Stop that. Now, get off your hands and knees.
0: Sometimes they just work their way loose.
1: Stop that. Now, stand up. Now.
0: Yes, sir.
1: Give me the tack. I'll put it in the drawer.
0: I don't have it anymore.
1: Well, where is it?
0: I put it back in your chair. I found where it went.
1: Oh.
0: You're welcome. Wait a minute. What was that in your drawer?
1: I don't know what you mean.
0: Was that a gun?
1: Oh, perhaps.
0: Real gun?
1: Probably. Mr.
0: You
1: Post...
0: You keep a gun in your desk?
1: Well, yes.
0: Look out! He's got a gun!
1: Mr. Post, stop it. Would you come back here?
0: Linda!
1: Put your hands down.
0: Linda, he's got a gun in his desk. Did you know that?
1: Come back here and sit down.
0: Kimberly, did you know he has a gun in his desk?
1: Would you stop making such a fuss? It's just a gun. I'm quite certain that it comes as no great surprise to either Ms. Taylor or Ms. Miles that I have a gun in my desk.
3: Actually, I didn't know you had a gun.
1: Mr. Post, there are going to be some rules from now on.
0: There are?
1: Rule number one is that you are going to remain in that chair until I tell you to get out of it. Do you understand?
0: Not really. I mean, I just saw a gun and I panicked a little, but I don't see why...
1: Please.
0: That is sure. I understand. You bet. Stay in the chair. No problem. If you want me in the chair, I'm going to stay right in the chair. You got the gun.
1: Yes. Good. Yeah. Now, rule number two is that you will only speak when responding to a direct question. And then you will answer that question quickly and with the fewest possible words. I don't want you to second guess why I'm asking these questions. I just want you to answer. Do you understand rule number two?
0: Yes.
1: Very good.
0: Thank you.
1: Yes. There. What is your name?
0: Dennis Post.
1: Where do you live?
0: 3358 North Southport, Apartment 2B.
1: Where do you work?
0: Jericho Incorporated.
1: What do you do there?
0: I'm part of the Jericho team.
1: How many amps is 12 gauge wire rated for?
0: 20.
1: What do you use red insulated wire for?
0: 110 volts AC.
1: When do we use blue wire?
0: 12 volts DC.
1: When do we use green?
0: For grounding.
1: When do we use puce?
0: When we're out of everything else.
1: Who is Douglas Cockrum?
0: No one knows, sir.
1: What is file 31353?
0: I don't know.
1: What do you think it is?
0: The record of a slush fund.
1: Why do you think it's a slush fund?
0: Because I'm a paranoid. I always make up mindless conspiracy theories based on virtually no evidence.
1: Oh. Dennis. Why would Jericho want a slush fund?
0: I don't know. Probably they wouldn't.
1: Well, why do you think Jericho might want a slush fund?
0: Oh, I don't know. To buy a senator?
1: Really? For $400,000?

0: is. Senators cost more than that.
1: Maybe an alderman.
0: Well, aldermen don't cost that much.
1: Maybe they'd use the money to topple a government in a South American country that won't allow them to remove their capital without paying a huge amount in taxes.
0: What?
1: Did I say something?
0: What would make you say that?
1: I don't know. I don't think I did say it. What was it I said? See, I've forgotten already. Probably just more mindless paranoia.
0: Why would you specifically mention South America?
1: I don't know. Don't we have some offices in South America?
0: We have offices in a lot of places. St. Louis, for example, as you are so fond of reminding us.
1: Well, it just didn't seem real likely to me that anyone would spend $400,000 to topple the government in Missouri.
0: Mr. Post, you have an annoying habit of seeming to know more than you are saying. Do you know more than you are saying?
1: No, no, less. I swear, I didn't know.
0: Didn't know what?
1: About the assassination plot in South America.
0: What assassination plot?
1: There's more than one.
0: I didn't know there were any.
1: Then what are you getting paranoid about?
0: I'm not paranoid, you're paranoid.
1: Well, if I'm paranoid, what do you listen to me for?
0: You know, you very nearly caused me to lose my cool just now.
1: Sorry.
0: All right, it's all right. Of course, the whole notion of assassins in South America is ridiculous.
1: That's what I think.
0: You get carried away with your fantasies, and because you do have a certain amount of charm about you, others tend to get caught up with you.
1: Thank you. I think you're charming also.
0: Still, you can't really deny that something about this whole thing isn't quite right.
1: I guess.
0: There does seem to be a bit of a bug in the system. A rather large bug, it would seem. A large, multi-legged, venomous insect with huge mandibles and a stinger on its backside that leaks a trail of slime on everything it crawls over.
1: I just don't want to go to St. Louis.
0: Oh, yeah, yes. You mentioned that. Well, I imagine it's time we brought Mr. Kropp into this. Excuse me a moment.
1: Oh, my. It looks like I tacked your coat to your chair. Listen, I'm really sorry. Yeah, I was in a hurry. I didn't know your coat was in the way, honest. It looks to me like it took it out at the seam. Really, any tailor ought to be able to... I'm sorry.
0: Do not move from that chair again.
1: I won't.
0: Ever!
1: I won't.
0: I'm going to inform Mr. Kropp about our illustrious Mr. Cockrum. We'll talk about my coat later.
1: Yeah, great idea. Ask him why I hired Cockrum in the first place.
0: What did you say?
1: Well, I said, yeah, great idea. Ask him why I hired Cockrum in the first place. No big deal, you know.
0: Mr. Kropp hired Cockrum?
1: Oh, yeah, did I leave that part out?
0: So what are you suggesting?
1: Nothing.
0: Are you suggesting that Mr. Kropp is part of this conspiracy of yours?
1: No, I'm sure he has a perfectly wonderful explanation for the whole thing.
0: Are you suggesting that Mr. Kropp has something to hide?
1: Not at all. Look, he probably wants this whole thing out in the open. He's probably dying to talk about why he hired a guy who, as far as anyone can tell, doesn't exist.
0: And Ms. Miles, who hired Douglas Cockrum?
2: Apparently Mr. Kropp did.
0: Mm-hmm. I see. Yes, that doesn't mean there's any hanky-panky going on.
1: You got me convinced. If I were you, I'd go blow the whistle on Cockrum.
0: Yes, Mr. Post.
1: Sir.
0: The mere fact that Mr. Kropp hired Mr. Cockrum does not in any way suggest that Mr. Kropp is involved in any misbehavior.
1: I agree.
0: Indeed. Mr. Kropp has doubtless hired scores of people in his tenure as president, as I am sure Ms. Miles can attest.
2: This is the only one I know of.
0: The only one. Are you sure? The only one?
2: Maybe not the only one, but it is unusual.
0: Well, unusual perhaps, but as I'm sure Miss Taylor can attest, not unheard of.
3: I never heard of it.
0: Yeah, indeed. Miss Taylor has never heard of it, but as I am sure Miss Taylor will be the first to admit, she does not hear everything.
3: Almost everything.
0: Well, perhaps, but I can attest to the man's character. No man in all of business has more character than Mark Kropp. And I'm sure that if something is not right with Jericho Incorporated, Mr. Kropp is no part of it and will wish to be informed immediately.
1: Great. Well, that's what I was hoping for. Listen, while you're in there, could you ask him about St. Louis?
0: People who are themselves of low character tend to believe the worst about other people. They project their own greed and cowardice and lack of moral fiber on men whose character is unassailable. Now, this does not speak poorly of the accused. It is an indictment of the accuser.
1: Right on. Are you going to talk to him sometime today?
0: Let me think for a moment. Very well, Mr. Post. Thank you for bringing this matter to our attention. I promise you that we will look into it with deliberate speed and in a thorough manner.
1: That's it?
0: Yeah, that's it. Thank you. You may get out of the chair now.
1: You're not going to talk to Mr. Kropp?
0: Well, Mr. Kropp is a very busy man. I don't wish to bother him with this.
1: How would it be if I went to talk to him? Just about St. Louis. I won't even mention the other stuff.
0: No, out of the question, I'm afraid.
1: Can I assume that I'm not going to be sent to St. Louis?
0: Well, I don't know that.
1: Don't know? Well, can you tell me if they're going to fire me?
0: I just don't have anything to say on that topic. I can't promise you anything. Well,
1: can you at least promise me that I'm not going to be hit by one of your assassination squads?
0: Mr. Post, I'm not going to dignify that question with a response.
1: That's it, isn't it? You're going to have me killed, aren't you?
0: Now, Mr. Post, you don't really believe that...
1: Who doesn't believe? I believe it. I think that's what you were doing on the computer just now. I think you just sent out a secret order to have me killed. I think that I won't last 2 seconds in that hallway. I think they're lined up with machine guns ready to nail the first poor slob who steps out that door.
0: Well, I'm not even going to discuss anything as ridiculous as that.
1: Yeah? Well, I'm not walking through that door.
0: Oh, yes, you are. You are going to leave this office at once. Go back to assembly where you belong.
1: You want me to go back to assembly?
0: Fervently.
1: Then you walk through that door first.
0: Oh, for heaven's sake.
1: I dare you.
0: Well, if it'll make you feel better, Miss Taylor will be glad to go out in the hall and let you know that the coast is clear.
2: You guys, cut it out, okay? This stuff really scares me.
1: Don't do it. It's a trap.
2: Oh, God.
0: Kimberly, please stop whimpering. Miss Taylor does not share your deluded view of this world, Mr. Post. She isn't afraid that overzealous maniacs with machine guns are going to cut her down as soon as she steps out into the hall. Miss Taylor, would you please just step outside and reassure Mr. Post that there are no hit squads out there?
3: Do I have to?
0: Linda!
3: Yes?
0: What are you implying?
3: Nothing, only if I don't have to go out in the hall, I'd rather not.
0: Do you really think there are armed private soldiers out there?
3: Well, no.
0: Do you believe that I could be responsible for an assassination plot?
3: Well, no, I guess I could check.
2: Linda, be careful. Oh, God.
0: What are you doing? Get out of my door.
1: Get back. Everybody get back. Okay, now I've got the gun.
0: Oh, God. Would you put that gun down?
1: What kind of man are you? You would allow this woman to walk into an ambush just to avoid losing an argument with me?
3: Oh, God.
0: Would you put that gun down?
1: Oh, you'd like that, wouldn't you?
0: Give me the gun.
3: Dennis, don't do this.
1: Stay back. I'll shoot.
0: No, I don't think you will, Dennis.
1: No, I will. Honest.
3: David.
0: I just don't believe you anymore, Dennis.
1: What are you, mental? A crazy paranoid like me says he's going to shoot you, and you don't believe him? What's wrong with your head?
0: I just don't think you're going to shoot me.
1: Oh, you don't, huh? Well, what are you going to do if you're wrong?
0: Just give me the gun.
1: Not until we straighten a couple things out.
0: We are not going to straighten anything out until you give me that gun. Now, I make it a rule not to negotiate with people who point guns at me.
1: Has that rule come up a lot?
0: If you want to talk, we can talk. But first you will give me that gun.
1: Well, I'm not giving you the gun. You think I'm stupid? We've already established that you've hired a hit squad to off me. You think I'm just going to give you a gun?
0: If you wish to talk with me, you will simply... have to give me that gun. That's all there is to it.
1: Oh, yeah? How about if I just blow up this computer on Linda's desk? Now, nobody move, or I'll blow his head off.
0: Oh, stand back, everybody. I don't think he's bluffing this time.
2: My God.
0: Okay, what is it you want?
1: Is she all right?
3: I think Kim fainted.
0: Tell us what you want.
3: Yes, tell us what you want, Dennis. Don't shoot the computer.
1: Don't you think you ought to make sure she's okay?
0: Tell us what you want.
1: Okay. Boy, this guy loves to yell.
3: He doesn't mean to yell, but there's no point in shooting the computer, Dennis, really.
1: Oh, I won't really shoot it.
3: You hear, Mr. Rejeski? He won't really shoot it.
0: And you believe him.
1: All right, Rejeski, here it is. I want you to promise me that I won't be shipped to St. Louis.
0: Fine. I promise. You won't be shipped to St. Louis.
1: And I'm not going to be fired.
0: I promise you won't be fired.
1: And promise me that you won't have me killed.
0: Oh, I promise I won't have you killed.
1: Yeah?
0: Yeah.
1: Well, what good is a promise from somebody that would hire a hit squad in the first place?
0: No good, Mr. Post. Absolutely no good at all.
4: So what are you going to do about it?
1: Huh?
0: Sooner or later, you're going to have to go out that door. Sooner or later, you will have to face 7 mindless assassins who are poised and waiting for you to step through that door. There's no other way out.
3: David?
1: Stay away from that door.
0: You can shoot the computer, but then what can you do? Sooner or later, my boys, I like to think of them as my boys, are going to get you. They are just waiting for my command, and there's nothing you can do about it.
1: Oh, this is clever of you. Feed my fantasy. That'll calm me down.
0: There's nothing to be calm about. You're a goner already.
3: David!
1: All right, that's enough.
0: In fact, there's one of my boys now!
1: What?
0: Give me the gun! Give me my gun! You want a gun? Get your own gun!
1: Give
0: it to me!
1: I want this gun!
0: But this is my gun! My gun!
1: Hey, careful! Don't squeeze my hand! See what you made me do?
0: Give me that gun!
1: You're crazy! You know that? You're really crazy!
5: Hello? Anybody out there? Hello? Hello?
3: It's the intercom. It's Mr. Krupp.
0: I know, I know. Hello?
5: David?
0: Yes, sir.
5: This is Mr. Krupp.
0: Yes, sir, I know.
5: Say, what's going on out there?
0: Well, we're being held at gunpoint, sir.
5: I see. Anyone hurt?
3: Kim, are you okay?
6: My God.
3: She's okay.
0: Everyone's fine, Mr. Krupp.
5: Good. Glad to hear it. Say, what does this fellow with the gun want?
0: Well, sir, he says he doesn't want to go to St. Louis.
5: I see. I can't blame him for that. Ever been to St. Louis, David?
0: No, sir.
5: Ah. That's probably why you didn't laugh.
0: Oh, perhaps, sir.
5: Why did this fellow with a gun come up here?
0: Well, it's complicated, sir. I think he wants to talk to you.
5: To me?
0: Yes, sir.
5: Well, send him in.
0: What?
5: I said, send him in.
0: Well, yes, sir. Mr. Krupp will see you now.
1: Great! I'm sure we can straighten this thing out in no time. How do I look?
0: Fine.
1: Linda?
3: You do. You look fine.
1: Well, here it goes. Here, David, you take the gun, will you? I don't want the boss to think I'm nuts. Linda?
3: Yes?
1: A kiss? For luck?
3: Well, I... Oh. Maybe he will be sent to St. Louis. Maybe that would be best. I don't think he's happy here, not really.
6: I hate him.
3: I don't hate him. I feel sorry for him. He seems sort of lonely.
0: Yeah, like a little lost tarantula.
3: Actually, I hope they do transfer him, for his sake.
6: I hope they fire him.
0: I hope they kill him. I don't mean that literally, of course. Metaphorically, I hope they kill him. Symbolically, figuratively. I hope they figuratively kill him, for his sake, you know?
6: I wish I knew what was going on in there.
3: My computer exploded. Can you look up something on yours?
6: Mine exploded, too.
0: Oh, mine still works.
3: Try calling up account file 31353.
0: 31353 does not exist.
6: Are you sure those are the right numbers?
3: Pretty sure, and there's nothing there?
0: I'm not finding it.
3: Try calling up Douglas Cockrum's personnel file.
0: Douglas Cockrum does not exist. It's all been purged.
6: Maybe it got purged when the computers exploded.
3: Or maybe somebody purged them.
0: Oh, really, Linda? More conspiracy theories? He's only been in there a minute.
3: Okay, look up Dennis Post's personnel file. See if that's still there.
0: Oh, dear God.
6: David?
3: Oh, my.
6: Did they transfer him? They fired him, didn't they?
0: Worse.
6: You mean they've had him...
3: Promoted.
6: Promoted?
0: He's in charge of assembly. He's got Cockrum's old job.
3: David, when's the last time you actually saw Mr. Krupp?
0: What do you mean?
3: I mean, I've never seen him. I talked to him on this little box, but I've never actually seen him. And Kim, you don't go in there, do you?
6: No.
3: David, you're the only one that actually goes into his office. So what I'm asking is, when you go in there, do you actually see him? When's the last time you actually saw Mr. Krupp? When's the last time anybody actually saw Mr. Krupp?
5: David?
0: Yes, sir.
5: Is there anything else I need to take care of?
3: No.
5: Well, then, can we get back to work, please?
6: Of course.
3: Yeah.
6: Oh, God. God. Oh, God.
4: The Bug by Richard Strand. 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The cast included G. Charles Wright as Dennis, Mary Beth Shear as Linda, Caroline Kerrigan as Kimberly, Dan Cashman as David, and Paul Purnell as Mr. Crop. 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
1: Yeah, question is, do androids dream of electric sheep?
2: 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This is Angel.
3: This is Angel.
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2: 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I watch it. We watch the nightly news. But last night was different. Something happened. As I watched, I suddenly saw that my hands had become little hooves.
3: My feet were little hooves.
2: My nose was long.
3: My nostrils were big.
2: I had two furry ears.
3: I was covered with wool.
2: When I opened my mouth,
3: out came bah, bah. And the anchorman was saying,
2: blah, blah.
3: And I replied, bah, bah.
2: And the anchor woman was saying,
3: blah, blah.
2: And I replied,
3: bah, bah.
2: Then I remembered.
3: Then I remembered.
2: Electronic media creates reality. Electronic media creates your mind. Do you watch the nightly news? Do you watch it faithfully? Night after night after. When they go blah, blah, blah, do you go
3: bah, bah, bah?
2: And you have the nerve to ask us, do androids dream of electronic sheep? And so we reply, yes, we dream of electronic sheep. We dream of you.
0: 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And before that, we heard the rest of The Bug, a play by Richard Strand. 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But it is available out there somewhere. 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
1: 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Opening the show are The Dalmatian Club, Call Me Fritz, and Syncline. More information about Pull String's Growing Pains EP release show at the 7th Street Entry is available at first-avenue.com.
2: 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Listener discretion is advised.
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4: 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It's archived. This is Abby's Room for One Radio. You're at the end of your week, or the beginning of the next one, or somewhere in the middle, because our work weeks never end, but rock, well, that never dies. Here's some stuff. She has a

So it was a very unceremonious fourth. It was boring, the way it should be. Despite it being the 250th anniversary, it seemed to kind of go beautifully with perfectly timed apocalyptic thunderstorms, which sort of sums a lot of things up very telling. It was a really, for a lot of people, a really rough one to, if you could celebrate, even just kind of looking at what's going on, the amount of rights being, the daily violations of people's civil rights, witnessing it, I know, Errol, it's how I feel about you. It is incredible. There's an abduction this morning over on Penn and 63rd. So just know that this is happening. And if it's happening to people and if they say it's not you, it's only a matter of time. And it can't happen here. It is happening here. So just, if you believe and love this democracy, you should fight for it. And I that's what's kind of been hitting home quite deeply the past few days. Anyway, what do I got? I got some new stuff. I got some classics. It felt right. Good suggestions from people. And then, of course, we're going to do a little celebration. Just a mini one. A little one. Because I know I, like, obsessed over France last week. I might do it again. That's not a surprise. First of all, also that game, if you watch World Cup, fabulous. I love that soccer won that day. Like, it was a little chippy there. It was kind of silly, but, like, playing the game mattered more than hijinks, and I really appreciated that. So, good job, France, on this one. So, still talking about France. Anyway, we're going to celebrate Brigada Froise Magon. Julian passed away 2 years ago, I believe, and I'm always really nervous I'm going to get that one wrong. But an incredible activist, really just did so much for the scene in France, so much for politics and music and having venues, and a real loss. And unfortunately, the band, of course, dissolved after that because it was really built around that camaraderie. And so we're going to do... Well, we were talking about camaraderie, and Arrow, that's not doing it. Thank you. Three Dobermans, and every so often somebody's got an opinion about something. You discussing politics, too? I see. Which bone is better? It's all good. All bones are beautiful. Not like cops. Anyway, so we're going to do something about that, and then we're just going to keep rolling. We'll see where it goes. Abby's Room for One Radio here on KFAI, your community radio station.

But there was one woman who had this giant sign that was like as big as hers. It was huge. And on it, it just said, America is better than abortion. Which is true. Because of all the freedoms America has, which include abortion.

alongside I Felt Like It. So Avengers with American and Me. Before that, Vacant, Local Love. That was Jingle Minga. Before that, Double Shot of Los Crudos. Illegal So What. And then That's Right, that band. Mega Youth with Wake Up America. Double Shot of Conflict 2. No Island of Dreams. And Guess What? Or Great What? Not Guess What. I'm mixing it up. Great What? There we go. Yeah, so let's see. Let's do a tribute. So, again, the loss of the drummer, Julian, from Brigada Flores de Magon, known as very leftist Red Oi from France. And again, an incredible activist and a lifelong dedication to the scene, to the music, to the cause, to everything. And just a good person. And, you know, so I'll play a few songs from them, some related projects, not many, not like last week, not like last week's retrospective of Check It Out. And I still, like, I'm head scratching on this, like, where did it all go? But, yeah, in the background, let's do Kanan. Yeah. All right, Abby's Room for One Radio here on KFAI.

slapped in the face of adversity. Sound clash with the bass, cause it's natural to me. But if you pay attention to the past, you will see. Not long ago, you black, they'd hang your ass from a tree. But certain things change, while some stay the same. Some are recluse, others are lovers of the game. I'm trying to walk the lane, the Serato moves the cane.

It's sometime around 11 o'clock, and you're listening to Fresh Air Community Radio, KFAI 90.3 FM Minneapolis, and on the web, www.kfai.org, where you can catch this train wreck for the next 2 weeks. It is archived, along with the other really good programs here on KFAI, but you happen to be listening to this one.

going to get into it, but yeah, from France as well. And that was the Song of the Villagers is translation, and D'Église, I'm not saying that right either. And it's interesting, I'm trying to figure that out because I feel like there's the demo version that's very different, and so I think the lyrics changed, but I like both. But that one I was digging, so we played that one instead. So there we go. And then we did a bunch of Brigada Feroz Magón with Chasseuse, which is, it's a pilot, airplane pilot. I've been reading a lot. I'm really interested in this history of the night witches. So these female pilots in Russia, very cool stuff. Like they had basically like the men were given real planes made of metal and the women were given these like fabric and wood planes, but they cut their engines to, and they were only allowed to, well, they could only carry two bombs, but they would cut their engines to bomb the Nazis and they would just basically swoop in. And it was the sound of the swooping because no engines, no nothing. And they're just, oh my God, it was crazy. They were so badass. So there you go. Pigs in Blue, I was looking for the word cochon and it said it's pork, which makes sense. And Chien de Guerre, Dogs of War, one of my favorites in Class War, off their most recent release that came out in 2022, Immortals. They were so kind to let me preview that. And so let's do a little bit more because I want to. So this is Shell Shock. This is Mateo, who's been wonderful and been so supportive and kind and giving me background information on things and whatnot. This is his new band and it's Shell Shock. And this is the cut of the new 4-song EP. It's not, well, it's newish. And this is We Want More. All right, Abby's Room for One Radio here on KFAI.

Okay, one of my favorite. I had to go back and do one more, but gotta throw this one with Fashion Scum, because, yeah, just never been a fashion person, period. And especially in punk rock, when you really should be focusing on, like, hey, support a, well, you do what you do. Anyway, the Piss before that was Slogans off their like earlier record, Ideas of Burlap Proof, and then they came back later with Is Risen. Both really great records, but such a great range too. That was One Plus One, came out in Profane and Havoc, so awesome. Gudon from Japan, that was Against Stupid Laws. Shell Shock, so I flipped them around. So I did Shell Shock second. Sorry, Mateo. So that was We Want More, their demo that came out. Just love them. And then we start everything off with Black Hawk Revenge, because it just felt better to be putting that back to back with This America. It just, you know. Suggestions. Where are we going? I should play new stuff. I really should play new stuff. There's so many ways I want to go with this too. Let's not really what I was planning to start with, but because it's so interesting, I'm up for it. Hot Load, they're kind of cool. They've kind of got, you know, like immediately I hear like Tragedy, but then I hear like Motorhead and a couple other things, and I'm just like, ah. And of course, money is tight, so, you know, I get a song. We got new things from the Playmatics, Mirage, which I've been meaning to play last week, but I had other focus. There's an incredible Slit Wrist record that's a wristlet that's amazing. And I got some classics I really want to do too. I don't know. I'm going to do the thing. All right. Abby's Room for One Radio here on KFAI.

Lucy. That's L-O-O-S-E-Y. I'm in trouble with that. Anyway, this record, this retrospective, it's just all over the place, but it's really, really artistically interesting. And that song, I Hardly See Me, is just like nostalgic, like heart rip out, like, ah. Anyway, Hot de Fort, Hot and Fort, this is Regarded Actions, less as a translation or the concept behind it. They're from France, duh. And that demo just came out. Gazzara, not sure if I'm saying it right there. I believe Spanish of some sort. I think Spain. I'm pretty sure Spain, and I had a place and it's gone in my head. But that was System of Descent, or Decadent System, excuse me. Sistema Decadent, so there. Wristlet, from there from Ontario, with Plagues. Wow, I mean, the lyrics are just as devastating as the vocals. It's incredible. I just am super excited about this three-song EP that I know nothing about other than it came. It leveled me, and I need to know more. St. Clovis, they have a new release. They're from Jacksonville, Florida. Hi, Jen. You're the best. You're always sending the coolest stuff, and I love talking to you. Anyway, that was Teeth. They have a new album that I can't afford, but I did put the link. Because if you go to www.kfai.org/Abby's Room for One Radio, there are playlists there, and sometimes I put the link when I'm thinking. Gas Mask Terror, meant to play it by suggestion of Fast Fab last week, but I didn't get time. That was The Order of the Dogs. Before that, Hot Load with Hot Night off their reality release, and that's where we are. Or, no, Realize. Oh, my goodness. I'm just screwing it all up because that's how I roll. Speaking of screw up, I didn't get a chance to play Mirage last week. This 12-inch is just blowing my mind, so here we go. This is Abby's Room for One Radio here on KFAI, your community radio station.

So that perfectly sounding Susie and the Sue, like Susie Banshee sort of sound, False Flowers, they are from California, and they have a two-song EP out. The second song is a Adam and the Ant cover, which is like, and also one that isn't typically thought of, so I thought that was pretty rad. Anyways, Secret Features is a cut we played off their Secret Features EP. The Playmatics before them, I love them. The Renaissance, and that was Offshore as a translation. The Lewd with Justice and Liberty. Sex Cells covering Negative Approaches, Can't Tell No One. A little bit of Local Love, because again, feeling that big time. So, Michelle, if you know her from Whorehouse of Representatives. There we go. Proposition with Proceed with Caution. They're from the UK. Mirage, they're an Italian-American hardcore punk band. Several of the cuts have like galloping guitars, like the ones you like think of immediately. And I didn't play super galloping ones, but no, they're on there. They are. They're so there. Maybe one or two more local. Yeah, let's just finishing off everything local because... why not? Abby's Room for One Radio here on KFAI.

Uncurbed. I pivoted. I was going to do one thing, and then I did something else. So it's Freedom Road and Quincy Punks with My America. This is Abby's Room for One Radio here on KFAI, your community radio station. And, you know, it's yours, and it's free as long as you keep it. All right. Here we go. See you next week, I hope.

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All right, DJ Izzy with you here in the chair tonight. Heavy rotation. Welcome to July 6th. We're heading deep into the heart of the summer. So, we'll do some summer tunes tonight and I don't know, a bunch of different stuff. Have a little celebration of Ringo's birthday tomorrow. Play some Ringo tunes. And we'll see what else comes out of the bag. Please stay tuned.

right, it's about 12:17. Glad you're staying up late or staying up early or however you choose to look at it on this Monday morning, July 6th. Hope you had a good long holiday weekend. Fairly nice weather. Strange as far as the weather forecasting went. Anyway, started tonight off with the Zombies and their version of Summertime. Jackie DeShannon with Put a Little Love in Your Heart. Delaney and Bonnie had the never-ending Song of Love. 10cc with Channel Swimmer. And finished that set off with Pilgrimage from R.E.M. from Murmur. Their first record. I've been, been on a little bit of a older R.E.M. binge lately, so brought that one in. All right, going to continue on with some more summery kind of 4th of July themed music. Anyway, this is a guy, I don't even know how I ever found out about this disc, but I think I saw this guy. I happened to stumble upon him when I was in Memphis once, and I think he was on E Squared, which I think was Steve Earle's label for a little bit of time. Early 90s, I guess, or later 90s. Anyway, this is a guy named Ross Rice, and this is a song called Miss July on Everywhere at Once.

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International space age retro futurist jazz pop adventurers Pearl and the Oysters are touring with their latest release, Monkey Mind, an album that sees them bend our already surreal daily life through their heightened psychedelic prism. From bossa nova to psychedelic surf and turf to electro polka, Pearl and the Oysters give off a natural high vibe. More information about Pearl and the Oysters live at the Turf Club is available at first-avenue.com.

All right, little David Cassidy. Summer Days, Partridge Family Sound Magazine album. Before that, The Unit 4 Plus 2, Concrete and Clay. Ryan Adams, before that, Firecracker from the Gold album. Fountains of Wayne brought us Valley of Malls from Utopia Parkway. And started that set off with Utopia, the Todd Rundgren band, and that was Crybaby. Right, tomorrow, going to celebrate Mr. Richie Starkey's birthday. Ringo Starr turns 86 tomorrow. So, going to play some Ringo tunes. How about that? Start off with one from the Beatle Please Please Me album that Ringo sang. Boys, here on the Heavy Rotation.

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Non-commercial, community-powered radio. Okay, that was the Young Rascals, Groovin'. And before that, Donovan, Epistle to Dippy. Always a favorite. Gave a little birthday shout out for July 7th to Ringo Starr, 86 years old, born 1940. With a little help from my friends, was from Sgt. Pepper's Lonely Hearts Club Band. Solo Ringo before that. I'm the Greatest, written for him by John Lennon from the Ringo album. Back Off Boogaloo, co-written with George from the Goodnight Vienna. Well, I guess it was a standalone single, but I guess I have it on a bonus track edition of Goodnight Vienna. Same with It Don't Come Easy. George helped him with that one. And started out from the Beatles' first album, Please Please Me. That was Boys. All right, going to play a tune. Just got a new file. What would you call it? A file? From Scott Gagner, who was a power pop guy who relocated. He was from here originally and lived in the Bay Area and then relocated, I believe, kind of in the wake of COVID. But anyway, he's back and he's kind of living in the Western Burbs. And he's got a new album coming out July 28th called Sweet Tooth. And it's, you can pre-order it, I guess, at most streaming platforms. He's got a video up on YouTube for the song we're going to play. This is called Sugar Rush, so this is fresh.

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Originally from Afghanistan, Fanouz Ensemble performs a review of Afghan culture through music. This family of musicians are redefining by blending tradition with Western flair. They're touring with their latest release, Echoes of Afghanistan, a blend of traditional Afghan music with Persian poetry, Hindustani rhythms, and Western classical instrumentation to create a unique sound. More information about an evening with Fanouz Ensemble live at the Cedar is available at thecedar.org.

All right. That was the Grip Weeds. Column of Air from the Soul Bender album. Shoes before that, Too Late. Before that, we had kind of a mini set from the Greenberry Woods, who those last two were from their first couple albums in the early 90s. Parachute was from their second album, Big Money Item, and Trampoline was from Rapple Dapple, their first album. And they recently put out their first new album under that name in 32 years, called It's All Good Sugar. That was a song called A Very Good Year, and that is on the Big Stir label. So you could probably find that at BigStir.com if you're looking for that. Before that, we had a mini set from Scott Gagner. Like I said, I

He sent me a copy of his new album and played the lead tracks, Sugar Rush from Sweet Tooth, and then had a couple of songs from previous albums that he had released. Song after that was Rise from the Blood Moon album, and then we had Waterloo from the Rise and Shine album. Got about a minute over a half an hour left to go in the show tonight. Al in Georgia will be up with Sonic Pleasure coming up next. David Wiley will be in the chair next week for Grinder's Switch in his tour of duty on the July heavy rotation. Going to continue on with another kind of 4th of July related song or summer related song. This is Lucinda Williams. This is Metal Firecracker from Car Wheels on a Gravel Road. Here on Everywhere at Once.

That was Cherry Twister with Black Summer from the At Home with Cherry Twister album. Paul Williams before that, Someday Man. The Monkees before that, The Door into Summer. Rick Nelson with Gypsy Pilot. Merle Haggard, little curveball there with Merle, I'm a Lonesome Fugitive. Lucinda Williams with Metal Firecracker. Got time for a couple more songs. Sneak them in before Sonic Pleasure. Please stay tuned. I will be back on August 3rd. Another quick month. And he said David Wiley will be here next week. So a couple more tunes. All right. Favorites. Here we go. Bay City Rollers. On Everywhere at Once.

All right. Thanks for tuning in tonight. We will see you back on August 3rd. Please stay tuned for Sonic Pleasure. And if you get around to it, wish Ringo a happy birthday on Tuesday. Okay. Have a good month.

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1: In recognition of the freedom of speech protections on the First Amendment and the FCC's relaxed policy on late night and overnight language, this KFAI program may include song lyrics that some listeners might find objectionable. 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

0: 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Welcome to another edition of Sonic Pleasure for Monday, July 6, 2026. This is Georgia.
1: And this is Al. We are back to entertain you all for a little while, our fellow pleasure seekers. And we want to mention, yes, we've been away for about 2 weeks, not necessarily for good reasons. And Georgia, can you pop that down a little bit, please? Thank you. I wanted to just take a moment here to give all of our Sonic Pleasure listeners who sent in their best wishes to us just a big word of thanks to everyone who has. Today's show, is called Old Dad's Records. We're going to bore you for a few hours and just have some music and stories that my father passed down to me. Most of them are familiar. There's nothing unusual about any of these. So there'll be some stories, a few laughs, a few tears, and hope you'll stick around and listen, because this is going to be an interesting one.
0: All right. 612-341.

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3: Gordon Lightfoot from Gord's Gold. When my family moved to Minnesota in the spring of 1978 from Allentown, Pennsylvania, I was with my father on the day. We bought the first three cassettes for his, I think it was driving the Audi or the Alfa Romeo, I can't remember what it was. Had a nice tape deck in there, and he bought Gord's Gold and two other artists we heard, just heard in that set, the Simon and Garfunkel Bridge Over Troubled Water and Neil Diamond's Greatest Hits. Some crazy reason I still remember that. A little later on, he would add Buddy Holly and a tape of 50s, 60s music, which happened to include the Trash Men. That was kind of my introduction to a lot of pop and folk music. Before that, we heard Bob Dylan with Forever Young from the Planet Waves album. He did a couple of different versions of that one. That happened to be one of my personal favorites. And in the summer of 1986, Dad took me to my first concert, first real stadium concert with Tom Petty and the Heartbreakers and the Grateful Dead at the Metrodome, which I would now call the debacle at the Dome. If I don't know if you happen to be at that show. Some of you could hear okay, I guess, if you were on the main floor, but we were not. We were up in the nosebleeds on the side of the stage, so bad seats, so bad you couldn't even see Jerry Garcia from anywhere you sat, and the whole sound system sounded like you were in a vacuum cleaner. Bob was pretty much unintelligible, as he is usually is now, but you know, give you an idea, it was kind of like, we'd like to play a new song for you, this is called Hey Me. That was kind of the sound of it. Simon and Garfunkel right before that with The Boxer from Bridge Over Troubled Water, Neil Diamond and Done Too Soon. That was from Neil Diamond's Greatest Hits. That song wasn't a hit single by, it wasn't never charted, just a popular song of his that he still does in, well, he did in concert. I guess he's retired from the stage now, sadly. And Bruce Springsteen, Thunder Road. I got to talk a little bit about this during his funeral back in 1999. Dad caught a flight from Paris back to Minneapolis to catch a concert that we were going to. This was 1999, last show of the century. It was November of that month, I believe. And we went straight from the airport to Target Center, where the show was. And show started on time. He was sitting the whole time. He's a sitter. I was standing up and dancing, of course. And every once in a while, I turn around and make sure, Dad, you still with us? Yeah, I'm still with you. Halfway through the show, Dad, you still with us? Yeah, I'm still with you. Show goes great, and they go to the encores. I start about the encores. I turn around, and he's sleeping. Well, what's he going to do? Jet lagged, right? And so he goes into Thunder Road. And I say, well, we'll just let him sleep. So I'm swaying around. And then from behind, I hear Roy Orbison singing for the lonely. That's me. And I said, yeah, he's still with us. And he's with us tonight, I hope. And
2: yes,
3: that's what
2: he
3: the
2: is.
3: Show is. Old Dad's Records, a play on the Gordon Lightfoot song we just heard. Oh, and we also happen to hear the Stereophonic Space Sound Unlimited, the Wobbler, the unofficial or official Sonic Pleasure theme song. Anyway, the show is Sonic Pleasure. I'm Al with Georgia. We're kind of just taking a night to reminisce about my father who passed away on the 19th of June.
2: Mm-hmm.
3: And we've got some other favorites coming up here. Next, I believe we have, my father said this was his favorite Rolling Stones song, and I believe it was 1989. It was the Steel Wheels tour, 1989?
2: Yeah, 1989.
3: For their anniversary, I bought Mom and Dad tickets for the Rolling Stones show at in the Twin Cities. I believe that was at the Dome as well. And for that one, they had decent sound. So Dad did gave some stories about a Vietnam, for Vietnam documentary, I guess it was. And he mentioned this was his favorite Rolling Stone song. So this is Ruby Tuesday. Thought you'd enjoy it.
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3: The show is Sonic Pleasure. I'm Al, along with Georgia. Thank you again for being with us. We are now into our second hour. The program this week is called Old Dad's Records, kind of my tribute to my father who passed away last month. We just heard Groovin' by the Young Rascals, or the Rascals. That was a number one hit going back to 1967, was it?
2: Yeah, 1967.
3: Now, I was told by Mom and Dad that Felix Cavallari used to play a lot of school parties at Syracuse University or in and around there. I don't know if this was, I'm sure this was before when the Rascals started making it big. Can neither confirm nor deny. Before that, Creedence Clearwater Revival, Have You Ever Seen the Rain, a top 10 hit from 1971. That was off of Chronicle, their 20 greatest hits. Dad was a huge CCR fan. I tried to get them earlier this year to Henry go to get to see John Fogerty when he was in Las Vegas, but that didn't happen. Just getting him there, Dad, there was kind of a small miracle in itself. But we had a good time. We got to see the Sphere. Dion, right before that, with Abraham, Martin, and John, a top 10 hit from, was it 68?
2: Yeah.
3: 68, all right. Paul Simon, one of his favorite artists, that was from the Hearts and Bones album, and I could have played a million, if he had a, Paul Simon had a million songs, hundreds of songs in that spot there. I think You Can Call Me Al would be too easy and almost cliched, so I went with one of my personal favorites, the late, great Johnny Ace. You Too, from the Joshua Tree, Where the Streets Have No Name, from 1987. It was always kind of cool when I got to introduce my father to some new music. He did that for me so much, the likes of Bob Dylan, the aforementioned Paul Simon, and many others. And I got to introduce him to Tom Petty and Bruce Springsteen, U2. Motley Crue, Twisted Sister, he didn't like those.
2: Oh, yeah.
3: You got to draw the line somewhere.
2: Right.
3: One of his favorites, though, was Tom Paxton, from The Best of Tom Paxton. We heard I Can't Help But Wonder Where I'm Bound. And guess we started off that set with the Rolling Stones from Between the Buttons. He said it was his favorite Rolling Stones song, and it's kind of mine, too. Ruby Tuesday, number one hit from 67.
2: All right. And we're going to go into some Harry Chapin now with WOLD.
3: I could play Cats in the Cradle right here, but I would never be able to get through it.
2: Yeah, that song reminds me of my own father.
3: Right. And I'm sure everybody else's
2: favorites.
3: Well.
2: Yeah.
3: That's right. So this one's almost autobiographical. Almost. 612-341-0980 for your requests, questions, and comments. And as always, like you're probably doing right now, you can listen to this show and many others on KFAI on demand on our website, kfai.org.

If it sounds country, man, that's what it is. It's a country song. Yeah. Okay. Well, 1, 2, 3, 4. 1, 2, 3, 4. Busted flat in Baton Rouge and heading for the trains.

0: Ooh, that one caught me in the feelies a little bit. George Harrison, the title song from All Things Must Pass from 1970. Great, great song there. He also took part in the song we heard prior to that, the Traveling Wilburys, and we heard End of the Line. Chris Christopherson did Me and Bobby McGee. That, of course, became written by him and became a posthumous hit for Janis Joplin. Joan Baez did Diamonds and Rust, a hit song from 1975. And before that, we did one for all of you soccer fans. So that was John Denver and Take Me Home, Country Roads, 1971's Poems, Prayers, and Promises. That's kind of the unofficial theme song, I guess, of the U.S. men's soccer team or football team, as they call it, I guess, in every part of the world except the United States.
1: yeah.
0: They are playing tonight, I guess, against Belgium in the knockout round. So best to them. Hey, a lot Belgium stuff, but a lot, anything could happen. I mean, God, Brazil lost yesterday. Germany's already out. Who knows? Anyways, best to them. Harry Chapin led off this set with WOLD from Storybook, the Elektra albums 1972 to 1978. The show is Sonic Pleasure. This week's theme is Old Dad's Records. This is my tribute to my father who passed away last month. Got a bunch more favorites of his, and I guess mine, and hopefully yours as well. Going to keep it going here with, what do we got coming up, George?
1: We've got Paul McCartney with Here Today from the Tug of War album.
0: And Pop and I were lucky enough to get to see him, Paul McCartney, in concert back in 2002. I recall this was probably the last show I ever went to where I actually had to go to one of the various places around town where you would actually pick up the tickets in person, like, I guess, it was, I don't know if it was Dayton's back then or...
1: Marshall Fields.
0: Marshall Fields, yeah. In this case, it was 2002, and I waited in line for about an hour to get my tickets, and somehow I managed to end up with second row seats. I'm still amazed with the last day, but now, ever since then, it's all been the internet, and generations will only hear stories about sleeping out overnight. I got another one coming up about that, another situation a little later on, maybe in our next break. But for now, here is... Here Today from Paul McCartney. If you got questions, comments, etc., etc., our studio line is 612-341-0980. And as always, as you may be doing right now, you can listen to this show and many other great KFA programs online, on demand, 24/7 at kfai.org.

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1: The show is Sonic Pleasure. Al and Georgia with you here, and this week's theme is Old Dad's Records. This is a musical tribute to my father. Got a few Las Vegas stories to tell you. We just heard the Righteous Brothers and their 1971 hit, was it?
0: 1974.
1: A little off, okay. Rock and Roll Heaven. Dad took us to see Righteous Brothers at the Rio, I believe it was 2001, 2000, around there. Give or take a year. And before that, Mary Wilson of the Supremes, she did her version of The Four Seasons Can't Take My Eyes Off You. Now, that's a fun story. First time I ever went to Las Vegas was, I had just turned 21 by about a week, and Dad took me to see a few shows. We saw another Wayne Newton, which you'll actually hear a little bit later on. We saw Jay Leno at Caesars, and the opening act that night happened to be Mary Wilson. Dad tipped the maitre d' very generously, so we got a table right up by the stage. So I'm sitting here swaying along, listening to Mary Wilson, and I think she was doing Can't Get Enough of Your Love, the Bad Company song, you might remember. Interesting choice, but it was a good version. Anyway, she's looking at me, kind of funny, and next thing I know, she pulls me up on stage to sing along. I am not making this up. And so I'm singing and dancing along like an idiot, getting a big applause from the crowd. Sit back down, and I'm getting high fives from everybody. And the next night, we went to see Wayne Newton, and we're coming out of the theater, and I don't know who it was, somebody stopped and said, "Hey, did you get the night off from the Mary Wilson show?" That's the absolute truth. And that was the only time I'll probably ever get to play Caesars. Doggone it. Before that, we heard probably my father's favorite artist of anyone, the Everly Brothers and Let It Be Me. He said the first record he ever bought was an Everly Brothers record. And we got to see them live twice, once at the old Carlton Celebrity Room. Georgie, you remember that place?
0: Oh, yeah. Uh-huh. I was there to see Fabian and Bobby Rydell and Frankie Avalon my mom and my sister.
1: The old American Bandstand guys.
0: And I got to see the Monkees perform at the Carlton with their 20th anniversary reunion tour.
1: Well, I saw the Everly Brothers there, and they also played, I believe it was the 25th anniversary of the Southdale Shopping Center. They actually did a show outside of the mall. I thought that was kind of an interesting place to have any kind of concert, let alone legends like the Everly Brothers. But there you go, and it was a good show. Anyway, backtracking from music from Big Pink, we heard The Band and The Wait. Johnny Cash from American Recordings 3, Solitary Man from 2000, doing Tom Petty's I Won't Back Down. And Billy Joel from The Nylon Curtain, 1982, with Goodnight Saigon, a song that, despite its length, did make it into the Hot 100, I think peaking at about number 53. And I should note that if there was one thing Dad was most proud of was his service in the Navy. He served in Vietnam, working on, he's got a million stories, and I could do another show just telling them. We proudly laid him to rest last week at Fort Snelling in a very, very moving ceremony. Hope we did you proud, Dad. And to start off that set, Paul McCartney from Tug of War, 1981, Here Today. That was his tribute to John Lennon, but I think the words were also very fitting to my father as well. Again, the program is Sonic Pleasure. The theme is Old Dad's Records. And we're going to keep it going from 1976.
0: Right.
1: He'd been around since the 60s. This is the one that finally took him over the top. Bob Seger and Night Moves. I wanted to switch in Against the Wind on this one, but I think we enjoy this one as well. So we'll start the set with Bob Seger and Night Moves. Our phone number for your questions, comments, recipes, and if you got memories, hey, share them. 612-341-0980. 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

0: From Every Picture Tells a Story. That was Rod Stewart with Reason to Believe. And that particular recording was from Storyteller, the Complete Anthology, 1964 to 1990. Before that, we heard Neil Young, the title cut from Harvest Moon from 1992. I happen to have a autograph from Neil Young that Dad was able to acquire for me from Neil. He happened to be on the same flight with him. I don't recall when. I'm guessing early 1990s. It's still in one of my scrapbooks, but good to see Dad was like me. He wasn't too proud to beg for an autograph now and then. Crosby, Stills, and Nash from the Daylight Again album from 1982, Southern Cross. And before that, we heard a somewhat expurgated version of Country Joe and the Fish is I Feel Like I'm Fixing to Die Rag. This was an alternate take on that one from the Wave of Electrical Sound. Dad really kind of enjoyed that one. He's a person of contradiction. While he was proud to serve in Vietnam in the Navy, he also liked protest songs, like the one we're about to hear in just a moment. But he liked that one, and I guess Tom Paxton did a lot, and several others. So, like me, a person of contradiction. The show is Sonic Pleasure. You are listening to KFAI, and the theme this week is Old Dad's Records, my tribute to my father.
1: Oh, we forgot about Bob Seger.
0: Oh, Bob Seger. Yes, indeed. That was the start of that set with Night Moves, his breakthrough hit from 1976 from the album of the same name or from the Greatest Hits album.
1: All right.
0: So what do we got here? Peter, Paul, and Mary.
1: Yes, Blowing in the Wind from 1963.
0: He loved folk music. He liked had a lot of Peter, Paul, and Mary records. But he said when he went to see him in concert, they got a little too political for his taste. Sounds familiar. Okay. 612-341-0980 is our studio line. Or if you wish, and you're probably doing right now, you can always catch this program and other great KFAI programs online 24/7 at kfai.org.

It's not time to make a change. Just relax, take it easy. You're still young, that's your fault. There's so much you have to know.

0: All right, what did we just hear?
1: We just heard probably my introduction to music. That was Cat Stevens from T for the Tiller Man, 1970, and Father and Son. One of my earliest memories as a child, Naperville, Illinois, I'm guessing it was 1973-74, dancing along to Dad's Cat Stevens record. He played them constantly on this old old turntable stereo system with speakers, I think the size of a small refrigerator. And he had those through the 80s, and they worked. But, yeah, I just chose that one. It's one of my personal favorites. Tom Petty, right before that, with You're So Bad from the Full Moon Fever album, 1989. We listened to that album on the way up to Brainerd that year. We used to go up every summer back when Brainerd International Raceway was doing auto races, not the stock car, funny car like they're doing, motorcycle like they're doing now. We were a fan of the racers like Paul Newman. We got to see them when we came up there during the summer. Kind of miss those days. Buddy Holly, going back to the early days, absolute beginnings of rock and roll, with his number one hit from 1957, and that'll be The Day. The Doors with Touch Me, another number one hit. That was from the very best of The Doors from Elektra Records. Emmylou Harris did Boulder to Birmingham from Heartaches and Highways, the very best of Emmylou Harris. Dire Straits, the title cut from their 1985 record Brothers in Arms from Warner Brothers. That's just a fantastic sounding record, whether you get it on vinyl or on CD. It just sounds amazing. And we started off the set with Peter, Paul, and Mary, Blowin' in the Wind from 1963. Still a favorite, and one that we all need to listen to again, I think, these days.
0: Yep, I agree.
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1: Well done.
0: All right, and then we'll hear John Prine with Angel from Montgomery.
1: We're tracking through Old Dad's Records, a tribute to my father, and we got that going for about another hour. We're going to start repeating a few artists just to fill time. We were going to do a little mini tribute to David Clayton Thomas of Blood, Sweat, and Tears, who passed away while we were away. But I think we're going to probably save that for our next program next week. But so for now, here is Angel from Montgomery. 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

0: Roy Orbison, his classic Only the Lonely. Yes? Okay. let's see. If we're sounding like a little bit like an oldies station for this week's program, that's for good reason. The program is called Old Dad's Records. We're saluting my father who passed away last month and just playing a lot of his favorite records, including that one and the one we heard before that, Donovan with Sunshine Superman from Greatest Hits and More. We did a double take of Delta Dawn, first by Helen Reddy and then by Tanya Tucker. I remember it could have been about six, seven years old. Dad would sing that around the house all the time, badly. I don't know if he cared for either of the artists, but he certainly liked the song. To do a little break in the routine, we did some Wayne Newton from Mr. Las Vegas and You're Nobody Till Somebody Loves You. And that was just because he took me to Vegas in 91. I wanted to see it, and he did not disappoint. Jimmy Buffett, Come Monday, from Living and Dying in Three-Quarter Time, from 1974 off of Geffen. John Fogerty and Center Field from 1985. And reminded me of all the ball games Dad would take me to starting back in 1976. The old Phillies at Veterans Stadium playing the Big Red Machine, the Cincinnati Reds, Pete Rose, Johnny Bench, and company. And he would take me to several more as the years went on, including the 1987 World Series here when we got to go to Game 7, and it took us about 45 minutes to get from the stadium back to our car. We were just partying with a mob, trying to, but Dad said, you know what, I got a business trip I got to go on tomorrow, so I want to get here as early, out of here as early as we can. Well, 45 minutes wasn't early, but years after that, he would say, you know, if I have any regrets at all, I wish I'd let you guys stay longer because the business trip we were on was not a good one. Okay, and what do we have before that? We had John Prine from 1972 and Angel from Montgomery.
1: All right.
0: And just want to mention, hey, did we mention that we have a Facebook page? Yeah, it's the official Sonic Pleasure Facebook page where you can hear about all the things coming up or things that have passed on our program. Just look for Sonic Pleasure, give that a cue, and you can read all about it, as it were. We've got another 30 minutes or so. We're trying to fill some more time with some more of Dad's favorites. I got a two personal requests, I guess you can call them, for the last 10 minutes or so of the show. But for right now, what do we got here? Got the Eagles?
1: Uh-huh.
0: Eagles and Desperado. The studio line, if you want to, if I've forgotten something, particularly family members who may or may not be listening, could help us out here. we may have, we'll catch it next time, I guess, for next week's show. 612-341-0980. 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

infinity goes up on trial. Voices echo, this is what salvation must be like after a while. But Mona Lisa must have had the highway blues. You can tell by the way she smiles.

0: Willie Nelson and his big hit Blue Eyes Crying in the Rain. That was from 16 Biggest Hits. I heard some Bob Dylan, came back to him with Blonde on Blonde album and Visions of Johanna. Bruce Springsteen did Atlantic City. That was originally from the Nebraska album from 1982, I believe it was. 81, 82?
1: Well, 82.
0: Yeah. Drawing a blank, it's early. The Eagles did Desperado to from the Desperado album.
1: And I think that's
0: what we did. Yeah. Okay.
1: What we
0: got
1: started out with.
0: We've got two songs left to do here, and I wanted to introduce both of them individually. Starting with this one, I almost ended the show with this one. It's by Lou Reed. My father was, his blood was blue and orange. He was all about Syracuse University, lived in Syracuse, went to high school in Syracuse, and graduated from Syracuse, played for their lacrosse team. Longtime financial contributor, and particularly was happy when the basketball team won the big one finally, I believe it was 2003, Carmelo Anthony and company. Well, anyways, like I said, I was going to end the show with this one, but this song has a little bit of connotation to the movie Trainspotting, and that's not really what I wanted to, where I wanted to go with this one, so I'm going to make this the penultimate song for this week. The song is called Perfect Day. I think he would appreciate it nonetheless.
1: And then the...
0: Nope, we'll just play it.
1: Okay.

Just a perfect day. Drink sangria in the park. And then later, when it gets dark,

0: A graduate from Syracuse University's College of Arts and Sciences in June of 1964, he had a BA cum laude in English. Hey, good major. That was Lou Reed from the Transformer album from 1972 here on Sonic Pleasure and KFAI. This is Al along with Georgia.
1: And thank you very much for a wonderful program tonight.
0: Yes, thanks for putting up with me for a few hours, letting me do this nice tribute to my father. And I hope you enjoyed it. Please listen to it again if you get the chance on KFAI.org. Next week, we'll be back with our usual fun psychedelia, garage, power pop, punk, etc., etc., etc., and we hope you'll join us. Now, to end the show, I'm going to do a... I don't even think Dad knew this one, but it's a favorite of mine. This is my long, long, long-distance dedication, as Mr. Kasem would say. This is a Neil Diamond song from the 12 Songs album. The song is called Hell Yeah. I want this song played at my funeral. It's just, I think it's just a great, powerful song and a great tribute. So let's play it. I'll try and get through this without tearing up. I've been unsuccessful up till now.
2: If you're thinking that my life is a hoot and a holler, from the start of the day to the dark of the night, and that it's ringing like a bell that you only want to follow, gotta trust me when I say I'm just trying to get it right. Still I think about myself as a lucky old dreamer,

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Time is all we'll ever need, but it's gotta have a meaning. You be careful how it's spent, 'cause it isn't gonna last. 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

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You give it all away and have it still. And hell yeah, you will.

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2: The viewpoints expressed in this program are the opinions of the people expressing them and are not necessarily those of Fresh Air Incorporated, its staff, or its board of directors.

You know what? I agree. The sunrise was gorgeous. Or, you know, she was risen. But I'm just saying. I feel like I seen her in a place I never seen her before. Kind of over the MTC building. That's how I come. And I seen the sun coming. Top of the moon day. Hooya. It is 6:08 in the morning on this sixth day of the seventh month. And I'm glad to be here. And I'm gonna work on being where I'm at. And you know I love to do what I do. I'm so grateful for you. Shout out to the phases of the chat. I'm looking right at you. Even if you're not in the chat, even if you're not within the sound of my voice, even, I'm still beaming right at you, coming right to you. I don't know about you, but I got my journal. I'm about to put some hot water in this cup of tea. It's not supposed to be no eating nor drinking in here, but they didn't say nothing about journaling. They didn't say nothing about vibing. They didn't say nothing about affirming. That's all I'm doing, just creating the right vibe, getting situated, bobulated. And I'm going to play y'all and me my favorite music to hear early in the morning, besides this breath of fresh air that is Coltrane. Let's get into this

Kokoroko with Higher. Each breath, each inhale leads to an exhale, spiraling up higher and higher. Let's keep going. Let's keep moving. Let's keep rolling, but let's continue to be where we're at. It's Big Moon Day.

Like my yoga teacher, Myra, always says, just take a moment to breathe here. Take a moment to be here. I'm just interjecting a little breath, a little air, a little movement, a little wind. I'm over here scritching and scratching, trying to get my pages out. So let's let Kokoroko continue to take us on this journey, this moon day journey. Top of the moon day to you.

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I know that it's other members of the band. But Sheila Maurice Gray and Nushi Nangi are the main ones that I like to focus on. The band leader, Sheila Maurice Gray, on trumpets. She be doing vocals as well. And her right hand trombone, Nushi Nangi. She inspired me. You know I'm gonna be playing the trombone. I do got the trombone. I fell off on the practicing this past month. Juneteenth was tight. But it's July now, so

0: You heard that? You heard how I added on, right? You heard how I came in with the third no, right? You know what I'm saying? Sometimes you need that third note. Kokoroko, if you're listening. Anyway, there's a song that is in my head, and I feel like the best way to deal with it is just to go ahead on and play it. Maybe this song is going to inspire you to drop a song in the chat that you want to hear this morning. You know, I got some stuff planned. I got some stuff cooked up. But it's certainly some royalty in the chat. So, you know. Yeah, but let's get into this tune that hopefully I'm going to play this and then we're going to be over. We're going to be done with it.
1: Thank you. Thank you very much. We'd like to carry on now with a song from our new album in England, and it'll be out in America shortly. And it's a song featuring just Paul, and it's called Yesterday.

0: Woo! It was only wonderful. Thank you.
1: Ah! Why are they screaming? Ah! I will scream for En Vogue. I will scream. Because to me, the En Vogue is my Beatles. Let's raise some awareness. Big Moon Day. Stay tuned. Stay moon.
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3: 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It's a Stacks of Wax vibe that sounds fresh all over again. 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
5: Fall 1974, Eileen Houdon was about 27 years old, a member of the White Earth Nation, the mother of four, and the wife of a domestic abuser. That's why she'd had to flee her Twin Cities home with her kids and little else. In the early 1970s, domestic violence was considered a private matter, something you didn't talk about. That also meant that there was little in the way of a support network for women like Eileen. But just 2 weeks before, a home on St. Paul's Grand Avenue had opened its doors. Women's Advocates was the first domestic abuse shelter in the nation. It was full up when Eileen arrived, but the staff found room for her and her kids in the corner of the dining room. It was not just a safe zone, but a space for her to talk with other survivors and to think about her future. Eileen Houdon would spend the next decades devoting herself to helping women, particularly Native women, impacted by domestic violence and sexual assault, through advocacy, training, and helping establish organizations like Mending the Sacred Hoop and Minnesota Indian Women's Sexual Assault Coalition.
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6: Bujuga Kanawia, welcome to Ojibwe Word of the Day. 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

Chicano Fest. I'm raising awareness about Chicano Fest. As I was listening to Sabados Alegres this past Sabado here on KFAI, they had the organizer of Chicano Fest, which is being held on July 11th, 2026. That's coming up. You can go to ChicanoFestMN.net for all the details and even register to become a vendor if you want. But I'm just trying to let you know what they got going on, okay? They got Miss Crazy, they got Juan Gotti, they got Big Gemini, they got a motorcycle show, they got a dog show, they got a car show, okay? And what I heard on the radio is that they're gonna be having a best dress contest to see who's the most firme. Okay, you know I'm a La Latinx. I just want y'all to know I'm an Afro La Latinx. But the point is, they're having a dress contest and they're having a grito contest. And I don't know if you know what it is, but I do. Okay? So we're going to maybe hear a little bit of grito music, hopefully, today. But I just wanted to raise awareness because we learned about a Native woman who was doing activism around domestic violence. We learned the Ojibwe word of the day, Bash Kide. It explodes. And we're hearing about Chicano Fest. 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This is the second annual Chicano Fest. 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Okay, I need to do more research and more, embedded cultural learning. But I just, my Afro-la-la is coming out because I really resonate with the Chicano people and their culture. And what she was talking about, I cannot remember her name, the organizer. 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Let's get into this.

Bang is the debut album from a first guest. Yo, their first song, Hold On, hit the top of the charts tonight. They're here in Vogue. And let us record it all.

singing, give him something he can feel.

0: was in vogue on the Jay Leno Tonight Show. And before that, we heard in vogue on Showtime at the Apollo. Okay, this is the 90s. This is when you were singing for real. I don't think we was auto-tuning. If you was auto-tuning, that was like your thing, right? You was not auto-tuning for just the regular songs, right? And they was doing the harmonies, busting down, and they was doing the choreography. I just can't even contain myself. The choreography while singing. Have you ever had to do a lightweight running man while singing, you know, and staying in harmony? People these days, I don't know if they know anything about that. I just don't know if they know about it, but we know about it. I know you know about it. I know about it. And that's how come we're so tight. And that's how come we're so close. And that's how come we enjoy ourselves so much. I'm screaming. 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
1: The viewpoints expressed in this program are the opinions of the people expressing them and are not necessarily those of Fresh Air Incorporated, its staff, or its board of directors.
0: So, yeah. Just to let you know, we gonna hear about 2-3 more from In Vogue. I didn't know where I was gonna go when I came up in here. I just knew I wanted to hear the song yesterday. I knew I had to get that song moving around because it was rattling around in my head. So I never heard the Marvin Gaye version before today, this morning, this morning. But I definitely remember that In Vogue version. And then that just took us all the way down this journey. This is an In Vogue journey, a live performance journey. Because, you know, they be having a high, a full band. That's like a musical level of production. You got a full band, a horn section. You got choreography. They got the outfits. They always got different outfits, but they all have a same theme. I don't know if they know about this kind of stuff anymore. But, yeah, we going to be there. We are going to be there. Listen, this year I'm working at the State Fair. And when I tell you that, the only reason I be working there is just so I can be up in there. Because, yeah, I'm going to be up in there. I'm going to see you there. In Vogue, TLC, Salt and Pepper. Them are my... Let me stop talking.
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You don't have to worry about a thing. One more time, say it with me. 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You don't have to worry about a thing. That is the affirmation right there. That's the card pull. That's everything. That's all we need. 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

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I can see your faces, I can see you. And that's a really nice thing. I really, really, really, really mean that. You're not just a whole glob of flesh. You're individual, beautiful people that I get to sing to. 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All right? All right, Louie? 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

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This is Ska. Without boundaries. And with your friendly interstellar co-hosts, Captain Cozy, myself, and you, DJ Lieber. Yeah, me and Lee, we're going to be holding forth until roughly 8:40 or so. It varies. When sure would be fun will bring the Space Lounge to your ears. And other parts of you as well. Like your feet, your shoulders, your hips, whatnot. Week two? Well, no, week one of Space Month. And we'll be bringing you all kinds of spacey stuff. Not exclusively spacey. We've got a few other things to get to that I've recently compiled.

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1: I thought I saw something in the pool.
0: Oh, come on. All you need is some more beer.
1: I'll settle for music.
2: All right. So, let's bring these sliders up here and cue up a little something from Foz, Tony, and Wolfgang Lohr called Starship, the extended version.

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0: Hello, mateys. DJ Lee Berth at the bridge of the ship. We've had a corker of a set. Presently NASCAR dub. My mutant frogs.
1: Hold on a second, let me delete a promotional ad. There we go. A Chantel, citizen of Planet Paprika. Alright. Got a duplicate entry here. That's gone. Put 805. Put 805 E-Man versus Skeletor. Yeah, I guess there's a new movie featuring those two in the works. Maybe it's already out, I don't know. But yeah, put 805. Laurel Aiken was in the band at the time. Alright, we had Jinx and Dub with Scar Wars. That's Wars with a Z. Oh, excuse me, a Z. The Valkyrians, Queen of Hearts. Scar 2, Tone 1, Queen, and Long ZD mashup. We Will Rock You, / This Is Scar. I think I'm titling that We Will Skank You. Blip in the Anomalies, Party Planet Stomp. The Scalas with Charuyas. Something like that. I don't speak Polish. The Left Ear, featuring Hatsune Miku, produced by The Left Ear, Only Today. And Foz Tony and Wolfgang Lahr, The Starship, the extended mix. And kicking things off, Tommy McCook, Rocket Ship. Again, I'm DJ Lee Berth, glad to be with you here. It's about time to get Sherwood rolling here. So I think what we'll do is this. And let me see here. Oh, I've got the wrong thing in. We've got to do this. Boot that out. This goes in. And are we getting a readout? There we go. And here we go.
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0: 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I'm sure it would. 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And let me get a disc. Oh, no, no, no, no, no, no. Okay. We've got to do that all over again. Oh, dear. Here we go. 2, 3, 4. Boom, boom, boom, boom.
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3: Do you think about me? I guess you're known. In heaven with you? In heaven with you? Do you think about me? I guess you're known. Welcome to my world.
0: And again, welcome to it indeed. I am Sherwood. Sherwood be fun. Bringing you the loungephonic sounds until about 20 past the hour, roughly. Well, I think I've got dispensation to carry it over a couple minutes. We're going to kick it off with the calendar album tracks. Tune In, Turn On, and Ruby, both of those for July, by Hal Blaine and Emil Richards, respectively. So, let me get the proper track queued up. And now, I'm just going to boost this up a little bit more. Start typing like a madman here.

Okay, so a couple of weeks ago, I played a piece of music without knowing who the artist was or what the title was. So I called it on my playlist, "Well, I'll Be a Son of a Bith." Bith, B-I-T-H, after the species of musicians down at Chalmers Cantina in Mos Eisley. Well, I found out that this had nothing inherently to do with them, except that it was probably inspired by that band. Martin Landstrom with Dyne-O-Matic, right here on Sherwood's Planet on the RSST on KFAI.

I'm going to re-cue Buzak, I think. Just because I was interrupted by the other player. So, here we go.

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0: And yes, it is time. Three board the rocket ship. Hope you had fun on Sherwood's planet in the zero gravity lounge. And let's see. Let's bring the old screen over. I heard Spacey Cakes. And that's part of the whole Cocktail Hour Companion empire. Spacey Cakes is not made up of real musicians, just so you know. I love finding that kind of stuff done right. It ain't always, believe me. Eugene Thomas, Sound Orchestra with Asymmetric Air, from the Bossa Nova Sound of. And by the way, again, there is no sound orchestra there. However, Tom Disavelle was for real. It was like late 50s, I believe. With Dick Raymakers, Kid Balton, Hank Baddings. It was called Woomerangs, also known as Fantasy in Orbit. Popular electronics, early Dutch electronic music, 1956-63. And that was blended in there with Frank Coe, Tone Tales from Tomorrow, from Out of This World, 40 sci-fi classics. Sun Ra, Plutonian Nights, from the futuristic sounds of Sun Ra, Angels and Demons at Play, The Nubians of Plutonia. Wow, that's a mouthful of a title there, son. Hugo Kant, and I say he can too. That was called Black Moon from Out of Time. Muzak, Firelight on the Lagoon from The Last Cocktail at Volcano Bay. And that was another AI. And we had another Tom Disavelle, Raymakers, Kid Balton. That's actually NatLab backwards, by the way. And Hank Baddings with Whirling, US title Sonic Reentry. And Martin Landstrom with Dynomatic, which the incorrect title that I sure would foisted upon you a couple weeks ago was, well, I'll be a son of a bitch. That's B-I-T-H from Shalman's Cantina far, far away. Martin Landstrom, Dynomatic, from the album Knickknacks. Knickknacks! Hey, we should actually get the hat trick of the week up. Let's see here. Okay, we've got some hat tricks here. What do we got? We've got, I think we're going to go with this right here. But we've got to boot something else out of there to make room. And you know what? I think while we're doing that... Whoa. No, we're not going to go to announcements. Well, yes, we will.
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0: All right. Let's hear a hat trick from Italy, the Blue Beaters. Wait a minute, that's not the Blue Beaters. Hold on a second. Something went wrong here. I've got the wrong disc in. Because of course I do. No, actually, this should be the correct disc. You know what? I think that actually was the Blue Beaters, just not sounding quite like the Blue Beaters usually sound. Okay, we can deal with that. Okay, we're just gonna roll with it, baby. Boom, boom. Boom, boom. Boom. And here we go again. Yeah, we're just gonna roll with this. Oh, come on. Play! Okay. This deck is balking, so I'm just gonna kick it out of there. We're gonna put it upstairs. Oh, dear. I hate it when my equipment goes on strike. Okay, we have got to put that up in the upper deck. Okay, boom, boom. And here we go. Okay, wait. Now what? Oh, I see what I did wrong. Let's try that again. What? No, there's a track 12 there. Why is it going from 11 straight to 13 when it... Okay. Because I was misreading the dial. We've got a very faint readout here on the upper deck. It's barely registering. Well, okay, I'm going to shut up and play this.

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1: 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I forgot to play any theme music in the first hour, so here it is, Derek Morgan.

0: It's getting time to land the ship. This has been the RSST on KFAI. Playlist is posted online on the website. And I am going to slip into the end of one thing, but of course the beginning of another. And we do that a little something like this. Oh, is this thing balking on me now? Really?
1: Okay.
0: There we go.
2: This is the end. This is the end. This is the end.
0: Of one thing, but the beginning of another. We've landed the ship. So, yeah. There's the ramp to the train right over there. You see Tony Paul getting ready to conduct the ride around the world musically. I'll be hanging with him. You should be hanging with us. Board the train. All aboard the train. I don't know. We might even stop in Marrakesh. We've probably done that before. All right. This has been the RSST on Fresh Air 90.3, KFAI Minneapolis, KFAI.org, here, there, and everywhere. And stay tuned as Tony Paul prepares to express us all stresslessly across time itself from 10 a.m. to the magical lunch hour of 12.

0: Good morning. That was the end of the Rocket Ship Sky Trip on this day, July 6, 2026. Is it 26 or 27? 26, yeah. Thank you very much for tuning in to Fresh Air Radio. You can find us at KFAI 90.3 FM Minneapolis, St. Paul, on the World Wide Web at kfai.org. It is time for the No Stress Express. 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Light a candle and give thanks for such a beautiful day. Thank you again for tuning into Fresh Air Radio. 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
1: Dancing is one of the great pleasures of life. Using dance as a way to go into trance dates back 40,000 years before recorded civilization to our shamanic and aboriginal ancestors. From the North American Eskimo, the Yoruba of West Africa, the Ubanda of Brazil, the Sioux of North America, the shamans of Siberia, the Vodun of Haiti, the Shango of Trinidad, to the coastal Salish of Canada. Since before time, we have listened to the beat of our heart. Then we began to move like the animals we worshipped. Now, eyes closed and covered with a bandana, your feet firmly planted, begin to deeply breathe. Feel the power of your breath moving in and out, and you will find yourself in trance. It is time for us all to dance again.

0: good morning. 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We are
1: the community's true people powered voice. Oh, okay, I need to get over here to do
0: You need to get to the mic.
2: Yeah.
0: You need to speak in the mic.
2: Yeah.
0: And before that, you heard from.
1: Now I've got to relocate my entire base of operations.
2: All right. Where was I? Okay. All right.
0: Yeah, that's it.
2: So, the Maytones, Holy Ground, mm-hmm. Firstborn, Wake Up Call, Jimmy Cliff, Bongo Man.
0: We knew that one for sure.
2: Michaels and I, Vingy Medley, Linville Thompson, Ed U. Brown, Train to Zion, Bob Marley, The Wailers, winding up our usual every week morning mix with Wake Up and Live.
0: And you know the morning mix, if you're a regular listener. We start off with a professor.
2: Yep.
0: Professor Transcend Energizes.
2: Mm-hmm.
0: Spirit Catcher. Followed by Bobby Sanabria and...
2: That's right.
0: Yeah, well, that's right, yes.
2: Yes.
0: Asuncion. And then we finish it off with...
2: Bob Marley.
0: That's what we do. Wake Up and Live. 10:34, I hope you're up. It's a beautiful day. Enjoy. Enjoy. The next man I see, they bring a big one. The captain. Captain Cozy from the rocket ship Sky Trip.
2: Hi, and do you know who else is part of my show now? It's DJ Leaver.
0: Okay.
2: Right in for him.

0: Naked.
1: Yeah, and it's not as holy as it used to be. They paved it over, and it's a nice, smooth stretch now.

0: lyrics are so beautiful. You are the heaven in my heart. Busi Malasilo from Zimbabwe. It's wonderful, wonderful, wonderful. I love you. Before that, you heard from
1: Milton Cardona.
0: Milton Cardona. And he says,
1: God's work is indestructible. And that's on the Kombucha label. Not Kombucha label. It's on American Clave.
0: Okay.
1: Kombucha is the album.
0: Right. Isn't kombucha something you drink as well?
1: I believe that is a drink.
0: And before that, you heard
1: Folded Hands from Trailuk Gurtu.
0: Trailuk is from India.
1: Yeah.
0: And I say Trailuk. You say Trailuk.
1: Yeah.
0: But anyways, Trailuk.
1: Yeah.
0: Lovely,
1: I've
0: lovely
1: heard
0: both
1: ways.
0: And from Trailuk, you heard My Brother.
1: Well, you heard Folded Hands, according to my sources, well, according to my information.
0: All right.
1: The spinny machine.
0: Could be your brother's hand you hold.
1: Yep.
0: Before that, you heard from
1: Arrested Development.
0: Give a man a fish.
1: Yeah.
0: And he could eat for a while.
1: Teach him to fish. He'll eat forever.
0: Ever, ever, and ever. As long as it's the fishing season around here.
1: Yeah.
0: He's got to know how to winter fish.
1: Yeah.
0: Ice fish. Yeah, before that,
1: I have that ice house on Medicine Lake.
0: I like that ice house on Medicine Lake.
1: Yeah.
0: And before that,
1: Get Us High on the Road of Life.
0: We are on the Road of Life with Stops Here and Stops There. We got some things we're going to tell you about if you're patient, just sit tight.
1: Yep.
0: I think Nora is going to come in today and place Miguel.
1: Yeah.
0: And she's very knowledgeable about things. She always knows
1: what's going on.
0: Yay!
1: We've got more Vusi Malasela. This is called Moleko.

0: There's music from Peru, and that was...
1: And I think it is still Susana Baca.
0: Yeah, she's been here. I've seen her. I saw a couple of times.
1: And I'm going to need to see that again.
0: What's that?
1: I need to see this again.
0: Okay.
1: The next track after this, Bajo Kende. Oh, it's a medley. Okay.
0: That's what it is. Yep. 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
1: Looking
0: at 11:30 would be Nora.
1: Yeah.
0: Our station manager. She's got to fill in for Miguel today. And I don't know if I could call her filling in. She's here.
1: Yep.
0: And that's going to be wonderful. Stay right where you are. Don't go nowhere. We got a little bit more of this and a little bit more of that. And then we might mix them all up together. And who knows what we're going
1: to
0: come up with.
1: I like to do mix stuff up.
0: Thank you again for tuning in.
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It's going to be a wonderful, wonderful time. Right on the lake, and Alex is going to be there. If you miss Alex at the party, you can find out where he's at, TNT Sound. And he's going to be over there by the Riverwalk. Look up and you'll see him. I'll get you the proper address here soon. Soon! Don't forget Cara Fest is coming up on the 21st. On the River Road. River Road, River Parkway, 1815 West River Parkway. 1815 West River Parkway North. It's going to be Dylan the Dan is going to be in town. And of course, a bunch of local groups. And it's going to be, as always, a wonderful time. Tomorrow evening, you can catch More by Four celebrating the 40th anniversary. 40th anniversary at the Dakota. I remember meeting Sanford when he was about 15 or something. He's the director of the group. Wonderful, wonderful group. If you get a chance, go check him out at the Dakota.

0: music for Harry Singh. You might know Harry Singh. You might have heard that name many, many times.
1: Oh, yes.
0: You probably have eaten in his restaurant many times. You probably have eaten at the State Fair.
1: Purveyor of fine roti and things like that.
0: Couples and pilau and kalaloo, you name it.
1: Yeah, right. Yeah.
0: The original Caribbean restaurant in town, Harry Singh, passed away a few days ago.
1: Oh.
0: So you won't see him at the State Fair.
1: He had a place right downstairs of this building. It wasn't a restaurant. It was something else.
0: I've known Harry for many, many years. When I came here, when he came here, whenever that was, I've known him for many, many years. Mm. We hung out here and there. Used to go to some of the parties when we were younger. And great guy. Harry Singh.
1: Yep.
0: That's what's going on right now. Anyway, it's all I know that I can tell you. And our condolences to all his family, Kenny and all of those people, Marla.
1: Mm-hmm.
0: Marla had a restaurant in Cedar in 38 or something like that.
1: Okay.
0: But anyway, thank you for listening.
1: Whoop.

0: very good message. You gotta enjoy yourself. You gotta enjoy yourself early, quick.
1: It's later than you think.
0: That's music from the Zest Man, Shadow.
1: Yeah.
0: That's who that is. There you go.
2: Can you hear me?
0: Oh, yes, we can hear you.
2: Oh, great. I just...
1: loud and clear.
2: The headphones aren't on.
1: Oh.
2: We're good. Hi.
0: That's Nora you're listening to. Hi. Nora is our station general manager and fix-it person, and she does a whole lot of things around here every time I say
1: including
0: that,
1: a Sunday morning show.
0: And one after we done. She's got one coming up. What are you going to do later?
2: So today is a Monday programming remix. It just turned out that way.
1: Wow. All right.
2: So on Friday, Micah Whetstone of Our Mini Culture Presents retired, took a sudden retirement.
1: Wow.
0: Sudden retirement.
2: To do a career shift. And that's kind of the, like, that's the nature of volunteer radio and community, I mean, community leadership.
0: The nature of your life.
2: Yeah, yeah, really. Yeah. I mean, really. So in this season of Micah's endeavors, I want to have more updates about where he's headed, but I don't know yet.
1: Wow.
2: So I'm going to fill in.
1: Yeah.
2: And it's going to be a Mini Culture Presents, KFAI Presents, with some headlines.
0: That's good.
2: Yeah. So
0: lots of headlines out there.
2: Yeah, there are a lot of headlines out there.
0: Yep.
2: And then, upside down, we have a request for fill-in from Chris Berry, another prolific community leader.
1: Yeah. Mm-hmm.
2: So I'm going to fill in for Chris Berry.
0: Wonderful.
2: Wonderful. I see the look on your face. Well, how are you going to do all of this?
0: I know you can. If anybody can, yes, you can.
2: Thank you. Hey, thank you. Well,
1: Nora's been in radio for like years and years. You used to do radio in Edmonton, am I right?
2: Yeah, that's right. I started in Mankato at KMSU, college radio station, in 2005. And from there, I went to Edmonton, Alberta to do school and was at CJSR. I did my master's. I planned to be a professor or teach at a larger institution. Yeah. You know, like an art institute.
0: Yeah, you are a professor. You're still teaching. Yep.
2: I do. I do feel that way. Yeah.
1: And you're about to teach the listeners out there what's going on in town.
2: That is so clever. Yes. So that's kind of the spirit today. So the inspiration for filling in for Miguel. So, and... he curates the KFAI Presents. So I'm really just taking all of this beautiful stuff that has already been curated by the hosts and put together by Miguel and the spots presented and produced by our cart crew and just pulling that all together today.
0: Yeah.
2: So all I've done really was make a playlist.
0: All right.
2: So,
0: and what is the playlist?
2: Okay, so here are some events we have coming up.
0: Yeah.
2: These are KFAI-sponsored events or co-sponsored events, and there are community partnerships we're passionate about.
0: Mm-hmm.
2: Small stages and local music. So we've got Pull String at 7th Street on the 11th, so this week. So they're self-described Midwest Britpop.
0: Okay.
2: Okay.
1: is a certain Simon involved in this?
2: I don't know.
0: We call it Midlands Britpop.
2: Love that. That sounds really refined too.
0: Does it?
2: They also say that they're post-punk in denial. So I hear post-hardcore when I listen to it. Okay. So you'll hear that on Mini Culture Presents, KFAI Presents. / KFAI Presents.
0: Cool.
2: So we also, you'll hear everything I'm going to mention later in at 1. So we've got Horse Lords at the Cedar, also on the 11th, so July 11th. And they're on tour with the Demand to be Taken to Heaven Alive. Love that.
0: Is that a Plaza show?
2: No, that's a main room show at the Cedar. Yeah. Then we have Fret Rattles at Cloudland on the 11th. So you're going to have... Yeah, me too. I thought that was a clever follow-up from Demand to be taken to Heaven Alive.
1: Yeah.
2: You know, now you're in Cloudland.
1: Yeah.
2: I don't know.
1: Hey, works for me.
0: I might have been there before.
2: Yes, me too. Me too. I retired from that.
0: Yes, I did.
2: So Fret Rattles is touring with their third full-length album, As the Worlds Fall Apart. Mm-hmm. And this is a stop on their tour. And then we're skipping ahead to the Upside Down fill-in today, but we're celebrating Disco Never Died Day on FA2, so KFAI's FA2 streaming channel.
0: Who said disco died?
2: So the event commemorates an event in 1979 on July 12th at Comiskey Park, mm-hmm. where shock jock DJ Steve Dahl declared in a promotional stunt that disco demolition night. So the inspiration was to sink the entire culture and genre of disco, which we know was created by Black, Latino, and LGBTQ community members. So it was fueled by homophobia and racism. And that night, while got a bunch of publicity, the art never quit. It just kind of went.
0: People like to dance. It's dancing.
1: Yeah.
2: Yes, people like to dance, and they're going to find places to dance. Yes. So it became house music and club music, right. And has always been a part of our pop culture.
0: Yeah, and it's been a fashion kind of a. I mean, people like to.
1: Oh yeah.
0: You had to dress for.
2: 100%.
0: Yes, for disco. Now.
1: Get all glittery and shiny.
2: Yes, yes, and smell good.
0: Oh my gosh. Yeah.
2: You always smell nice.
0: I do. Thank you.
2: Yeah, you're
0: Thank
2: welcome. You. Oh, lavender's wow. one of your scents.
0: Wow, you know my scents. What else we got?
1: Makes sense to me.
2: Yeah, makes sense to me. Yeah. So I'll be doing a set called Noisy Disco. So it'll All be right. Noisy music, experimental music.
1: So perhaps Lizzie Messier de Clou?
2: Actually, that's even more disco than you'll probably hear.
1: Wow. It's a,
2: but I'll explain it. You have to tune in at 2. Yeah. So then we've got the James Hunter 6 at the Dakota for 2 dates. The 14th and the 15th.
1: Mm-hmm. I've been known yes. to play James Hunter on the RSST now and then.
2: Yeah. No way.
1: Because he does a little bit of ska here and there.
2: Really?
1: Yes, yes he does.
2: Yeah. Well, the track I picked is going to really round out this Everything. Playlist. Yeah, yeah.
1: Nice.
2: Yeah, it's really beautiful. So 2 dates there, 14th and 15th. Then we got Waves at the Fine Line on the 16th. They're a California rock band, just no real subgenres, proto, post, whatever, just kind of a straight down the lane rock band from California.
0: Waves, we hang on the beach.
2: Waves, yeah. No surf rock, though.
1: No.
2: Waves with 2 V's.
1: Yeah.
2: Oh, okay. And then we've got Olive Klug, Duck Smithson, and Annie XO at the Cedar. And that is going to be a beautiful night of singer-songwriter. I dub that edgy folk. And I think that's also a main room event.
0: Okay.
2: Then we've got Fanus Ensemble. Do you know them?
0: No.
2: They're also at the Cedar on the 17th. And they're 4 Afghani musicians from Kabul. And they play traditional and Western instruments, and their music is sort of a fusion of traditional and Western sounds.
0: Wow.
2: What's interesting about them is they are forbidden from playing in their home country.
0: What country is that?
2: That is Afghanistan.
1: Oh, yeah.
2: Yeah, yeah. So the Taliban.
1: They've got a regime there.
2: Yes.
1: Regimes are notorious for that sort of behavior.
2: Right. Silencing art
0: do we have
2: is.
0: A regime here, too?
2: Yeah. Well, I mean, yeah. Silencing art, pulling funding from art, silencing the people.
1: Yeah, well, we've had some experience with that right here at home.
2: Yes, we have.
0: Yes.
2: Yes, we do.
0: Yes.
2: Present tense.
0: Yes.
1: Yeah.
2: So these four musicians will be playing music. It's going to be a really beautiful and intimate night, I suspect.
0: It will be.
2: Yes. Then we've got Making Out, the band. It's a local band with TV Star and Sandpaper at Cloudland on the 18th. You love these band names.
1: TV Star and Sandpaper.
0: I'm Making Out.
2: Yep. Right? It sounds like a night that took a turn. So that's some local punk garage and TV Stars from Washington State. So some indie all pop through that for that night. Let's see. Liv Warfield at the Dakota. Mm-hmm. That's going to be really special.
0: Yes.
2: So Liv is part of the New Power Generation. Have you seen her play?
0: No, I haven't.
2: Okay.
0: Yeah, but I know of her. Yeah.
2: Cool. And Roadcase Royale. I didn't know about this until I did the research for this list. It's a band formed by Heart's Nancy Wilson. I'm curious what that sound is like.
0: That's
2: yeah.
0: Right. Okay.
2: And finally, this is not an exhaustive list. This is just what I could pull together.
1: Pull together in time for your appearance here.
2: KFAI, favorite, Toronto Cannon at the Dakota on the 23rd.
0: Okay.
2: So recent transplant to the Twin Cities from South Chicago.
0: So many shows going on around the Twin Cities right
2: now. Yeah, yeah.
0: You know, it's summertime.
2: Yeah.
0: You could go out to Chad Hansen, wherever that is, and it's Bob Dylan tonight.
2: My goodness.
1: Wow, really?
0: At the amphitheater out there.
2: Really?
0: Yeah, you can catch more by 40th anniversary tomorrow night. At the Dakota.
2: Excellent.
0: You can catch Linville and the Reggae All-Stars in Mayor's Park in St. Paul. I believe that's on Wednesday. Oh, no, tomorrow.
2: Excellent.
0: You can catch Salsa del Sol and Como Pie. And these are the free shows I'm talking about.
2: Yeah.
0: Except for the Bob
1: speaking of free, there's a whole slew of outdoor free shows coming up outside on the Cedar Plaza.
2: That's right. Summer at the Cedar is already launched.
0: Right. It has been. That's what I was asking, if any of those shows were plaza shows, you know, And what else has happened that people might be interested in?
2: So what we're trying to get at here, it's going to be hard to avoid something awesome. If you're out of your house, you're going to run into something very cool.
0: Yes. So you got to get out of it.
1: Get out and around.
2: Yeah. And
1: find something.
2: Yeah, so there's something almost every night. Mm-hmm. And I'm tired after this weekend. My goodness, there was,
0: oh, boy.
2: I don't know, 12 or more things just on the 27th of June.
1: Wow.
2: So just like, have a prolific and wonderful art scene.
0: And you know, we got summer.
2: Yeah.
0: Which is what, 3 months or whatever. And we got to get a whole lot
2: of
0: stuff.
2: We really pack all that stuff.
0: I noticed there was a festival called the Yacht Club Festival.
2: Right.
0: And then the Country Club Festival.
2: Oh my gosh, yeah.
0: So what do you do? And you know, all these neighborhoods got their festivals, Prior Lake, Billy Idol. I know you like Billy Idol.
2: Oh, amazing.
0: It's going to be there. But, you know, a whole lot of things.
2: Yeah, absolutely.
0: And, of course, the local things. You can catch cornbread every Sunday at the schooner.
2: That's right, yes.
0: Starting about 5 every Tuesday night, you can catch Linville Jackson and our Reggae All-Stars at Bunkers. You can catch Linville here every Saturday afternoon at 3 o'clock.
2: That's right. And the Caboose on Mondays, right?
0: No, Mondays is Massive Monday. At the Caboose, it's DJs.
2: Oh, got it. Okay,
0: yeah,
2: cool. Got it.
0: Mondays, Diamond One and Gemini.
2: Got it.
0: All their friends, and every Monday.
2: Very cool.
0: Yeah. And they get food, and they get this, and oh my gosh.
2: All right.
0: Yeah. Did you know Harry Singh?
2: No, I didn't. Who is that?
0: He had a Caribbean restaurant, the original Caribbean restaurant in town.
2: Oh.
0: Yeah, he passed away.
2: Oh, I'm so sorry.
0: A lot of people. I've had a few calls and talked to a few people.
2: I'm sure I'll get calls.
0: Yeah, you probably. I'm sure you will.
2: Mm-hmm.
0: Yes.
2: KFAI is like among all of the special things that we get to be a part of. Mm-hmm. One of them is 411, 311 style phone calls for what's up in the Twin Cities.
0: And people calling, do you know where such and such and such is? Since you know we're radio.
2: Yeah, yeah.
0: They think we know everything.
2: I feel calls for you.
0: For me?
2: Yeah.
0: Oh, my God.
2: Yeah. Have you seen Tony? It's my honor.
0: Yeah, he's next door. No.
2: Well, I find out first.
0: Yeah.
2: If it's like kind of an official name, oh, I haven't seen him in some time.
0: Yeah.
2: Couple years, maybe.
0: Okay. That's good.
2: Yeah, thank you. I'm no snitch.
0: Hey, thanks for coming in, and I wish you, we hope you can do it again sometime.
2: Yes.
0: We're not going to get rid of Miguel, but we hope that you can come in from time to time, and even when he's here.
2: Yes. I will take you up on that. It's an honor to be on the show. And Miguel will be back next week.
0: Yeah. Hey, Miguel.
2: Hey, Miguel. He's traveling with the dog.
0: He's traveling with the dog.
2: Yeah.
1: Oh, wow.
2: Yeah. Freddie Fender will be here later this week.
0: Freddie Fender?
2: His little dog.
1: His dog is named Freddie Fender.
2: The urn of Freddie Fender. Miguel's on the run.
0: Because I'm Freddie. He's on the run. Yeah, Freddie's behind him. You know, I love Freddie Fender, man.
2: Yeah, same.
0: Good country, Latin singer.
2: Yeah, yeah, absolutely. Yep.
1: And I believe some Tejano here and there.
0: That's it.
2: Absolutely.
0: That's what he does.
2: Yep. Kind of maybe rockabilly.
0: Yeah, kind of rockabilly, Latin, cowboyish, you name it.
2: Pretty much can do anything.
1: Like Dakota Dave used to say on a promo spot down here, all kinds of stuff.
0: All kinds of stuff. And we see a little bit of this and a little bit of that.
1: Yep.
0: Throw them all together.
2: Yep.
0: And it's like a gumbo.
2: Yeah, it's like KFAI.
1: Yeah.
2: KFAI. I'll let you get back to it. Thank you, guys.
0: Thank you. Mm-hmm. We thank you very much for tuning in. We thank you, Nora. We thank all you folks out there. Yep.
1: Thank you.
0: It's hot and steamy out there.
1: Yep.

Oh my gosh, sweet, sweet sugar for my soul. Not too much though, it's not good for you. Hey, you can catch on Jada Brown at the Landmark Center on July 9th. If not, maybe you catch it somewhere on the West Bank here. Just keep it right here. We are still Fresh Air Radio.

0: Sweet.
1: We are
0: she gets the community's true voice. It's in the street by the time
2: the community's true people powered voice.
1: You sound like what's his name?
2: Subsonics 2. Who I happen to, that's one of my many voices.
1: We thank you very much for tuning in. We thank you, Nora, for stopping in. You got to do that again. All you guys back there, stop in from time to time and say hello. Say hello to your cat, to your dog at home listening. Keep it right here. Thanks again.

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2: The viewpoints expressed in this program are the opinions of the people expressing them and are not necessarily those of Fresh Air Incorporated, its staff, or its board of directors.

0: children, we all shall be free, from the album Songs of Slavery and Emancipation. This is Democracy Now!, democracynow.org. I'm Amy Goodman. We turn now to the case of a New York City Council employee who was released in June after being detained at the immigration jail Delaney Hall in Newark, New Jersey, for more than 5 months. Rafael Rubio was taken by federal immigration officers in January during a routine asylum interview, despite having legal protections to live and work in the United States. He had TPS, temporary protected status, as a citizen of Venezuela that was valid through October 2026. Following numerous legal setbacks, including a deportation order, Rafael Rubio was granted asylum in May by an immigration judge and was finally released in June after 158 days in custody. For more, we are joined by Rafael Rubio and his lawyer, Gwyneth Hesser, senior staff attorney at the Bronx Defenders. We welcome you both to Democracy Now!, Rafael. Wow. Talk about the day you were taken and whether you thought this was going to happen in any way.
1: I mean, yeah. Thank you for having me. It was a very difficult experience for me. I didn't know. I kind of had an idea when I was on my way to that interview, to that appointment, that something could go wrong, and eventually did. It was a very difficult experience to go through and to navigate through. When I was wrapping up the asylum interview with a asylum officer, I noticed that he was, like, really, really nervous and anxious. And then when he told me that I needed to turn off my cell phone and put it back in my backpack and proceed to the next room to be met by somebody that he didn't actually identify, I felt that something was really off at that moment. And then when I was raided by this person who identified himself to be as an ICE agent, then I knew that something was about to happen.
0: And you were taken right to Delaney Hall?
1: No, I was actually taken to OCJ. In Orange County Jail in upstate New York, Goshen.
0: Uh-huh. Yes. And then?
1: And then I was transferred to MDC, Brooklyn, and then I was transferred to Delaney Hall in Newark, New Jersey.
0: Gwyneth Hesser, what happened here?
2: I mean, that's what they're doing now. I've had clients detained when they show up for court. Rafael showed up for his interview, and they're transferring people. They don't give notice. I have clients that have been taken down south. Luckily, Rafael was able to stay in this area. But this is what we're seeing now.
0: Can you talk about the moment of your release and being there with the New York City Council speaker? I want to go to that clip. We played it in our billboard of that moment when everyone saw that, Rafael, you were free.
1: Thank you so much. You saved my life in many ways. Thank you.
0: Julie Menon, the city council speaker, can you explain what the city council did, what she did? Not everyone has a city council speaker to free them.
1: Correct. Backing you up, yeah, I cannot thank her enough for what she did. I had been denied my asylum claim, and I also had been denied my first habeas. And at that point, I felt that I had no hope to stay in the United States. And then all of a sudden, she called me. I mean, I called one of her closest assistants, Miguelina Camilo, and she happened to be right next to her when I called her. So she was actually waiting for that call. And then we had a conversation over the phone, and she told me that I needed to do something, like changing my legal representation, the one that I had at the moment. And she told me that she has spoken with the Bronx Defenders and that she wanted me to retain their services as my legal representation moving forward, which I did, and with the results that we had.
0: Gwyneth Hesser, if you can explain more, you've Rafael granted asylum in the U.S., but the federal government's appealing this decision?
2: Yes, they are. And he wasn't released initially, even with having been granted asylum, because they stated their intent to appeal. They get 30 days. And so we actually needed a federal judge to order a bond hearing in immigration court so that we could do a bond hearing to get him released.
0: Well, Can you tell us the stories of people inside? And also, if you heard the protesters outside and what that meant to you?
1: I did. Stories inside those detention facilities, difficult stories. People is sad, detainees are sad. It's people that have tried to build a future in this country, people that have complied with the law and everything. They have followed the law, they have paid their taxes. They are raising families and children and whatever and whatnot. And all of a sudden, they are stuck in that limbo.
0: How long did it take you to get your blood pressure medication?
1: Like 3 weeks.
0: Can you talk about your treatment in Delaney?
1: Of course. Every time that you got transferred, it seems like they lost record. They don't keep track of the record accurately. So every time that I got transferred, it will take me like a week or 2 weeks for them to timely deliver my medication. That was the case with Delaney Hall as well. When I was ultimately transferred the last time to that facility, because I have been transferred to that facility, then transferred back over to Brooklyn once, it took them like 2 weeks or so to provide me with my medication. So I take high blood pressure medication, and that cannot be disrupted like that.
0: We have been reporting on the horror of the earthquakes in Venezuela. Over 100 Venezuelans deported there hours before the earthquake. It's believed over 100 have been killed. Are you afraid of being taken once again, even with the judge's ruling freeing you?
1: If I tell you the truth, yes.
0: And Gwyneth Hester, what can be done to stop that from happening?
2: I mean, luckily, because he had the judge's order granting his release on bond, I've explained to Raphael that they really cannot detain him again. It would be in violation of the court order, but it seems right now that's not that much solace, because sometimes things are happening that are outside of the law. So in theory, it shouldn't happen, but...
1: Correct.
2: Yeah.
0: Well, thank you so much for taking this time. I'm sorry about what has happened to you, and we'll continue to follow your case. Raphael Rubio, New York City Council on Police, just released after being detained at Delaney Hall for 5 months, an asylum seeker from Venezuela, and Gwyneth Hester, senior staff attorney at the Bronx Defenders. That does it for our show. I'll be in Kansas City July 17th and 18th. I'm Amy Goodman. Thank you.
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3: Thanks for joining me. My name is Nora, and this week on Mini Culture, we say thank you and farewell to Micah Whetstone. Micah was the host. Not was. Micah is still with us. Micah hosted Mini Culture for, I would say, at least since I've been part of KFAI, 2018, but even before that, Micah hosted a radio program very similar to Mini Culture, where he would look through all of the audio, the art form of audio production and storytelling, and then pull out features for us to learn about other creators, stations, organizations, often nonprofits, highlighting arts, culture, and specifically music from around the United States. So, yes, today is, there was not a whole lot of advanced warning. You know, Micah's departure will, he'll be sorely missed. But that is also the nature of volunteer organizations and volunteer-powered KFAI. Life, if you let it, does take hold. And we're so proud of him and all that he's invested in KFAI over the years. Hopefully we'll see him and hear him back on the KFAI airwaves sometime soon. But for now, Micah is retiring. The administrative piece of Mini Culture, the presenter, was a grant-funded position. And that means that Micah was part of the production side of Mini Culture, and Mini Culture Presents was a great way for our listeners to hear what KFAI creates outside of the regular broadcast. So we don't know yet what this time slot will hold, but it's going to be awesome. And today, it's my honor to continue this time slot's legacy and feature some great things you're going to want to know about. First, we're going to take KFAI Presents. If you're unfamiliar with KFAI Presents, we're going to take a journey through upcoming events sponsored, co-sponsored, presented, and co-presented by KFAI. And if you're unfamiliar how KFAI Presents comes about, it is through the careful curations and selections made by our program hosts. It is the analysis done by our program director about, you know, centered on what hosts are interested in, what folks are playing, and who's touring. So the hosts essentially populate KFAI Presents based on their interests, and Miguel lines up, you know, either by genre or by artist, who will be through the Twin Cities area. That's how KFAI Presents is brought together. And today, I barely did any work but to put a small playlist together for you so we can continue the legacy of KFAI Presents and celebrate some of the programs coming up here in the Twin Cities. So we'll get to that momentarily. And then we're going to talk about Mini Culture today. Mini Culture right now. Some headlines affecting Minnesotans and if not affecting, things that you might want to know about what's going on in our state, especially from the dialed in community leadership aspect of what we do here at KFAI and who we are made up of in our volunteer ranks and in our listenership. We couldn't be more proud to be here with you, and I am so proud to be spending time with you. After that, can you believe it? I will be filling in for Chris Berry, who is out today, and I will be featuring my Disco Never Die Day set. So we'll talk more about that in a little bit, but Disco Never Die Day is an annual celebration led by DJ TJ, host of Skate Town USA, on Wednesdays 2 to 4. And a segment he features weekly about the Disco Demolition Night, July 12th, 1979, where a shock jock radio host deemed disco is dead. And it is very much not. So you'll get to hear that set my noisy disco set starting at 2. So we're going to hear a couple of messages, and then we'll jump right into a set of local music. Not specifically just local artists, but artists playing locally. So this set will feature 3 different events happening around the city, all on July 11th. So this is just enough time for you to get your schedule in order. And yeah, so we'll start that set after these messages with Pull String, Horse Lords, and Fret Rattles. 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This is Mini Culture Presents, sort of remixed. 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

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This is Mini Culture Presents. My name is Nora. This is a remix of Mini Culture Presents. Why? Because today we say thank you to Micah Whetstone and farewell. He retired as of Friday. I know, time moves too quickly. This is a grant-funded position as presenter. He's part of the production team for Mini Culture, and we some funding just was drawn back. And it is the reality of kind of the need across the country for support of the arts and cultural heritage around the state of Minnesota and the nation. And it's absolutely also part of the nature of volunteer production. We have to go where life takes us. So I hope in the time to come, we can honor Micah more thoroughly. And in a perfect world, we get to have a last show with Micah, saying bye to our listeners. But it just didn't work out like that. So we're doing a good shift into more KFAI. So if you needed to be brought up to speed, I hope you feel informed. My name is Nora. Micah rocks. We're not sure quite yet where he's going to land. At least I don't know, which is kind of the mystery of Micah, and it's lovely. He's a radio super fan, cares very deeply about KFAI and the entire Twin Cities media landscape. So I know this isn't the last. We will get to hang out with Micah. But for now, we're going to celebrate the Twin Cities just as he wants us to do. All right. So we start off the set with Pull String. They're going to be at 7th Street Entry on the 11th. So Pull String is from the Midwest. I forgot to record where. I believe Ohio-ish. And they are self-described Midwest Britpop, which I didn't totally hear, but that's okay. I'm not in the band. And they also say they are pop punk in denial. To me, they sound a bit post-hardcore. And if you like any of those genres and 7th Street's a great spot to see stuff too. They'll be at 7th Street on the 11th. Also on the 11th, Horse Lords at the Cedar Cultural Center. So they're on tour for their latest release, Demand to be Taken to Heaven Alive. There's experimental rock, post-rock, outfit from Baltimore. I don't believe they've released much since their previous album. I believe it was maybe 2017, 2018. And I chose one of the longer tracks off this, which happens to be the title track off this release. Other tracks are, you know, still melodic, you know, less of a epic journey and more of a day trip sonically. If that makes sense to you. And we just heard Fret Rattles, who will be playing at Cloudland on East Lake Street, also on the 11th. So they are on tour for their latest release. This is their third studio album, As Worlds Fall Apart. They are local post-punk noise rock outfit, Fret Rattles. Okay, so you got a little teaser of what we'll hear next. In this set, we have a set of, we're going to do three.
And starting out with a James Hunter 6. James Hunter 6 will be live at the Dakota the 14th and 15th. James Hunter is a British R&B and soul singer-songwriter. And the sound is, you know, it's really warm, and you will, I should just let the music speak for itself, all right? After that, we'll hear Waves, that's Waves with two V's, at the Fine Line on the 16th, California rock band, pretty much straight down the lane, California rock. And for fans of the Minnesota sound of rock and the impact that Minnesota has made on the rock world, grunge world, post-rock world, you may be interested in their latest release. Then we'll wrap up the set with Olive Klug and one by Annie XO on the bill. This is a Cedar event on the 16th. So Olive Klug with Duck Smithson and Annie XO. We don't have time for all three. So we're going to do an Olive Klug tune and an Annie XO tune. So for fans of singer, songwriter, edgy folk, and more, they'll be at the Cedar on the 16th. All right, this is KFAI Fresh Air Community Radio. 90.3 FM Minneapolis, St. Paul, and around the world at KFAI.org. My name is Nora. Thanks for hanging with me. This is Mini Culture Presents. KFAI Presents. Nora Presents This Stuff Remixed. It is an absolute pleasure to be with you. Thanks for joining me. Next up, we have James Hunter 6.

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KFAI is non-commercial, community-powered radio. My name is Nora. I am, and you are in your Mini Culture Presents Monday, special Monday remix of this program. As we say thank you and farewell to the retiring Micah Whetston, who has served in this position for at least 8 years, maybe 10. I have not done any fact-checking. This is off my dome, but I will get more information. But Miguel will be back tomorrow, everybody. And I am featuring sets of KFAI Presents materials. So KFAI Presents is built out of the interest of our program hosts and what they play, measured by who is coming to town in the Twin Cities, and with special emphasis on small stages and independent artists and local artists. So we heard at the top of this set, James Hunter 6 will be at the Dakota on the 14th and 15th. Waves will be at the Fine Line on the 16th. Olive Klug and Annie XO. So we heard one from Olive Klug, and the last track was from Annie XO. They'll be at the Cedar also on the 16th. So moving to at the top of the show, I didn't anticipate being so long-winded during these talk breaks, so we're going to have a little bit less time for some headlines, but a couple of things I would like to share with you. KFAI supports voting as a tradition, and voter education is really something we are passionate about here. Voter education is nonpartisan. Voter education is an encouragement to exercise your civic rights, your civic abilities to voice your opinion, to voice and share and participate in local elections. Some say that the biggest change, the biggest impact, the most significant way we can use our voice in politics is at the local level. And voter education has such a tight relationship with what we do here at KFAI, educating folks, bridging folks, creating opportunities for folks to meet, connect, find out more about each other in otherwise areas where you might not be able to, like this music, for example, or like your city leaders, or the artists and activists and leaders and teachers and social workers and nonprofit heroes here at KFAI in the airwaves and in our listenership. So, the state of Minnesota and the Secretary of State of the state of Minnesota is looking for election judges. And polling places are designed with two or more party representatives. So you need to be a registered something. You can be an independent, you can be a nonpartisan, but your registration should declare you a particular party, and the polling places are built around balance. It is a short-term, temporary paid position, and you are trained by state election officials, and it is a way for you to see and speak to the election day process. So on the Secretary of State website, this is a PSA. This is not a paid promotion. This is non-commercial radio, and we don't vibe on that. But we do encourage you, if you're interested, to find out more at sos.mn.gov. And did you know
I didn't know this until just moments ago. It takes 30,000 poll workers to execute a election. Isn't that wild? 30,000 of us. That's about the size of the town I grew up in. Just to put together an opportunity for you to meet your neighbors, exercise our civic duties, and represent ourselves while they're supporting our fellow voters and neighbors. Some significant days to be aware of. September 15th, let's rewind a minute. August 11th is primary election day. Voting in the primary, some people will say, oh, it's not that big of a deal. I'll just wait for the general election or the big election or the main election, whatever. The primary kind of filters out folks that, it can put somebody who is lesser known kind of in a more competitive position, potentially. So it's not all for nothing. There is some value in it. And it also gives the people running, especially if they're a lesser known individual, kind of some gas in their tank, seeing that there are people supporting them. And so encouraged. But if the least you can do is to show up on November 3rd, Election Day, that's worthy, very worthy too. A reminder that your employers are required to give you the time off to go and vote. Work that out with your employer. But that is a right. And let's see here. Oh, we're running out of time. I knew this would go so quickly. I'm going to get back to this is one more headline from the desk of our volunteer coordinator. There are so many wonderful people who reach out with PSAs. You can find out more about that at kfai.org/PSA if there's something you would like us to know about. It is our duty to be a sounding board for our community. So here is one from the desk of the PSA manager, Ellie. We would like you to know that Metro Transit workers are negotiating for a contract that includes fair health care. They will rally outside the Met Council building at 3:30 on Wednesday to show that health care cuts are not practical for our living worker, for folks, living, breathing, and working anywhere on this planet. Honestly, and AI cameras have no place in our public transit is the position Metro Transit workers are taking. So all are invited and welcome at this rally, which is at 390 Robert Street, St. Paul. And that's at 3:30 on Wednesday, the 8th, if you're interested in supporting Metro Transit workers. I know we have a couple of Metro Transit workers here on the KFI airwaves. If Met Council is a familiar name to you. All right, I want to go out on Fanus. This is a ensemble. They'll be performing at the Cedar on the 17th. I didn't make it to Make Out with TV Stars at Cloudland on the 18th or Liz Warfield at the Dakota on the 21st, but you'll hear that more on the other programs. And I'm with you until 4. Thank you so much. Again, a long-winded talk break. Forgive me, but thank you. We've got Fanus Ensemble here on KFAI, Mini Culture. Presenting KFAI presents. This is Nora.

0: 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Known for his unique sound, rooted in Brazilian heritage, but also borrowing from traditions of Afro-Samba, folkloric, and choro, he blends them together with elements of jazz, experimental, and electronica. His latest album feels both intimate and grandiose, with an undercurrent of 1960s film noir. 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
2: 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My name is Nora, and this is Upside Down. I'm filling in for Chris Berry, who's at home with a little August, with a little buddy, having a summer cold. I hope it was okay to say all of that. I did not ask for. But it is my honor to continue our hangout. The Mini Culture Presents hour concluded. Now we're in Upside Down. I must admit that the Mini Culture Presents hour did lack the polish that it is known for. But I totally enjoyed hanging out with you, and I was excited to share what's coming to town, and I'm excited to envision what will be next for that hour. I would love for it to stay in the Mini Culture Presents vibe, but we will see. If you're interested in throwing your name in the hat and have a program proposal, you can go to kfai.org. Under the volunteer dropdown, you can find out information about submitting a program proposal. Okay, so without permission, I am also going to change up upside down just a little bit. I'm going to turn it upside down, but it isn't right side up when turning it upside down. Instead, it is kind of remixed in a way, but I do think Chris will like this playlist. So, this is, in its entirety, if I don't talk too much, my set for Disco Never Died Day. Disco Never Died Day is an annual celebration on KFAI's FA2. If you have an HD radio, you can hear it on your radio at KFAI HD2. And the celebration refers to a cultural rally cry following the infamous Disco Demolition Night, July 12th, 1979. On that day, Chicago radio host and shock jock extraordinaire Steve Dahl held an anti-disco promotional event at Comiskey Park, of course. Such a White Sox thing to do, isn't it? Culminating in a pile of disco records being blown up on the field. The backlash was heavily fueled by homophobia and racism, directly targeting the Black, Latina, and the LGBTQ community, pioneers of the genre. However, rather than disappearing, the music went underground and evolved into house music and became a permanent fixture in club culture and undeniably pop culture and many of the sounds you hear today in pop pop culture. So, this is not that. So, I've been part of this event for, this will be, I think, my third year or fourth year. And I typically do no wave disco. No wave and disco to my ear sound very similar. The time signatures, the syncopation, even some of the instrumentation. And I'm not the only one who has made that connection. So I typically feature 2 hours of no wave, 1 or 2 hours of no wave. And instead, this year, I am focusing on noisy disco. So breaking that open just a little bit to explore the relationship between noisy music, so maybe noisy experimental, noisy rock, noise rock, and yeah, just like there's maybe a little bit of free jazz in there too. And I don't have a thesis statement on this quite yet, but we will decide together whether or not this is related to disco. I argue that it is. KFAI.org/chat. If you want to throw in your two cents, I welcome it. Unfortunately, this is, if you're thinking, oh, I'm going to make a request. Oh, I'm not going to take requests today. Sorry. But I will record that, and I will, perhaps, I could just get too anxious about taking a request. Unless it is my dad or Doc Murphy. Those are the two. Other than that, I'm just going to disappoint. So, you're listening to Fresh Air Community Radio, KFAI, 90.3 FM Minneapolis, St. Paul, and around the world at KFAI.org. This is Upside Down. Chris Berry is at home hanging out with us. He will be back next week. Hug that child for us. We're going to listen to some noisy disco. Gareth Jones up next here on Upside Down, celebrating Disco Never Died Day. Oh, did I tell you? 24 hours, Disco Never Died Day, the 12th. So, this weekend. Okay, here we go. We'll check back in a bit.

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Programming on KFAI is made possible in part through grants from the state of Minnesota and listeners like you. My name is Nora, filling in for Chris Berry, who will be back next week. This is Upside Down. This is Upside Down, and it is featuring the Disco Never Died Day playlist. I'll be sharing this Sunday from 2 a.m. to 4 a.m., I believe, or 1 a.m. to 3 a.m., right around there. So, this was a... You know, I didn't, if you caught the last talk break, I did not formulate a statement yet about how this music connects with disco, which it clearly does. So if you even need to be, you know, accompanied on your journey to understanding that this is in relationship with disco, I'll help by saying I interpreted this assignment as I have last year and the year before that spiritually, in that disco was, you know, never intended, in my opinion, in the kind of bit I know about disco's beginnings, was never meant to, well, I don't know if I should start out that way, but the point is commercialism, not its sole intention, as are many other things in this world. Will it sell? Can we sell it? It was more about community and safety in community and cultural and community expression that was eventually easily commodified and met a mainstream audience that no one could really anticipate. So, and then the Disco Never Died Day, the disco demolition event, July 12th, 1979 at Comiskey Park, of course. The aftermath resulted in underground scenes. And underground scenes, unlike they were before, where the disco art form, which isn't just music, but it is relationship, it is dance, it is fashion, it is, playful, it is humorous, and it is very anti-establishment, anti-capitalist, especially when the artists making these tracks or making anything in this community were not recipients of credit, at the very least, and certainly not included in the commerce around it. Many prolific artists didn't see, you know, really their impact until, I mean, they never saw it in their lifetime. So, with that in mind, the undone nature of noise music, and this isn't just all noise music, we're hearing electronic. Nothing says disco like German electronic music, right? And we're hearing, we had a little bit of Prague with Cluster. We had Konrad Schnitzer. We took a moment in Germany, to be honest. That was Mono Lake, The Elders Disagree, which is arguably the most disco track I've played so far, because it has kind of that dub syncopation, but
if this is selling you on listening to Disco Never Died Day on Sunday in the wee hours of the morning, I'm so excited. If it isn't, you're in luck because this is the only show that will sound like this. It'll be more upbeat, sure, more melodic. Though Dirty Steve is on the calendar, we never know what will come of that. The title of Dirty Steve's show is Dirty Disco. So, you know, it will be a party, no doubt, on FA2 this Sunday, starting at midnight. And this just in, come hang out with us at Dual Citizen Brewing from 4 to 8 p.m. Sunday the 12th. It's a free party. It's a free listening party. So more disco vibes, definitely a departure from what you're hearing right now. We'll be together at Dual Citizen Brewing this Sunday from 4 to 8 p.m. celebrating Disco Never Died Day. You'll get to meet DJ TJ, host of Skate Town USA, and the Disco Never Died Day event is DJ TJ's brainchild. He is effervescent, truly. So, you're going to want to meet TJ. You're going to want to hang out. I'll be there. I won't be playing any of this music, but I will be looking for people playing cards with me. So if you know Pfeffer or 500 or something very similar, because there are a lot of names, a lot of games, I'll be there. Come hang with me. Just show up. I'll teach you how to play. I've taught a lot of people how to play that game, so. All right. You're listening to Fresh Air Community Radio. This is Upside Down. My name is Nora. Another long talk break. Who put a quarter in me, right? Oh my goodness. Chris Berry will be back next week. Chris Berry is headed to Toy Story 5. I stopped watching after the second one. Made me cry. So, anyway, we've got Farben up next. We've got a whole hour and 20 minutes, which means we're an hour and 20 minutes away from Bop Street. So just stick with me. We're going to get through this. I'm so happy you're here. It is 2:40 on your Monday morning. Well, if you're just waking up, it is your good morning on your Monday afternoon. It's 2:40 p.m. here. 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Let's get back to the music.

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Thanks for joining me. My name is Nora. I'm filling in for Chris Berry. Chris will be back next week. We are experiencing the Disco Never Died Day Noisy Disco preview playlist, which will be featured this Sunday on KFAI's FA2. 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Up at the top, there's a selection. KFAI Main, which is the current live broadcast, not the current, but what is presently playing at present. So it says select stream. KFAI FM is what we're listening to right now. And to the right of that, if you select FA-2, you'll be able to listen to a whole other station of programming. So this is what you will find. What a preamble, Nora. This is what you'll be able to listen to on that day early in the morning. I think it's the time slot is 1 to 2 and 2 to 3 or 2 until 4. I'm not sure. I will find out and it will be posted on KFAI.org. But there was an announcement. If you missed it in the last hour, Disco Never Died Day is the brainchild of DJ TJ of Skate Town USA, and DJ TJ is throwing a listening party at Dual Citizen Brewing on Sunday from 4 till 8 p.m., which means the selections that have been chosen for the special day will be airing as it's broadcasting at Dual Citizen. Amazing! We're going to get together and listen to the radio. It's so beautiful. Like, why not? I think it's a beautiful idea. Listening to the radio. Thanks so much for being here. It's my honor always to fill in for Chris Berry. I love this program. If you missed Mini Culture Presents, I did a very unpolished last minute fill in there. I hope you enjoyed it. I mean, there's so much. I mean, I'm typically doing 2 hour programs. I have for some time, more than a decade. And to get everything into 1 hour, whoa, I am not known for brevity, that's for sure. But to get all of these ideas into 1 hour, oh my goodness. So I could be more efficient with my time too, but who wants that? Okay, let's get back to it. But first, let's hear what we heard. We were just listening to Kamasi Washington, Street Fighter Moss from Heaven and Earth. Released in 2018. Before that, Ryan J. Rafa, that was Rain Windows from Area Flood, released this year on Mystery Circles. Before that, Lawrence Pike, Mid Journey from Possible Utopias for Jazz Quintet, also released this year on Balmat Records. Before that, Farben, Love, Oh Love, that was the Techstar version. I don't know what that is distinguishing it against because the release is Techstar. That was released in 2002. Oh my goodness. Before that, Mono Lake, The Elders Disagree from Studio, released in 24. So I have overshot just a little bit into the previous set. Oh well, those are two really great tracks you might want to find out more about or listen to again. Thanks for being here with me. We've got a lot more show left. It is
7 minutes after 3 o'clock on your Monday afternoon. It is a balmy one outside. If you're curious about the weather, hazardous conditions occurring at present here in the Twin Cities. What does it mean? What does it mean? Mostly sunny with a hint of disgusting humidity. With a high near 89, it feels hotter. South wind, 5 to 10 miles per hour. The wind could make it more enjoyable, but it is just, it's warm. What is the dew point? 200? I don't even know. So tonight there's a slight chance of showers before 1 a.m. Then a slight chance of shower. There's always a slight chance of showers, right? Anyway, maybe some thunderstorms between 1 and 3 a.m. if you're traveling. Plan accordingly. Tomorrow is supposed to be mostly sunny with a high near 90. The heat index values at 95. Again, very low winds tomorrow. Stay hydrated, please. Make sure you and your pets are hydrated. If your hand cannot stand the hot pavement, neither can those tiny paws. So be mindful of that, please. Taking care of yourself and the critters is taking care of yourself. Thank you for tuning in. My name is Nora, and this is Upside Down. Don't blame Chris. He had nothing to do with this. We're going to listen to Steve Hyatt, Cosmo Damiano, Pierre Henry, Roberto Osser, and more here on Upside Down. You're tuned into KFAI. It's your Monday afternoon programming. Thanks for tuning in. More to come.

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Chris Berry will be back next week. I'm just doing a fill-in. And we are on our journey, three quarters through our journey, celebrating Disco Never Die Day coming up July 12th on FA2. 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Yes. Thank you so much for being here and celebrating Disco Never Die Day. And there might be a reason why this was put in an early morning time slot. I don't know. But it's fun to play music for you that, and with you, that is a bit challenging, much like many of us may have found this last weekend. But being together in community is a good reminder of why we stay engaged and show up for one another. Also, this playlist challenges what disco means, music genres mean, and opens the conversation of, like, you know, this contains as much disco as fossils contain dinosaurs, right? It's kind of one and the same. All parts. Right? Again, this is Upside Down. My name is Nora. Our journey through, our sonic exploration through disco? Question mark. We're going to keep up, but let's tell you what you heard. Don't be scared. Bop Street is 30 minutes away. We heard Roberto Rosser. That was Manifold from Second Son. Before that, Pierre Henry's Some Musique Concrete. And that track was La Chasse aux Meteores. I pronounced that as it was Spanish, but it is French. That is Coffret Pierre Henry. 8.2. You can find that on Universal's division of Decca France. Pierre Henry has done a lot of other sound poems and even more experimental compositions that kind of stay on a theme a bit longer than the track we heard, which was a bit more of a survey. Before that, Cosmio Damiano. I mispronounced that the last break, so I wanted to get back to that. La Gachis Hypnos from Survive LTD label, released in 21. And that brings us to now. It was kind of a long set, long tracks in a short set. Let's continue. All right. This is Upside Down. Chris will be back next week. Thanks for tuning in. It's 3:30.
3:29. Thanks for being here.

All right. 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KFAI is community-powered radio. Thanks for spending the afternoon with me. My name is Nora. I have been filling in for Chris Berry. Chris will be back next week. Thanks for your encouragement. Thanks for hanging out. A lot of people in support of this disco music, this totally 100% disco music for the last 2 hours. I'm impressed with us. Our minds are open and we're so ready. Less than 10 minutes until Bob Street. I'm going to sign off, make way for Pete. Pete's in the building. I'll see you on the radio next week, Sunday, later this week. Until then.

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Stand by for Bop Street.

Yes, yes, yes. The jump hour is upon us once more. It's time for Bop Street. Bop Street, it's our regular get-together for those wild and woolly sounds from rock and roll's primordial era. For aged and mellow vintage rhythm and blues, street corner harmonies, rockabilly rebels, sweet soul music, jazz, and classic American popular song. I'm Pete Lee, and I remain, as ever, your true and faithful acolyte of the Big Beat. Today is the first day of Be Nice to New Jersey Week, that most wonderful time of the year when we refrain from using the Garden State as a punchline and instead honor her myriad contributions to our nature's arts and culture. New Jersey's greatest gift to rock and roll? That's a rhetorical question. Rascals on Bop Street.

Bubba, it's a beautiful thing around the world and especially in New Jersey this week. The first full week of July every week is Be Nice to New Jersey Week. It's a real thing. You could look it up. The Rascals getting us off and rolling on Be Nice to New Jersey Week, this special edition of Bob Street here on the community's true voice, KFAI. 90.3 FM, Minneapolis and St. Paul. I'm Pete Lee, a proud Garden State native, as we say. It's a silent T. All kinds of good stuff in store for us today. More than a little bit of music from that sunny peninsula made of sand. New Jersey, a birthday in blue for Chicago and Gene Chan.

right here for you on our favorite two-lane Blacktop Avenue rhythm, Bop Street. As much as I like the Rascals, and I made the trek all the way to Toronto in, I think it was 2013, to see the original lineup of the Rascals in their stage show Once Upon a Dream, put together by Steve Van Zandt. Three guys from North Jersey, one guy from Toronto via Detroit, the Rascals. Jersey music at its finest. Italian, R&B. But much as I love the Rascals, I think I like Aretha's version of Groovin' every bit as much. Maybe even a little more.

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0: Yeah. Come on now, baby.
1: Somewhere there's a rainbow. A pair of them from Gene Chandler, who's turning 86 today. The Duke of Earl himself. A groovy situation. And his first recording of Rainbow, a Curtis Mayfield song. I'm Pete Lee, and you're in tune with Bop Street on Fresh Air Radio, KFAI. It's Be Nice to New Jersey Week. And I remember a couple of years ago, there was a contest to see about a new motto for the license plates. You know, they had said the Garden State for over 100 years. And the state of New Jersey thought, you know, maybe there's something else we could put on the license plates beside the Garden State. There are a lot of entries, and most of them were tongue-in-cheek or outright insulting. But the one that I liked best was New Jersey. There's a rainbow in every puddle. New Jersey, of course, is also where the largest petrochemical containment facility outside of the Near East is located. Gene Chandler, born July 6th, 1940, in Chicago. He was active in the 50s in vocal group harmony and the doo-wop group, the Duques. He recorded solo for the VJ label, stayed with the program, Chicago Soul, in the late 60s, and transitioned into a disco tier circa 1977 or so. A lot of behind-the-scenes producing stuff, and all-around music man, Gene Chandler, turning 86 today. But it was in 1962 that he sold a million copies of The Duke of Earl in less than 4 weeks.

Was that your final answer? Hey, what was Gene Chandler supposed to do in the studio? It was 1977.

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The highway's jammed with broken heroes on a last chance power drive. Someone's on the run tonight.

0: Got time to split down the Jilly's. 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Yeah.
1: Smoke on the water, baby. I love rock and roll. Joe Piscopo as Frank Sinatra on Bob Street on Fresh Air Radio, KFAI. The man himself, St. Francis of Hoboken. His 1977 disco version of Cole Porter's Night and Day as we celebrate Be Nice to New Jersey Week in the land of the round haircut on Bob Street. Our man of the hour, Gene Chandler, Chicagoan Gene Chandler, turning 86 today. We heard Duke of Earl, that multi-million selling record of his that was everywhere in the spring and summer of 1962, Inescapable, and the inevitable Inescapable Answer song by the Pearlettes, recorded for the same label as Gene Chandler. The Pearlettes, the Duchess of Earl. Gene Chandler, his 1977 disco outing of Get Down. Sinatra, the patron saint of the Garden State and of American vernacular music as well. Every week is really Be Nice to New Jersey Week, but we highlight it the first full week of July, which runs July 6th through July 12th this year. No quid nimis, the Latin motto for nothing in excess, except maybe a few Sinatra records. Frank always had one eye on the great American popular songbook, folks like Cole Porter and Rodgers and Hart and Johnny Mercer, and kept the other eye firmly fixed upon the hit parade and the trends of the day. Witness that 1977 disco version of Night and Day. Some 25 years earlier, Frank was looking at the R&B charts. Frank meets Harry James, and they're doing the Hucklebuck on Bob Street.
2: Not now, Moose. I'll tell you when.

0: You hear me?
1: Two hearts, two kisses make one love.
2: Sinatra with his eye on the hit parade, circa 1955 or so. His version of that doo-wop classic, Two Hearts, Two Kisses, Make One Love. The Five Keys recorded that one, as did Otis Williams and the Charms. And the Hucklebuck, how many versions of the Hucklebuck were there recorded in the late 40s and early 1950s? Frank Sinatra. For Be Nice to New Jersey Week on Bob Street on Fresh Air Radio, KFAI. Yep, Gene Chandler turning 86 today. It's a memorial-style birthday for one of the pioneers of rock and roll. He was already middle-aged when he started shaking things up. Bill Haley, born July 6th, 1925, and it was Rock Around the Clock was the record heard around the world. 1, 2, 3 o'clock, 4 o'clock rock, all that. When it was added to the soundtrack of Blackboard Jungle, it just exploded. But even before that, Bill Haley was channeling the sounds of R&B and mixing it up with the country music that he was already playing and listening to a whole lot of Louis Jordan records and coming up with an early version of rock and roll. Birthday in Blue for Bill Haley on Bob Street.

pair of them from Bill Haley, just in time for his birthday. Crazy, man, crazy. One of those early Bill Haley recordings on the Essex label and something called Goofin' Off from the Rock and Roll Stage Show album, spotlighting the guitar of Franny Beecher, the over-the-top guitar of Franny Beecher, we should say. Bill Haley had a Western swing band in the late 40s, early 1950s. They went by Bill Haley and the Saddlemen. It was while working down the shore in Wildwood, New Jersey, that the band heard a number of R&B combos, especially the Treniers, that really got them thinking about a different style of music. And the rest, as they say, is rock and roll history. I'm Pete Lee, and you're in tune with Bob Street on the community's true voice, KFAI, 90.3 FM, Minneapolis and St. Paul, around the world at KFAI.org. Radio without boundaries. It's Be Nice to New Jersey week in the land of the round haircut. I'm Bob Street with our own Connie Evingson.

0: The Twin Cities' own Connie Evingson with the John Jorgensen Quintet and that marvelous 40s-era swing tune. It was such a hit for Benny Goodman. The Jersey Bounce. Lyrics were written for it a little bit later. John Jorgensen is celebrating a birthday today. He was born not that far, just down the road in Madison, Wisconsin on July 6th in 1956, so he's turning 70 today. John Jorgensen came to our ears and eyes as lead guitarist in the Desert Rose Band with Chris Hillman and Herb Peterson in the mid-1980s. Then it was Guitar Town for guitar geeks in the Hellcasters. Recently, he's been all over the place on Modern Country Records as one of the A-team in Nashville, and still dipping his toes in jazz and stuff. It is Be Nice to New Jersey Week here in the land of the round haircut and across not just these United States of ours, but across the world. It's a real thing. You could look it up. Be Nice to New Jersey Week. Recently, a week or two ago, John Pizzarelli Jr. was here in these Twin Cities of ours. His first record came out in 1983 when he was all of 23 years old, Bucky Pizzarelli's little boy with a seven-string guitar. The album on the Stash label was called I Like Jersey Best. I'm Hip, Don't Tell My Father. It's a tune that was written at the time. It was one of my father-in-law's very favorite songs. He didn't live in New Jersey, and like so many people, thought there was something funny about that. And he loved listening to it on New York radio, on WNEW, the station that played all that classic American popular song. And they played that one a whole lot. People in New York like to talk about people in New Jersey the way people in New Jersey like to talk about Staten Island. This is the original version. John was 23 when he cut it.
1: Traveling down the turnpike, heading for the shore. A thought just then occurred to me I never thought before. I've been a lot of places, seen pictures of the rest.

The root beer stands, Main Street Hackensack. I may leave for a week or two, but I'm always coming back. The Pinelands and the Vinelands, Seaside Heights, Margate.

0: Rhode Island is famous for you, Blossom Dearie. She had what? New Jersey is famous for glue, and Rhode Island is famous for you. And John Pizzarelli Jr., that first 40-plus-year-old version of I Like Jersey Best. The arena's no longer got Brendan Byrne carved on the wall, but the parkway is as dark as it ever was. And you got 51 other weeks of the year. This week, don't say what exit. Not funny. Never was. It's just one of those things. Rhode Island is famous for you. Remember, New Jersey is, you know, small but plucky. Not only Rhode Island, but Delaware, they're both smaller than New Jersey. And you could look that up as well. I'm Pete Lee. You're in tune with Bob Street. It's our regular Monday afternoon get-together here in the land of the round haircut, or any time you want it. On the archive at KFAI.org, each and every program is archived and available for a full 2 weeks. 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Take us with you wherever you go. And when you get there, you don't have to tell anybody that you're with us. We don't want to embarrass you or anything. KFAI.org. Check out the archive. It's all right there for you. 55 years ago today, on the 6th of July, 1971, we lost a giant. Louis Armstrong took a cab, as David Cummings used to say, checked out, no longer with us. Louis Armstrong, more than any other single feature, forged the music that we now know as jazz. Before he was doing his Hot 5 and Hot 7 recordings 100 years ago in the mid-1920s, jazz was basically almost entirely an ensemble music. Everybody was playing at once. After Louis Armstrong, right down to the current day and whoever's playing at the Dakota tonight, jazz is very much a solo music. It would not be right not to hear a couple of Louis Armstrong tunes today. All periods of Armstrong are marvelous to listen to. I should also note that 3 years ago today, on July 6, 2023, the Louis Armstrong Museum in Queens, the Armstrong House in Queens, opened an entirely new wing, a museum that's well worth checking out. One of my favorite Louis Armstrong tunes is something he did with piano man Oscar Peterson in the late 1950s. It's their version of a 1938 pop song written by J. Fred Coots and Haven Gillespie, the guys that wrote Santa Claus Is Coming to Town, You Go to My Head. And there's one verse in there that I just can't help but think about this time of year. Earlier in the tune, champagne is going to my head, then a burgundy brew is going to my head. But in the third verse, it's you go to my head with a smile that makes my temperature rise, like a summer with a thousand Julys. You intoxicate my soul with your eyes.
1: Which, but evidently,

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And I find the very mention of you like a kicker in a juniper too. Oh, the thrill of the thought that you might give a thought to my plea, cast a spell.

0: Irene Krall singing about a day just like today. It's a lazy afternoon, a favorite tune of ours for this time of year. I don't think we've had a chance to hear Irene Krall's version of it first from her The Band and I album. And Louis Armstrong, marvelous version of You Go to My Head. Virtually a duet with Oscar Peterson on piano. Once again, it was on this day in 1971, 55 years ago, that we lost Louis Armstrong. A lot of times, people think the highest praise you can pay to a singer, a vocalist, a song stylist, is that they could sing a page out of the phone book and make it sound good. You'll have to explain what that means to people under the age of 21 at this point. Taking a page out of the phone book, you could say, you know, you could hand them your phone and they could just start singing from the text. But, you know, that take a page from the phone book and make it sound good. Nobody epitomized that more than Louis Armstrong. There are a lot of tunes he recorded over the years that would have been just complete dross in anybody else's hands. Can you imagine Louis Armstrong making a chunk of art out of a song from the Mary Poppins songbook? Well, that's exactly what happened in 1968.
1: Jim, Jiminy, Jim, Jiminy, Jim, Jim Jari. A sweep is as lucky can be. Jim, Jiminy, Jim, Jiminy, Jim, Jim Jaru.

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0: Silk purse, sow's ear, spinning gold out of straw, Louis Armstrong. And Chim Chim Cheree from Mary Poppins. He did an entire album of Disney songs in 1968. Louis Armstrong, gone these 55 years now. Yes, July 6th, 1971. That's when we lost Pops. Chim, chim, chiminy, chim, chim, chiroo. Yeah, I'm Pete Lee. You're in tune with Bop Street on Fresh Air Radio, KFAI. Up next, we're going to talk about some rock and roll anniversaries.
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2: 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Bringing 60s-inspired rhythm and soul to our postmodern world, the James Hunter Six return with their latest album, Off the Fence. James Hunter keeps the groove in the pocket and the blues on the docket with his retro sound that won't be kept down. It's a Stacks of Wax vibe that sounds fresh all over again. More information about the James Hunter Six live at the Dakota is available at dakotacooks.com.
0: Oh, there's a show that's not to be missed. Rock and roll anniversaries in the land of the round haircut. Well, tomorrow, Ringo Starr turns 86. It was on this day, July 6th, in 1957, that John Lennon first met Paul McCartney. John's band, the Quarrymen, were playing at the Woolton Church Parish Fete. And young Paul came along and brought his guitar and played Bebopalula and 20 Flight Rock and just blew away young John Lennon's, blew his mind. And the rest, as they say, is history. It was 7 years to the day after that, July 6th, 1964, that A Hard Day's Night premiered in London for the rich and famous. It was a magical movie. And, of course, there's always 6 Degrees of Stones. It was on this day, July 6th in 1968, that Jumpin' Jack Flash hit number one on the U.S. charts. In Stones land, it's not exactly a rock and roll anniversary, but we're only missing it by 3 days. 60 years and 3 days ago, the Rolling Stones played Convention Hall on Asbury Park's boardwalk. Young Bruce Springsteen didn't go to that show because he was gigging that night with his band, the Castiles. But a young Steve Van Zandt, who's going to meet Bruce in a couple of months, did go to the show. Be nice to New Jersey Week, or else. Asbury Park and everywhere.

little seaside bars, and I saw her parked with lover boy out on the Kokomo. Did you hear the cops finally busted Madame Marie for telling fortunes better?

couple of Springsteen songs and the man himself just in time for Be Nice to New Jersey Week. Southside Johnny and the Asbury Jukes from their very first album, circa 1975, 76 or so. Got the Fever, written by Bruce. The album, I Don't Want to Go Home, Because the Night Was Made for Lovers. Patti Smith from South Jersey. Southside Johnny and Bruce, of course, from that almost mythical place called Central Jersey. There's a controversy that lasts to this very day. We all know there's North Jersey. We all know there's South Jersey. But is there such a place as Central Jersey? If there is, then that's where Bruce and Southside Johnny are from. I'm Pete Lee. You're in tune with Bob Street, our regular Monday afternoon or anytime you want to get together in the land of the round haircut. Here on Fresh Air Radio, KFAI, another 15 minutes or so, Beats, Rhymes, and Democracy comes your way. It's an in-depth investigation, current situation viewed through the lens of the hip-hop experience. Even Dion took a stab at Bruce Springsteen's songs. There's a pair of them on his Deja New album, circa 2000 or so. The Bronx Bomber himself, Dion, sings Bruce on Bop Street. Goes like this.

safely into the harbor, Southside Johnny, on Bob Street on Fresh Air Radio. Be nice to New Jersey Week, the first full week in July every year. National Be Nice to New Jersey Week, international, intergalactic Be Nice to New Jersey Week. Southside Johnny. Ah, what a mess. 60 years ago, this very day, on the 6th of July, 1966, it made number one on the UK charts. A song of the season, if ever there was one. The Kinks, on a sunny afternoon on Bob Street. 60 years ago.

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Non-commercial, community-powered radio. I'm Pete Lee. I will see you on the radio next Monday afternoon, 4 o'clock, when the Joy Boat leaves for the land of the round haircut. Up next, the Navigator is in the house. It's Beats, Rhymes, and Democracy on Fresh Air Radio. 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

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Thursday, July 23rd, Clover's Daughter takes the stage. 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

fi do that in my over. 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Over universe, starship, enterprise. 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

0: and tragedy. 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
1: This program will inspire you, inform you, feed you healthy recipes,

Many of us look at life as work. We approach it and try to handle it like a job. We complain about it. We blame others when it's not working. We hold someone else responsible when it does not give us what we want. Some of us give up on life. We move from day to day with no plan, no goals, and ultimately no rewards. We fail to understand that if life is work, the better we do it, the better it will pay us. When we perform our tasks to the very best of our ability, we receive just rewards for what we do. When we are thorough in our work and put our best into it, we become better at it. When we become too good for where we are, we will be advanced to our rightful place. The things we must realize about life is it cannot be better until we are better. We cannot get more until we are more. The only thing that can stop our advancement in life is our not being ready to move. If life is work, run it like a multi-million-dollar corporation and elect yourself Chief Executive Officer. Affirmation. The better I am at life, the better it gets. That comes from the book, Acts of Faith, Iyanla Vansa.